your mama call. Oh, sweet Serenope Tuna. That was Little Richard way back in 1958. And you know, he's brought us a lot of real nice songs that people forget about. And sometime I'll play a lot of the nice, real, you know, good ballads. Everything is nice coming from him. Well, welcome, everybody. This is Lady Di. Oh, sweet Serenope Tuna. That's my radio personality name. And I hope you enjoy listening to Legs Up and Dancing Lady Di, now going on 26 years. And guess what? Now we just hit our 17th country that now listens to Legs Up and Dance with Lady Di. Why? Because I, Lady Di, keeps the beat of the music in your hearts for all the listeners, supported radio stations, and wherever you go, darling. Oh, sweet Serenope Tuna.

was from his album on Gene Pitney Sings Worldwide Winners way back in September 1962. And way back then, it only had 12 songs on it, but I'm telling you, oh, he just, I can't say enough about him. He's fantastic, and you all know that, too. I still have a little bit of a congestion here from my chest cold, but so please forgive me, darling. And I'm unanimous in that. Here we go with a little bit of It's Not Unusual, the one and only Mr. Tom Jones.

there you go. You know, he wrote a song for his wife, and it was played on one of his channels. It was called I Won't Crumble If You Fall. It's really dedicated to his wife, and it's really, really very nice. In the meantime, we're going to listen to one by Vince Gill. Your request for Look At Us. Here you go, Mary Ellen. Look At Us by Vince Gill.

Ευχαριστώ πολύ.

0: that pretty? 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So here we go. Please, Mr. Postman by the Marvelettes.
1: Oh, yeah!

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They were fantastic indeed. 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Lady Di was with them down in the town hall in Provincetown many years ago. Here we go with a little bit of Peggy Mouth. We like to send us out always to Paul Finisi down at Finisi's restaurant. 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

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It's just crazy. Here's one of my favorites. I can't help myself. 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

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We don't want any more problems with these bloody telephones, right? Or whatever it is, internet. Excuse me. 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I even had a Z-Pack, but it's not doing any good. Or much good, shall we say. Anyway, it's a son of a gun going through the change of life at this stage of the game, darling, but I guess you have to. Oh, my heavens. Well, we're on air with everybody, and there are no problems whatsoever. So here we go with the song. This group is called Country Angels, and I've had the request many, many times. And so a lot of new young people are coming up and repeating a lot of the old songs. So it's nice to acknowledge them as well. Too, plus, I have several companies from England and from the United States that send me all different releases. So we'll try and help those that are and coming up and go. Here's one called Blue Dreams by the Country Angels.

0: is very good indeed. Blue Dream, by the way, is a 60s classic country music ballad that was shaped by a very soft, drifty feel of traditional country music. And she does that to this day. She's really, really lovely. She has the CD out, or the album. It's called Angels Coming Home. It's, of course, her. She's known as Country Angel. It was released in 2026, and it's all country. So there you go, you country lovers. Okay?
1: Does he love me?
0: I want to know. Oh, sweet.

0: in his gears.
1: You know what? That actually was called the Shoop Shoop song. But it was in its kids, and it was originally recorded by Mary Clayton way back in 1962, but her version did not chart at all. But Betty Everett's version, the one you just heard, came number one on the Rhythm and Blues chart in 1964, and again in 1990 when Cher did it for her soundtrack of the movie Mermaids, which she also starred in. But Everett's version, by the way, was used in Season 3, the Episode 12 of the cartoon Tiny Toon Adventures, entitled Tiny or Toony Toony Toony TV. Remember all that stuff? Oh, sweet Sarah. Here we go. Aretha Franklin. A little bit of China Fool.
2: Chain, chain, chain.
1: Way back in 1968. From her album, Lady Souls.

Chain of Fools. Oh, gosh. That was written by a guy by the name of Don Convey, and it was inspired by his memories of firsthand work in the growing up of the fields of South Carolina. So, and she made it very, very popular and re-released it several times. Now, as I said, Frankie Valli is celebrating his birthday. I think he's 91 years old, still going strong, and I think he's going to be here in Massachusetts coming in August or something like that. Check the internet and it'll tell you. But here we go with Sherry.

baby. 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So he's 92 years old. I'm sorry about that. But, you know, he suffered from osteosclerosis in 1967, which forced him to stop singing. Oh, but anyway, he started back again in 1970. So he's still going strong. He's there, you know. God bless the little pretty picking soul. Speaking of God blessing, honey, here, and I Love Her by the Beatles.

you go. That was Simples, wasn't it? 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Here's a song by Anne Marie way back in 1999, Let There Be Love. A lot of new her videos are coming out lately.

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I think halfway through that song, you can hear them, you know, get up a little higher and have more confidence, whatever doing. But that was with her daughter, Dawn Langstrom. And we'll play another new song that's by them later on tonight. Oh, sweet Sarah, here we go with the one and only Maurice Williams.

sweet Sarah. Let me see. I just had a little note here, so I'm going to double check something. And just to see here. And, you know, Have a Blast Radio. Everybody's hooked up, and I'm connected to both radio stations, Have a Blast Radio and Tube City Online. We're connected and still going strong. So I got to tell Baby Marine's mom that, okay, darling? In the meantime, let's do a little bit of Elvis Presley, Can't Help Falling in Love.

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1: You got it, sweetheart. We have a lot of the golden oldies. Oh, sweet Serenopa Juniors. We keep on going, honey, don't we? Yes, we
2: do. 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
0: Golden oldies with Lady Di.
1: All the songs you know by...
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1: Thank you so much, folks. And I want to tell you, too, that CORD, that's the CAPE Organization for the Rights of Disabled, is having a beautiful thing this weekend. This weekend, which actually is tomorrow, for a mini golf fundraiser. It's Saturday, the May 9th. It's rain or shine, by the way, from 10:30 in the morning to 2 in the afternoon at the Pirates Cove, 728 Main Street in South Yarmouth. Okay? And I think that's Route 28, too, if I'm not mistaken. But anyway, adults are $20. Kids under 10 is $10. And it's Mother's Day weekend, so bring your mom, and she plays for free. And if you want to get tickets, just go to CORD, Patrick. I keep saying CORD first. CORD, C-O-R-D, CapeCod.org. And use it and tell them that Lady Di sent you. But anyway, take your kids and have a blast, okay, wherever you are. And I'm unanimous in that. Another public announcement is they're looking for anybody that's looking for community connections and conversation. Join the LGBTQ social group. It's a meeting that is for adults, 18 and over, for a relaxed evening or conversation, community building, and fun. It says, whether you're new to the area, hoping to make friends, or simply want to feel more connected, this is a welcoming space for you. That's Wednesday, May the 20th, and also on June the 17th at 6:30 p.m. in the Herman's Meeting Room at the Falmouth Public Library on Main Street in Falmouth. So if you need somebody there to go there yourself or need somebody, please let them know that you want to be there with them.
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1: Thanks, honey. Hey, I don't know why I love you, but I do, honey.

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Here we go, requested. And I guess, now what's her name? I got it right in front of me from Canada. Oh, she does this too. But anyway, this is Patsy Cline singing Three Cigarettes and an Katie Lang. Katie Lang does a great version of this too.

the one and only Nina Simone. She's a great pianist and everything. You know that at, when she was age 12, she was doing her first performance at the classical recital at her local church. However, her parents sat in the front row, and before long, they were asked to move to the back of the hall. You mean that? To make space for white people. And Nina refused to play until her parents were returned to their original seats. That's the girl. She's a songwriter, singer, pianist, civil rights activist. She's everything, honey. But she's what a voice she has. Now, let me tell you. Here we go with a little bit of Bruce Channel and Hey Baby. At the top of the hour. Way back in 1959. Yes, honey. I want to know. I want to know, too.

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90-year-old boy. 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Doesn't makes him look older. But he was born in September 30th, 1935. Oh, my, my. And you know, they have it as in passing away, but he is not dead at all. He's far from dead. He's fantastic. Still has that beautiful voice. Just like this couple here, Love is Strange, Mickey and Sylvia. Oh, yeah. 1956. Considered a blues song.

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We're at a request for a single yellow rose by, as I pronounce it, Isla, I-S-L-A, Isla, or Isla, or whatever, again, Grant. So I finally found it. So here we go. Let's listen to A Single Yellow Rose. She's got a big album out, too.

Gary Anderson, you asked me to sing that, but I'm telling you. With his congestion, cold, or allergies, or whatever the heck it is, I apologize. So here we go with a little bit of The Sound of Silence by Simon and Garfunkel.

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The sound is silence, darling. 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Oh, here we go with a little bit. I want to let you listen to this song. I've never played it before, but I've been asked to, and I heard it. And it's called If I Ever Fall in Love Again. It's a duet with Ann Murray and Kenny Rogers.

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This is Anne Murray and this is Kenny Rogers. I've never heard that one before either, but she has it on a lot of her albums, I think way back in 1999 or something like that. But anyway, here we get going. We keep on going. Frankie Valli and the Four Seasons, Big Girls, Don't Cry.

0: Here we go with a little bit of Ronnie McDonald. 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
1: Older women.
0: Yes.
1: Are beautiful lovers.
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0: He said that back in

Sweet Sarah. 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Stupid Cupid, you're a reaming guy. I used to sing this with...

0: was from her album All Alone Am I, way back in 1963, and that particular album had 12 songs on it. Way back then they didn't have as many as they used to, unless they did a replay or whatever they do. Okay, sweet Sarah.
1: Net Radio has never had it so good, because you can sing and dance every week to the oldies, with Lady Di bringing back wonderful memories.
0: Thank you so much, sweetheart. Here's an oldie. Oh, Mr. Mary Lou.

boy, I'm telling you. You know, poor Ricky, he passed away in a plane crash. But poor little, his favorite song, or his number one song, I should say, was Poor Little Fool. And it sold a hot 100 singles chart for many, many years. But in his plane crash, the only one to survive with his pilot and co-pilot, six others of his band and him, they passed away. They were, it's unfortunately, we lost so many beautiful people by plane crashes, small plane crashes and so forth, back in those days, didn't they? Here we go with the Carpenters, Close to You.

One and only the Carpenters. Oh, sweet Serenope Petunias. I'm going to play one here now by Frankie Valli again. It's called Silence is Golden. And I'm going to let you listen to it. It's really, really, really pretty. Listen to it. Silence is Golden.

It's on their CD, honey. They released that in 2018. Silence. Oh, wait a minute. No, that was the different one. But I'm sorry about that. Excuse me. They released it in 2007. It's called Jersey Beat, Music and Frankie Valli and the Four Seasons. And on that particular CD or the set of CDs, there's 76 songs. So if you want to order it, you know, go to oldies.com and just tell them you want to order it. It's really great indeed. I'm telling you. So anyway, here we go with some more songs for you, honey. A little bit. Now, this group here, it's two guys and a young girl, and they're young. They're young, in their 20s, I do believe. And they're doing a lot of the songs of the 50s and the 60s. And it's called Life in 3D, is the group that they call the name. But here's what they do, and a release is called Put Your Head on My Shoulder by Paul Anka. But listen to how they're interpreted for themselves.

that great? Oh, Life in 3D is what they're called. It's a little group. It's really, really, really great. And they do a lot of Somewhere Over the Rainbow, all different kinds of stuff, you know? And they had no experience. They actually learned how to arrange three-part harmony on their own, believe it or not. But they have a lot of good songs. It's just The Last Goodbye, Stay Here Longer. They do Christmas song, and You Were the Reason, Silent, you know. It's just wonderful indeed. They're just such a great, great group. And I, excuse me, one of them is married, happened to be married. It's one of them, it's Dylan and Natalie got married. It actually, post, I could go on and on. I'll shut up for now for that. Oh, here's Sam Cooke. What a wonderful world.

God. 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Yes, it is. I had a request for three or four times for this in the past couple of weeks, and I haven't been able to get it. But here it is. City Lights by Ray Price.

Sweet Serenopa Juniors. 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I think I can sneak it in. 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
0: Hobby Bees,

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0: 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Bye-bye. 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

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I'm Maria, your host. Happy to be with you today. I'm feeling kind of contemplative, a little mellow. Today's going to be kind of an ambient show. But you never know. Sometimes I end up getting into the disco at the end of the show. Sometimes my mood goes that direction. I've got a crate of records. And some of it, I will admit, I do have Donna Summers with me, so that might be later in the program. Right now we're listening to Michael Muller.

brilliant album Atrium. I'll also be playing a couple tracks from Charlie Esposito's compilation Accidental Music, taken from cassette tapes. That record got me into trouble at the record store at Greenfield Records a few days ago. I'll let you know why. It's a very innocuous record. Anyway, I will be with you for 2 hours. And my show is a freeform mix. Today will be ambient, electronic, and we'll go where the mood takes us. Thanks so much for listening, and please keep it tuned here to WMCB, Western Mass Community Broadcasting, a project of Greenfield Community Television. I'm Maria, this is Psychedelarrhythmia.

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This is Psychedelic Arrhythmia. Today I'm going to play a lot of ambient, electronic, mellow music, maybe morphing in my second hour into more upbeat stuff. We'll see where we go. And we were just listening to Pauline Oliveros with Crossing the Sands. You might know her. She was very seminal, very foundational. She had the Deep Listening Institute. Before that, we had Nicholas Pashberg with Cortege, the Nicholas Pashberg rework. And we started everything today with Michael A. Muller and Vestals with Mirror 3. And as promised, I would like to play you a track from Wednesday Knudsen's album. You might know Wednesday. She plays on lots of people's albums and is a fierce performer in her own right and an incredible multi-instrumentalist. This album came out last year on Feeding Tube Records and Spinster, and maybe it came out this year, actually. And Wednesday does all the instruments: alto sax, flute, auto harp, piano, guitar, bass guitar, and voice. And I'd like to play you the last track on the album, Skyline 2. Settle in. It's a long track. And enjoy. This is WMCB, Western Mass Community Broadcasting. I'm Maria, and this is Psychedelic Arrhythmia. And here comes Wednesday.

And that was Wednesday Knudsen with the song Skyline 2 from her album Atrium that came out on Feeding Tube Records and Spinster Records. I believe that it was put out this year, if not this year, then last year, and she did all the everything. All the everything on that track and the entire album. I'm Maria. This is Psychedelarrhythmia. If you listen to me often, you know I play lots of different stuff. And today I'm feeling mellow. I'm mostly got sort of ethereal, ambient electronic music for you today. And I will be with you for another hour and a half. And let's see. Next up, I've got some Yanis Xenakis. And a little later, I'll play you a track or two from Charlie Esposito's record, Accidental Music, 1987 to 1991, taken from cassette tapes. But first, here's some Ian Xenakis, and thank you so much for listening to Psychedelarrhythmia here on WMCB, Western Mass Community Broadcasting, 107.9 LP in Greenfield. You can't get any higher on the dial. You know that, right? And speaking of being high, we have a new transmitter now that's on top of the building and much higher than it was, and you should be able to get us on your FM dial in farther reaches than before. We are a low power station, mandated to be low power by the FCC. But now we have a better location and a better reach up over the ridges, so try it in your car. 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And if you can't listen that way, you can just always tune in on WMCB.net. All right, here comes more ethereal, ambient, experimental / electronic music. Here is Yanis Xenakis.

direct. I am the truth, ladies and gentlemen. The question of reality. Consciousness. I am God, the ultimate presence.

And that was Boards of Canada. You're listening to Psychedel Arrhythmia. And that was Prophecy at 1420 megahertz. And before that, we had Xianis Xenakis with Concrete PH. And next up, I want to play you a track from this Accidental Music 1987 to 1991 album by Charles Esposito. I used to hang out with Charlie back in the day when I worked at the Black Dog Bakery on Martha's Vineyard. And his son is actually Sal from Taxidermists. You might be familiar with them from around here. And this album, he was approached by someone who heard one of his cassettes. These are all re-releases of cassettes he made in the 80s and early 90s. And this is on Tune Records, put out last year in 2024. And I'm going to play you Heart Skips a Beat. Keep it tuned here. Oh, I was going to tell you the story about something funny that happened in relation to this album. I own Greenfield Records together with my partner Scott, and I was playing this record, and someone came in who seemed to be having a very bad day, and he walked over to me and very rudely said, "Take this off, it's very annoying," and his attitude was made me laugh at him, which he did not appreciate because he wanted to dominate me. But it just made me laugh. And I also thought it was so funny to have something this innocuous enrage a person. He actually called me the C word, if you can believe it. Things escalated a little. Usually customers at Greenfield Records are very nice. And if I can tell that something is not hitting the mood for someone, I'll switch it up. But I don't think I've ever had somebody just march right over to me and rudely tell me to take something off right when they've gotten in the store. In any case, I don't think that you're going to hate this and want to force me to take it off. I hope not. Anyway, here comes Charles Esposito here on WMCB 107.9 LP, and I am Maria. This is Psychedel Arrhythmia.

This is WMCB. You're listening to Psychedel Arrhythmia. And we are coming up on the top of the hour. I'm with you from 11 to 1 live on every other Tuesday. Today is May 12th, so if you're hearing me on May 12th, I am live. We're getting more and more DJs here at WMCB. There will be fewer replays of shows and more live content, so we're looking forward to that. We've had a real push to sort of revitalize the station, thanks in part to Mick, who does Mix. And so it's been interesting to see all these changes happening. We've got a new transmitter, and our signal is sounding better and better. I just heard from Brendan a little while ago that it was coming in loud and clear in Bernardston, which is awesome. So we were just listening to Mundo Duo, Stars Are the Light. And before that, we had OCs with Joro. We had a track by Lee Rinaldo, the guitarist from Sonic Youth, with the track An Exploding Dandelion. We had $75 Bill with Tetsuji Akiyama. I love $75 Bill. Got to see them in Westfield a couple years ago. And we started that set with my friend Charles Esposito, Heart Skips a Beat. And now I'm going to play you another friend, Willie Lane, amazing guitarist. There are so many really incredible artists, musicians around here. We're very lucky here in the 413, that's for sure. This is Western Mass Community Broadcasting, and I hope you know you can listen on WMCB.net and go to the website and check out who's on the schedule and where there might be slots for you to have your show and how you can donate and submit a PSA for us to read aloud, or you can record one for your organization. Just go to the website to find out more. And here comes Willie Lane from his terrific album Bobcat Turnaround, and the song is called Whiz P. Thanks for listening. I'm Maria. This is Psychedel Arrhythmia.

And unfortunately, the Swilly Lane record is slightly warped. It's a tragedy. A true tragedy. Well, I'm going to let it play out anyway. You are listening to WMCB 107.9 LP in Greenfield, streaming WMCB.net. And it's 2 minutes past the top of the hour. And following this Swilly Lane song, I'm going to play you some Jeffrey Alexander and the Heavy Litters. That'll be next. And I will be with you for one more hour. And thanks for listening to Psychedelia with me.

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That was pretty psychedelic, right? I enjoyed that one. That was from a forthcoming album on Feeding Tube Records, the most excellent record label you could ever dream of. That was the Tomoyuki Trio with High Oxygen Blood, and it's coming out June 6, 2026. You can pre-order on Bandcamp. That is the person who founded Uptight. And before that, we had the Shirts with Operatico, and that's from... Let me grab the album. That's from an double album, Live at CBGB's, of course, the renowned club in New York, and the comp is called Home of Underground Rock. It is for sale in my record store, Greenfield Records. Once I play it, I will put it back. And feel free to come in and say hello if you're enjoying the show. I'm there whenever we're open at Greenfield Records. I will be playing another track off of this CBGB's comp in a moment. I'm going to play you... Let's see. I'm going to play you Stewart's Hammer from that comp. And let's see. I think that brings us up to date on what we were hearing. We heard that Jeffrey Alexander and the Heavy Litters with the song Liquid Dunnin, and that is another forthcoming album that is coming out on Feeding Tube Records, and you can go to their Bandcamp to find that, Feeding Tube Records, or you can go down to their record store at, it's Feeding Tube Records. It is in Florence, outside of Northampton. Just look it up online and you can find it. And I hope you are enjoying my show. I'll be with you for a little over a half hour yet. And I'd like to mention that you could go to our website to see the schedule. Tomorrow is a jam-packed day of live programming. We have Found Futures from 12 to 2. We've got a new show, Vocal Sonic Buffet, from 2 to 3 tomorrow. Stodd's Wet Groove from 4 to 5. Vernon Greenfield from 5 to 6, and Listen to Griffin from 6 to 8. And then on Thursday, make sure to check out Radio Cures from noon to 3. There are always a lot of brand new tracks on that show. And, of course, Logan's Run from 4 to 6 tomorrow. So many great shows. And you can get involved if you'd like. We are a 501c3 nonprofit. 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Stop in and say hello and drop off a check. That would be most excellent if you are enjoying what you're listening to. So, as I mentioned, I have some Stewart's Hammer coming up, and I've also got some... I've got a track from... I always bump the mic. It's kind of my signature move here, bumping the mic. A track from Jimi Hendrix and Little Richard collab, Roots of Rock. And I might play some Frank Hurricane in a little bit. Unfortunately, I'm running out of time quicker than I thought, just a half hour left. So let's get back into more music. Thank you so much for listening, WMCB.net. 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

And that was the Hurricanes of Love. I was working in the record store and someone brought this $5 record up to my counter and said, my dad is on this album. It's a terrible album. It's actually a really good album. I don't know if you know Frank Hurricane. He lived around here for a while. Incredible musician. This album is called The White House Family Record. Volume 2, it was compiled by Kate Lee, Arkham Foam, and Lenora Simchak. You might know Kate Lee and Arkham Foam from around here as well. And I was glad to find that song on there, and I figure I may as well play a couple of tunes from Frank Hurricane's newest album, which came out in March. I have not heard them, but I trust in his musicianship, so I'm just going to go ahead and play a couple tracks. And the name of the album is Southern Shrimp in the Big City. Shrimp with a Y. He's always talking about shrimpin'. The holy shrimpin'. That's his thing. So here you go. Oh, wait, I should let you know what else we listened to before I do that. Before that, we had Earthflower, Ruth Garbus, and Sam Gendel, My English Garden. You might also know them. Ruth plays around here as well and lives up in Brattleboro. That was preceded by Tombstone Valentine with Green Sky Night. And I think that brings us up to speed. We also heard Jimi Hendrix and Little Richard doing Tutti Frutti. And I think that's all the things. So here comes some Frank Hurricane. I'll be with you for just about 15 more minutes. I'm Maria. This is Psychedelarrhythmia. And you're listening on WMCB, Western Mass Community Broadcasting, 107.9. Last on the dial, first in our hearts. Here comes some Frank Hurricane.

And that is Frank Hurricane. A couple tracks from the brand new, well, fairly new, end of March came out album, Southern Shrimp in the Big City. That song was Lucky King Prawn. And the track before that was Cairn 2. And it's coming towards the end of my show. You've been listening to Psychedelic Arrhythmia with Maria. As I often say, come in the record store, Greenfield Records, say hello if you enjoyed the show. And I'm going to leave you with a song by Too Much Education. I am a kid of the 80s. I can't help it. I always love to listen to 80s music. This is from their album, their self-titled album from 1988. And I am going to leave you with the song Honesty. You can check out... I always do bump the mic. You can check out my archives and all the rest of the DJ's archives at WMCB.net. Just scroll down to the page of respective shows, click on it, and you will come to a page where you can find archives from previous shows, also with track listings, so you can check out what I like to play. This time I started very ambient, got kind of rocking and psychedelic at the end, and it's been a lot of fun. I will be back at you live in the studio in 2 weeks, and in the meantime you can look on the schedule to see when there are some rebroadcasts of my show. And here comes Too Much Education. 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
1: If you are just joining us, we are live, MFers. 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
2: the
1: What is the word, good sir? 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
2: We are live right now.
1: We are live. Which is funny. I was told we got to cut back on, well, not we, but like we as a station have to cut back on the live parts because with how often our shows are replayed, we're not live all the time.
2: Oh.
1: You know? I guess live is not the word.
2: Oh, understood.
1: We are partially alive.
2: We are undead.
1: Yes. we are. I wish I could remember. I am a meat popsicle. That is my favorite. That is my absolute favorite. Because people are like, what are you talking about?
2: What?
1: No, sir. I am a meat
2: Yeah.
1: Hey, what's happening?
2: Hey,
1: what's
2: going on? Nothing, man.
1: Sorry about last week.
2: Yeah, man.
1: I get stuck in traffic now, so I can't make it.
2: Man.
1: You know what that means? If given the opportunity, you too might be stuck in traffic.
2: Oh, yes.
1: So, yeah.
2: Oh, shade. If possible.
1: Yeah.
2: We will see what happens.
1: So, new things. The station now has a new antennae, because it's only one.
2: Yes.
1: Yeah, location for the antenna, which is on top of the building here in lovely downtown Greenfield, which gives us the ability to reach further with our regular antenna. Yeah, so if you were listening on the radio, let me know how far away you are within the Western Mass area. I know there's two other 107.9s that are competing with us. When you get to the location that I'm aware of 116 and 47, you can hear all three in Sunderland.
2: No kidding.
1: But once you go past Mount Sugarloaf, the one that's coming from the east disappears. So you're just dealing with the Spanish station and our station. Once you go north, you hear us. Once you go south, you hear them.
2: Where is that other one located?
1: In Worcester.
2: Worcester.
1: Yeah.
2: Oh, okay.
1: But yeah, whatever. It's us.
2: Yeah.
1: That's what I got going on. But you got something going on? You're making a face.
2: No, I was just confused on where the location was, because if the station is coming from the south, it's located in Worcester.
1: What do you mean?
2: I'm confused why it's taking over the south and not the
1: east. What do you mean south?
2: Like you said,
1: the one from Springfield is taking over the south. The one from disappears at the mountain is from Worcester.
2: Okay.
1: Yeah.
2: I didn't hear you say Springfield. Well,
1: No, it's just from south.
2: Okay,
1: it's from the south.
2: My mistake.
1: The south. Yeah.
2: My mistake.
1: Yes.
2: I got dumb stuff. I got to think about some other stuff. I got a lot of sad stuff going on that I don't want to really talk about, but I have some other good things that are happening. So.
1: Yeah, I meant like show related you want to share with people.
2: Oh.
1: Sometimes, I swear.
2: Oh.
1: The thing that I mainly want to talk about was the dub and grub that's coming up, the pop-up this Friday. May 15th.
2: This Friday.
1: Yeah. We can't really, we can talk about it, but it's just dubstep and food. What's going to be is mainly Jamaican. I'm sorry, not Jamaican. What did I say?
2: You said dubstep. I don't know.
1: Yeah.
2: It's probably dubwise.
1: No.
2: I'm sorry. Yeah, dubstep. Yes, I'm sorry.
1: I did not mean to say
2: reggae.
1: Dubstep. Reggae. Dub. Yeah. So,
2: what are you talking about?
1: That's the dub and grub.
2: Yeah.
1: It's taking place this weekend. Friday.
2: I cannot wait.
1: Being held by Genuine Culture, our friend Imani Gordon.
2: Yep.
1: So that's Friday from 5 to 8:30 at the Beyond Armor Yard, which is 150 Ray Street in Holyoke. I know it's Greenfield that we live in, but Imani is on the show. He is a supporter of our show, so we're going to support his show.
2: And some people who live in this area go to that area, so we could probably encourage them to go to that show.
1: It's only one night.
2: Right.
1: Either way. That's what this show's going to be about.
2: I can't wait to go.
1: Yeah, dude, the food he's talking about alone. And I love talking about food.
2: Yep.
1: So by all means, we're doing...
2: DJ Trends will be on the 1 and 2. Did you already say that?
1: I did not say who the entertainment was.
2: DJ Trends.
1: Yes, DJ Trends.
2: Yep.
1: You're absolutely right. We'll be spinning the best of reggae.
2: I don't know, it's actually on 1 and 2. So that's probably
1: setting the tone for a laid-back feel and a good atmosphere.
2: Yep.
1: Does not say anything about... and it's also DJ Smoke and Savor, which is the barbecue.
2: Oh, nice.
1: D's Smoke and Savor, not DJ. And it's hosted by White Lion. So if you drink, there'll be beer.
2: Yep.
1: From a local company. It sounds like a lot of local stuff. But D's Smoke and Savor is going to have some food that I want to eat all of. I do not have enough money for all of it, but...
2: Well, I'm looking forward to some of
1: this.
2: Actually, I'm looking forward to whatever I'm getting, to be honest.
1: Whatever's available by the time I get there.
2: Oh, yeah.
1: I'm going to eat it.
2: Right, because 5 o'clock, I'm not going to be there at that door opening, but I'm going to be there.
1: Yeah. Hopefully they come with enough for everything.
2: Right.
1: To last the whole evening.
2: Well.
1: It's 3.5 hours. Who knows?
2: Yeah, right. I'm sure they'll have enough by the time we get there.
1: You know.
2: We'll be able to try enough of everything, I'm thinking.
1: I realize I'm the one going first.
2: Yes. Oh, yeah.
1: I'm sitting here going, what?
2: You're looking at me like, and we're ready to...
1: I'm like, yeah.
2: Wait a minute.
1: Just hit the button already. Ladies and gentlemen, it's a Listen to Griffin show. This is not either dub or reggae. It's just fun, and I like the song a lot. It's a Listen to Griffin show, folks.

0: Ooh, what?
1: Yeah.
0: Hip, herp. It's an extra beat at the end of the song. It's the Funk Hunters. Dr. Fresh and Charlie Tuna with All of a Sudden is what bringing the end of that first part of that, first part of that show to wrap up. You're right there with the elbow in the corner. That you see, look at that. Look. That's what you, that's what you did.
1: No, that hurts.
0: That's what your elbow did.
1: That hurts.
0: That's what your elbow. All right. November has come with Gorillaz and MF Doom is how our show started. Shaggy, I Got You is how the song after. Hey Baby with Stephen Marley featuring Mos Def was after that. Bad Boy Sound by Headgear and Sanjin, and I'm sure I'm butchering that.
1: Stop staring at my headgear.
0: Yes. Stop staring. And then the Funk Hunters is how that show.
1: Stop staring at my headgear.
0: That series wrapped things
1: Stop
0: up.
1: Stop staring at my headgear.
0: I have things I want to discuss. They're not like, I mean, there's TV shows, there's movies, there's comics.
1: Yep. Toys? Toys you want to discuss? Any French fries you want to discuss that were just delivered? Ooh. Thanks for the French fries and shrimp, my lovely wife and
0: yes,
1: girls.
0: The French fries are delicious.
1: You don't like shrimp?
0: I don't really go out of my way for shrimp. Really? I like even stuff in like sushi. Like I don't go out of my way for shrimp. Shrimp is not on my list for some reason. Yeah, nor lobster.
1: Meh.
0: Yeah, not for me.
1: All right then, man.
0: Same with like scallops. I don't do that. Yeah, I know you dive for those things.
1: I don't dive for them. Yep. Literally, physically, I don't do that. I will eat them.
0: You murder your neighbors for some scallops. Yeah, I don't know.
1: I've had to move three times, man. Will you stop saying that? Will you really stop?
0: Because you like seafood, man. I like sushi. I don't like seafood.
1: You don't like cooked fish, which I realize. You don't like fish.
0: No. Hold on a second. Yep. Baked fish? Like, I'll go to Pete's for some fried fish on Friday.
1: Yeah, right on. This is pretty much the same thing. It's just like baked shrimp. That's all it is. It's just fried shrimp. That's all it is.
0: I mean, I'm not even doing shrimp and sushi.
1: Is
0: what I'm saying with that.
1: But you'll do, you do fish and chips, man. I hear it.
0: Yeah. So, haddock all day. Redtail? Sure. You can bake those guys for me. Mm-hmm.
1: Fish taco?
0: Yep. Catfish, sure. Yeah, I'll eat that.
1: Mm.
0: Fish tacos for days,
1: it's
0: man.
1: It's just not smaller crustaceans and things.
0: I think that's what it is.
1: Do you like crab?
0: In a ragoon.
1: Okay, but not in like
0: it's not a real crab.
1: No, it's not. But not, like, do you like crab and such if you have like a...
0: Yeah. Oh, absolutely I do. Because
1: like
0: when I
1: crab cakes?
0: Yep, crab cakes. That's exactly what I was thinking of because I remember living in Baltimore for like that.
1: Oh, man.
0: 7 months.
1: I bet.
0: And I was like, well, take me to a place. And this girl brought me to a spot that I was like, this
1: Hello.
0: Is amazing.
1: Hello.
0: Yeah, immediately I thought of Grandma. Because Grandma Shirley loved crab cakes. And I didn't know that until like towards the end of we were living.
1: Oh, sorry.
0: Yeah.
1: I mean, that was funny. Anytime we would go to the coast, she would get them.
0: Yeah, I didn't kick her with her on the
1: Or crab fritters, or whatever they were called. There was a small
0: conch fritters.
1: Yes, right.
0: Well, that's a different. Unless she was getting a crab fritter, because conch is a different animal.
1: Right, no, that's a different kind of... Yeah.
0: It's what's in the shell, the conch shell.
1: Yeah.
0: Ooh, you know what? Good segue. I saw a movie recently. It was Send Help. It's a... rated R, I believe, because it's about people in a transport that crashes and they land on an island, and some things they have to survive on an island. It was just some things that just took place. I don't want to give it away
1: because it's bad things.
0: But it was so good. There's so many twists because of the director Sam, and I always butcher his name. It's Sam Raimi.
1: Yep.
0: Raimi. So I think it's Sam Raimi. The correct pronunciation.
1: We don't have
0: Forgive
1: a burp
0: me.
1: Button.
0: We don't have a burp button.
1: Just let it out then.
0: You're absolutely right.
1: Just go.
0: So the thing when it comes to... You all right over there?
1: At least say excuse me, you pig.
0: Oh, why? Oh, you're right. Excuse me. You're absolutely right. You did just say let it out. The movie's great. There's a lot of twists. It's really entertaining. But yeah, I would highly
1: not
0: recommend.
1: Something kid friendly.
0: No, not at all. That's why I said start on its right.
1: Yeah.
0: It's definitely.
1: Right on.
0: Mm, it's really so like it's about surviving on an island.
1: Yep.
0: Yeah.
1: I've already heard part of the description, but yes, you gave a very good description, and I think what you've said is enough. It's
0: word.
1: Just
0: word.
1: Some
0: word.
1: Things of
0: Yeah. So the people she's on the island with are her coworkers, and one of them is her boss. Well, however, what I mean by one of them, it's only her and her boss on the island. Yeah.
1: Where could you find it streaming?
0: It is on Netflix.
1: Oh, okay. Right on
0: the... I'm pretty sure it's on Netflix.
1: Where?
0: It's
1: where?
0: Netflix. Where? Yeah. Because the other shows I'm watching on Netflix are also not children-friendly. It's Funny AF with a little short man whose name I don't like saying. Because he's everywhere anyway and makes enough money. Kevin Hart, which is funny because Mark Norman, uh-huh. the comedian, signs off his stand-up. All right, I've been Kevin Hart. Good night, everyone. So it's funny. You know, just say his name. I think if you say it three times, he shows up. But either way, Funny AF is really funny. It's very funny. It, like, the comedians who are on there are have been comedians for like 10 years who are trying to get a Netflix special.
1: Oh.
0: Like a one, it's like a 1 hour Netflix special.
1: Not like a headlining anything, just nope. a Netflix special.
0: Yeah. Because think about the advertisement that comes with that. There's just money that comes with it. Right. Every person who has been like, oh, by the way, the prize you're going for a Netflix special has been like, that's the goal.
1: That's what I want.
0: That's where all the money
1: that's
0: is.
1: That's where I'm trying to go.
0: Yeah. So like, it seems like it's going to change. It's the way he words it is, he's handing this generation of comedians, which it's him, Keegan-Michael Keel, Keegan-Michael Keel.
1: Key
0: from Key and Peele.
1: Yep. You keep saying Keel.
0: Yeah, what am I saying? I'm stoned. The Chelsea Handler, and then the other individual is I can't think of his name either. Who's also a comedian, and he's in the internals. He is I can't think of his name. Nanjiani, his last name.
1: Oh, right on.
0: Yeah. Is his last name. I can't think of his first name. Cal Nanjiani.
1: Okay.
0: No, not Cal. What is his first name? Anyway, so it's those four at the beginning of the TV show talking about what part of the country they're going to watch comedians. So they take out of 20, 5 out of 20, 5 out of 25, and they put those 15 together and say, all right, we're taking another 5, and then the country gets to...
1: Best of those 15.
0: The country gets to vote on who's going to do what.
1: Wow.
0: Yeah. So I don't know if the series is over already, but they
1: entertaining,
0: are some funny people. Yeah, for sure. For sure. What's going on with you?
1: I've seen a lot of kids' movies.
0: Fair.
1: Fair. One of them I fell asleep to.
0: Okay.
1: So really, I wasn't that entertained with. But to be fair, I fall asleep to a lot of movies lately now. So I don't know what it is. It's like as soon as I get comfortable and I know I have nothing else going on, it's like, all right. Cats on my lap. My girls are safe and everyone's fine. Everyone's here. I'm done. Like I fall asleep and I wake up and I'm like, oh, the movie's over? What happened? Oh, nice. We're watching this again? What happened? Oh. So I've seen a lot of half of movies. That,
0: anything sticking out more than
1: that? No. Not at all. They're all, once again, all kid movies. Nothing that I just like. Because if I really liked it, I'd stay awake for it. And I'd be like, oh, this movie's great. There was one time, I don't know if I said this or not, but I feel bad saying it, but we watched a movie. I think I did say it. We watched a movie with someone in it, and it was
0: about... Say it.
1: I can't remember the name of the movie. But
0: I was going to say the person's name.
1: Yeah. Oh, Tyra Banks was the actor.
0: Yeah.
1: She's a doll, and she comes to life, and...
0: I think we talked about this.
1: We did talk about it.
0: Yeah.
1: And the movie was, like...
0: Terrible.
1: Normally, I fall asleep for movies. This one, I stayed awake for the entire movie.
0: Wow.
1: Well, however, Molly fell asleep, like, 10 minutes in, and was just like, I want to watch that movie now. And I'm just like, I don't want it. That movie had so many holes in it. Like, I made so many, like, comments throughout the movie. And my wife and both my girls were like, well, it's not both, but Maggie and my wife were like, why are you still awake? Like, normally you're sleeping. Like, how are you still watching this?
0: Oh, that's really funny.
1: Yeah, and they're like, oh, wait, you're making good points, though. That's a really good point.
0: So they wanted to watch this movie. This wasn't like the movie to put you to sleep to and they'd watch something else?
1: It was picked.
0: Oh, okay.
1: So normally we watch like a new movie on Friday. That's something we've never watched before.
0: Gotcha.
1: So it's just like, all right, we'll try this one.
0: Oh, man.
1: And it's just like, yeah, right. Mm-hmm. Right?
0: Yeah.
1: So it's interesting. So then as soon as you get halfway through it, you're like, oh, this movie's garbage.
0: Yeah.
1: But you're going to watch it the entire time?
0: I
1: was like, all right. And if the kids are both sleeping, you're like, oh, man.
0: I guess they're
1: going to bed. If one of them's sleeping, you're like, I guess we got to keep watching it. But as soon as both are sleeping, you're like, off.
0: Cartoons.
1: It's something else. Anything else but this. So put them to bed. You're sleeping. Fantastic.
0: Yeah. Right on. I'm thinking play some more music.
1: Yeah, go for it, man.
0: I might be running out of time.
1: Oh, yeah, right. We didn't even realize.
0: Holy no. 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
1: It's a subscription.

Yo, listen, you hear that? Killers in the jungle. Killers in the jungle. Killers in the jungle. Yo, listen, you hear that? Killers in the jungle. Killers in the jungle. Killers in the jungle.

Listen, you hear that? Killers in the jungle. Killers in the jungle. Killers in the jungle. Yo, listen, you hear that? Killers in the jungle. Killers in the jungle.

0: 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Listen to Griffin Show. Now, it's weird. It's jumping all over the place here. In no particular order, I'm going to do these songs for the second half because for some reason my phone thought it was on shuffle.
1: I was actually thinking about putting my playlist on shuffle to see what would happen.
0: Just to see what it sounds like?
1: Yeah, just to see what it sounds like.
0: Stop trying to make a theme and just going...
1: Yeah. See what it does. See what it does.
0: So, 6 a.m. Run by Arson. Bam Bam, Toots and Mad Tails. Like That by UC and Madame. Move by Black Puma. Rockstone, Stephen Reggae Marley. Rumble, Skrillex. And ending the show was Warriors by Too Many Zoos. It was not dub, but it sure sounds like it when you have some bassy instruments like that.
1: When you're driving in your car.
0: That thing.
1: That car, that song right there.
0: Yeah, so hopefully people are listening here in lovely downtown Greenfield within, or, you know, no, you know what? Even further than that.
1: Farther away. Farther away. You can hear us in your car while you're driving.
0: Pump that bass, because we're doing dub and reggae today on the Listen to Griffin Show. Switch things up for you when you have time. I've already dropped mine. Yeah. You're now up to bat.
1: Oh, it is your show.
0: The things that I wanted to talk about were strains, but I also had to focus on the time frame because we've only got 2 minutes until that thing. Top of the hour, where we talk about the weather, and then people, you know, and then she died. I really want to talk about how Send Help goes. Excuse me, I'm trying not to burp into the air, into the mic that I did last time. But, you know, sometimes I feel like I should be burping because you're telling me not to.
1: Not to hold it in anymore. Let's just let it go.
0: Yeah. You're paired, man. It says it right there.
1: Yeah, right on. I see that.
0: Okay. The way this movie goes.
1: All right, here's my first song.
0: I'm like, but it's not.
1: But I didn't even. And here's my second song. And now I'm ready.
0: Yeah.
1: And I'm ready.
0: Are you? Because.
1: No, I don't think so.
0: Well, I mean.
1: Yeah.
0: I've got easily a minute before that.
1: Oh, no, I'm just messing around.
0: Yeah. I just really like the way the movie goes. Yeah. Second movie I saw was Mortal Kombat 2.
1: Yes.
0: What surprised me, and I'm not sure.
1: One in theater, one at home.
0: Correct. No, I watched Send Help on
1: Netflix at
0: home. And Mortal Kombat 2 in theater. And opening weekend, Saturday night, 6 o'clock show, 5 people in the theater.
1: How was Saturday as a day? Was it beautiful outside?
0: No, yeah, possibly, I think so. I want to say it was. I don't remember. No. It was pretty groggy outside. I do remember that. Because I didn't do a lot of things outside. I did stuff in the morning. It was raining. It was, because I remember Lily and I went to the stores to do things, and she got excited to be out in the rain.
1: The radio that you got killed does not get station at home. It gets a different station.
0: It's a Spanish station, or it's the one from Worcester.
1: It just gets a different station.
0: Hold on just 1 second. I think it's this one. No, it's definitely this one.
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1: That's the one we wanted to hear. That's the one she's not hearing.
0: Oh, what do you mean? She wanted to hear this one? What? She wanted to hear that one?
1: No, she wants to hear our show
0: at home,
1: but it's not.
0: She can hear it.
1: In her car.
0: It is the Worcester station she's picking up.
1: Probably, it's not. Yeah.
0: Yeah. Unfortunately,
1: it's not us.
0: Yeah. So that's where it's got stronger feels. So it wouldn't be the Spanish station, but you're running the show here, man.
1: I'm just making sure that there was, you know, see what else she was saying about how far she could hear us the show.
0: And
1: she could hear us at home. It's like, oh, well, where's this saying? So, yeah.
0: Because we live in Montague.
1: On the far side of Montague. So it's almost, you know, Leverett, Amherst area. Yeah. So it's like, you know, how far can you hear us? And she can't hear us in the house, but you can hear us on the way.
0: Yeah. I know we can hear us in the parking lot.
1: Oh, yeah, at home. Absolutely. So, I mean, was there anything else you want to talk about? Did you even mention strains?
0: I didn't talk about strains at all. I do want to talk about the only strain that is on my mind, which is from Fernway. It is a pickle vape. It is absolutely delicious. It smells and tastes like the...
1: Pringles chips?
0: No, it's the...
1: The rind of a pickle?
0: No, McDonald's pickles. So if you're eating a burger...
1: Yeah, you get that pickle.
0: It tastes exactly like that. That is probably the fifth time
1: my hat. I
0: said today.
1: Right?
0: Yeah. But dude, it is spot on pickle. If you like pickle, the only places I know in Western Mass that sell it are in Westfield, and here in Greenfield, there's a cannabis place that sells. It's almost like it's a. Should I say the name of the place?
1: I don't know if you have to or not, but if you want to, you can.
0: Well, if I want people to go buy it, but I don't want people to go buy it, so that way I can keep it for myself. Mm-hmm. But I also want people to go try it if they like pickles. There's a few dispensaries here in Greenfield. It's not that hard to figure out which one it's at.
1: Yeah.
0: It's two words.
1: It's not people.
0: No. It's not people. What? Oh, it's not people. Yeah, no, that'd be three words.
1: Yeah.
0: Or an ampersand, but it's not that one. It's not that one. Not that one.
1: Or an ampersand. Yeah.
0: It's about
1: But that's not really a word. It's more a symbol.
0: I'm trying to think of like colonial health, but that's not... is that the way I can say that without... I'm going to go with colonial concern because that's another word for that four-letter word that starts with a C and right an A-R-E. So,
1: yeah, right on.
0: If you want to try a pickle vape, go check that place out. It's Fernway makes it. It comes in a 1 gram. It is an indica. It's about 88%. This thing.
1: It is an indica?
0: Yeah, yeah. It does great. It does very well.
1: No word, word.
0: That's what I wanted to say. About strains. There's other strains. What was that strain we were trying the other day?
1: It's a strawberry tie.
0: That's delicious.
1: Strawberry tie.
0: Yeah, that's a 2 point something.
1: 2.9.
0: Terper.
1: 2.9.
0: That's
1: terps.
0: Delicious.
1: Yeah.
0: That's a nice ride.
1: I like that one. That's pretty local also. But I like that one.
0: Pretty low. Oh, because it's coming from the north there.
1: North side. Yeah, the north side of the town.
0: Oh, yeah.
1: It's I like it. It's enjoyable. I'm trying to think of what
0: the
1: else
0: THC we've
1: had.
0: There.
1: I'm trying to think of what else we've had that's been like,
0: punch in the face.
1: Yeah.
0: Dude, you know I'm always a fan of the, it's called,
1: mushroom tea.
0: Nope. Oh, we had it the other day. Acapulco Gold.
1: Oh, yeah.
0: That one. I like that a great deal. That's just a comfortable feeling.
1: Yeah,
0: it's a solid sativa that makes me just. It's energetic.
1: It's a good. It's a good vibe.
0: Yeah, for sure.
1: That's nice. That's a good one.
0: I will tell you. No, I can't say that on the air. That's incriminating. There's some edibles I've been enjoying lately that.
1: For nothing but trouble.
0: Well, I find myself. Somewhere else mentally when I should be.
1: Oh, no, saying.
0: I'll be like in my room or like in the living room, just or like standing in the kitchen and just I start to daydream and I am somewhere else completely. And I'm like, wait a second.
1: I was doing something.
0: And I snap out of it and I don't know how long I'm gone for. Maybe like a minute. But like I am daydreaming and somewhere else and just realize, oh, I am not there. I am here.
1: Yeah.
0: Yeah, the water's still running. No. From some of these edibles, they're absolutely delicious. I can't remember. Cosmic? Is that what makes them? I didn't even look at the package.
1: Yeah, I'm not even sure.
0: But it's 50 milligrams for each one. There's strawberry and banana. I know there's banana in it because I get heartburn. Too much potassium. So they're like a daily vitamin or something.
1: Not real banana.
0: Dude, I'm being a jerk.
1: Oh, right.
0: But yeah, I've been loving those.
1: Yeah.
0: Those have been doing very well for me. I find that I'm just like, if I'm listening to music, I am somewhere else.
1: Right on.
0: But even though I'm right in front of you.
1: Right on.
0: It's great.
1: Cool.
0: I love them. I absolutely love them.
1: Yeah.
0: I mean, do you want to play music?
1: Do you
0: want me to keep talking?
1: No, I was going to say, anytime I have those things at home, it's always just like, you know, video games, vegging out.
0: Mm.
1: And, you know, just it's always a grand old time. It's not trouble, but here comes trouble.
0: Oh, listen to Griffin Chipotle's once I'm

0: What is wrong? What is wrong with you? What is wrong with you? I'm sorry.
1: Oh, is that what you're saying? Yeah. As you're... I know the lyrics. You're saying the English version.
0: No, I didn't want to go to the next song, so I had
1: Listen to Griffin Show. Listen to Griffin Show. Are you going to say anything?
0: Chronics. What?
1: I mean, I'm looking at the thing here.
0: I was just singing what you were saying. That's all I was doing. I was just singing what you were saying. Chronics. Here Comes Trouble opened up the second half of the show.
1: Mm.
0: Followed by a little Jai Wolf with Like It's Over. Joe, Mirsa, Marley, Guess Who's Coming Home. And that last one there was Latin Simone, little Que Paso Contigo by the Gorillaz.
1: Mm.
0: I don't know how I ran out of oxygen in that last breath, but I was like, little Que Paso
1: Contigo. I'm going to go with, because you weren't breathing.
0: Probably wasn't.
1: You ever try oxygen, son?
0: I'm hooked. I was trying to find a good selection of things, but I was like, all right, I don't really know exactly what to pick, so I just picked what I thought would be a good...
1: Me, I'm hooked.
0: Speaking of Ren and Stimpy's, I recently acquired the original... Ren and Stimpy stuffies.
1: With the pull strings and the belly button and the mouth.
0: In box, but the boxes are not perfect. So I'm just like, I'm very excited. But I don't know if I'm going to show them to the girls or not.
1: They're not exactly like toys.
0: No.
1: Especially with how old they are and how much.
0: Yeah, right.
1: I mean, you got them at a great price.
0: Right, but you have to ask what I have to pay for. Consider, am I going to show them who Ren and Stimpy are?
1: At some point.
0: They've seen cartoons. They've seen pictures and they've seen toys. And I've, show them renditions of Stimpy as a griffin, but I have not shown them the cartoons yet. And I don't know.
1: I don't think it's right.
0: Well, I got to wait.
1: I'm looking up the age group of what Ren and Stimpy is.
0: Well.
1: What?
0: Because there's some stuff that's like unrated that shows a lot of, scantily clad women. I think there might even be nudity.
1: I don't think it's nudity. I just think it's poorly... No. I think it's drawn to look like they are wearing a nightie that's very tight or something like that.
0: Well, either way, it says unrated for one of the DVDs. I was like, I don't think I need to show that to one of the kids, to either of the kids, to any of the kids. But I'll tell you, we have been watching the heck out of Totoro. Like, I'll tell you that. Like, we enjoy that movie a great deal. For those of you who haven't seen it, definitely watch Totoro. Was it saying anything interesting? Oh, wait, did you even talk about Mortal Kombat, or you just said that you saw it?
1: I saw it.
0: Okay, that's all you said.
1: What are you talking about? All right, so the original Ren and Stimpy show from 1991 to 1996 was marketed to children's age group 6 to 11.
0: No way.
1: Though it was widely recognized as having a much broader appeal, often considered best suited for older kids, teens, and adults due to its mature, gross-out humor.
0: Mm-hmm.
1: It is frequently described as a show that appears to be for children, but was appreciated by a much older demographic, holding a cult following.
0: Interesting.
1: Is Ren and Stimpy for 10-year-olds? The short answer is
0: yes.
1: It is unsuitable for young children.
0: I'm showing them anyways.
1: kids say the show is incredibly funny and creative, but has a significant amount of mature content, making it unsuitable for young children. Many reviews suggest it's best for older kids or teenagers due to instances of mild profanity, sexual innuendos, and cartoon violence that could be disturbing for young viewers.
0: What about the slang terms? What about the language?
1: Are you trying to defend the show?
0: Yes,
1: or?
0: It gives you a wide vernacular of words to say that are swear words that you can say in school.
1: That is not helpful. You're right, because it does give you a way of saying things without getting into trouble, because your teacher would look at you like, why are you saying
0: that? It allows you to express your free speech without saying anything vulgar.
1: No, I remember this, because I remember English class. We've talked about this already.
0: What?
1: Yeah.
0: Stoolhead?
1: Yes. We had teachers who would give us, think of words that ended with these and these and these.
0: Yeah.
1: And I was saying things like prostitution, words that end with T-I-O-N, right? So
0: Shun.
1: it was prostitution, masturbation, and something else.
0: Ejaculation, probably.
1: Yeah. Well, no. But the last one I said was masturbation. And I can't remember. It was... the little English teacher.
0: With the R? Was it 7th grade?
1: Yeah.
0: And then I do we want to say her last name?
1: If you can remember it.
0: Rubenstein.
1: No. That was a substitute. Was it Miss Rubenstein? Anyway, she was like, I was sitting next to Josh
0: yeah.
1: Rathbun,
0: yeah.
1: And I kept saying these words with T-I-O-N,
0: and
1: he is dying. And she, as soon as I said masturbation, she goes, "Of course you know that word." In front of every, I was like, yeah, "That's a good one."
0: I'll be quiet now.
1: That's a good one. Yeah, she got me with that.
0: Touché.
1: Yeah, it was very good. Yeah. That's very funny. Yeah. But what's funny is I'm also seeing that there's skits about that. There's TV shows where it's the dude from Animal Control, the stupid other dispatch guy, the blonde guy who's always wearing the kilt and playing the bagpipes, who's terrible. You know what I'm talking about?
0: I do not like him.
1: He's in a room with children, and he's just like, "All right, kids, let's talk about some words." And these kids keep saying words. Like, this one girl keeps going, like, the words that end in I-A-N. And like, they're saying I-A-N.
0: I-A-N.
1: Yeah, yeah. And this girl goes, "Lesbian." And he's like, I heard someone say, no, I'm sorry, it's just A-N, forgive me. He's like, "I heard someone say pan." She's like, "Lesbian." He's like, "I heard someone say fan." "Lesbian." "Yes, lesbian. I thank you."
0: Yeah.
1: What's a lesbian? Oh, man. So now he's trying to explain. So let's say Jill likes April. "Oh, I like April. I like April. I like April." Right? And it's just like, it's funny. Because the other kids are just like, "Oh, anyway." So
0: "I like her too."
1: So then they go to another word. And then the kid also says,
0: "I like
1: prostitution." Oh. But then like he goes, "All right, okay, ending with R-E. Sure, sure. Crackor." Like, it's so funny. Like, it made me laugh.
0: That's great.
1: Because it's that dude who's just dealing with worst things.
0: Yeah, I don't want to deal with any of this.
1: Yeah.
0: Putting yourself in a public situation where you're trying to do something and you're like,
1: I just don't like that guy. Nope. But like, as a character, as an actor, I've only seen him in that. But like, the show is very funny. Animal Control is one of my go-to
0: Joel
1: shows McHale. Right now.
0: Yeah. Joel McHale. Yeah, that show's funny.
1: You know what? No. I'll talk about St. Dennis. Have you seen this show yet?
0: I haven't.
1: Do you know what I'm talking about?
0: Yes. I want to watch it. I haven't had the
1: ability. There's a lot of people in it.
0: Dude, David Alan Greer.
1: But it's also the girl from Reno 911, the blonde woman, whose name escapes me at the moment. The main
0: blonde girl.
1: She is like running the hospital where David Alan Greer is the head doctor.
0: Really?
1: Yep.
0: Okay.
1: There is the dude from Cloud 9.
0: The guy with the mustache.
1: The Filipino guy with glasses.
0: Yep. Gotcha.
1: There's so many people in this show. It's almost like a lot of side characters that you're like, wait a second.
0: So, like, but they all became main characters.
1: No. Because they're only on the show for like maybe a minute and a half, but spread out in different scenes.
0: Interesting.
1: Yeah.
0: Interesting.
1: So, whereas David Alan Greer has more of a role, and people have other roles, but they're not main characters. They're actors from other shows.
0: Okay.
1: The premise of the show is there's this kid who is one of the characters is a I want to say Mormon who is coming. He's coming from a religion that doesn't have doctors, and he's trying to be a nurse. So it is so much funnier than Scrubs because this dude has no idea what's going on, but like he calls out the deacon inside the church because he's like, like, he's just having a conversation, and he hears him say something weird, and he's like, "That's not right." So, like, the next time he sees him, he's just like, "Hey, so, what's your favorite verse? Did you like it when, like, Paul is on the boat with Noah going to the thing?" He's like, "Yeah, I always use that phrase." He's like,
0: That's a trick.
1: Yeah, yeah. So, like, he's talking to the head doctor, the woman running the hospital, the blonde woman from Reno, Nevada. He's like, "I don't know, man." So she starts digging, which is stupid, and finds out he never finished divinity school. So, like, they're going down this rabbit hole of just stupid things. It's so it's entertaining. I'm going to say that the show is very entertaining.
0: That's the first episode.
1: It's like third or fourth episode.
0: I got a little loud.
1: It's entertaining. I like it a lot.
0: Right on.
1: It's almost better than the original Scrubs because it's like they're looking at the camera the entire time.
0: Okay.
1: Like they know there's a camera in this emergency room.
0: Oh, so it's like The Office, but with cameras.
1: But they're not. They are, in a way, doing, like, confessionals, but it's just, like, for a second, they're standing over here talking to the camera. Oh, gotta go. You know, it's funny. It's very funny.
0: Right on.
1: There is, like, there's a little bit of a message, but it's not like Scrubs where you're hearing, like,
0: the
1: dude. Like, So.
0: Right, the guy. Yeah, right. Yeah.
1: Yeah. Right, that's just, sorry. Sorry for taking up your show.
0: Yeah, it's all right, man. It's all right.
1: Listen to Griffin music. Show.
0: Music.
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2: One.
1: Shut the microphones
2: two,
1: up.
2: One, two, ten, ten.
1: Shut them up.

0: Wow, Lois, you are so full of... What? No, I can't say... My own house? Great, Lois. Just great. You know, you're lucky you're good at my... or I'd never put up with you. You know what I'm talking about. When you lubed up toothpaste in my... while you... and a cherry... Episcopalian... extension cord... wetness... with a parking ticket. That is the best.
1: Check it! Check it.

0: That was
1: Yeah, we did. 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
0: That was fast.
1: Yeah.
0: I was like, what are you... I was like, we can come in. Oh, you turn the mics on. No, okay. Well, the mics are on.
1: Toots. Wait, yeah, you said.
0: Yeah, I did. Toots and the Maytals with Pressure Drop featuring Eric Clapton. Next after that was Too Late by Randy Valentine. That last one was Black Cinderella by the Courtney John Project. I'm sorry, I don't know what happened to my voice right there, but I got a little scratchy. I think it might be the air conditioning.
1: Yo?
0: It might be
1: the air conditioning?
0: Yeah, the air conditioning. So, we got a little sidetracked. We were talking about upcoming artists.
1: Were we?
0: Well, I mean, I don't know.
1: We weren't.
0: Yeah.
1: Were we?
0: We were talking about the Big E coming up. I know it's not even summertime yet.
1: I'm talking about
0: the end of it. But no, I mean, it's like, you know, we just got... I got random, and I was like, hey, who's coming to the Big E? This is not our normal.
1: But that wasn't on the show. That's just you and me talking.
0: Yeah, that's what I'm saying. I got sidetracked. We were just talking about that. We were doing something else.
1: Yeah, there's a lot of people coming. It's going to be very silly.
0: Very silly.
1: Like,
0: I couldn't believe how silly. Like, I'm like, you got to be kidding me. And the funny thing that we just noticed, for some people, Alice Cooper.
1: Oh, seats and standing places.
0: Some artists have standing room and, you know, general admission floor so you can get more people in there. And some people have chairs where the floor would be so you can sit down. And Alice Cooper has chairs.
1: Yeah, it's for the Big E Arena. So, like, Alice Cooper has chairs in the main area where Ice Cube has a standing.
0: Like a general admission.
1: It just says general admission standing pit.
0: Yep.
1: So I don't know if he's expecting people to, like, get violent or anything.
0: No. He's just probably like expecting pit, like, more people to just get...
1: Because didn't Ice Cube... No, that was Ice-T. Ice-T had a rock band, a metal band.
0: Yes.
1: Yeah.
0: A long time ago.
1: Ice Cube did not do rock. Ice Cube had a rock band for a while, didn't he?
0: I don't know if it was a rock band, but I know he did some collaborations with stuff. It wasn't like him working with Biohazard or something. It was just he was doing something, but I don't remember what it was. Who was it? Who did he work with? Do you remember who it was? Because I don't remember. Was he on he wasn't on the Judgment Night soundtrack, was he?
1: He might have been, but like West Side Connection is the thing that's considered to be a side group. So a side group is Ice Cube is primarily known for his membership in the pioneer group N.W.A., forming the group West Side Connection and Mount Westmore after that.
0: But nothing about
1: CIA is also another group he's in. But no, nothing about a supergroup, and a group. Nothing with rock. It's all hip-hop. Yeah.
0: What does it say about collaboration? Have you been, like, metal collaboration?

0: Prison or something? Because I know he did. I'm pretty sure.
1: Okay.
0: He did like a,
1: who? What is the name of Ice Cube's heavy metal band? Body Count.
0: Why couldn't it be an American
1: heavy metal band in Los Angeles in 1990. The group is fronted by Ice-T, who first established himself as a rapper, but co-founded the group with lead guitarist Ernie C out of the interest of heavy metal music. So, yeah, Body Count.
0: Up next, some Body Count. I'm pretty sure we can't play that.
1: But so I'm thinking that's why he's going to have the pit.
0: Yeah.
1: He's doing Body Count stuff.
0: But that's...
1: Come on, it says pit right there.
0: But you said Ice-T did
1: that. No, this is Ice Cube.
0: Oh, word, all right.
1: Ice Cube.
0: I got confused there.
1: Ice Cube.
0: I thought you said Ice-T. I was like, that's
1: well, so now I'm going to open up a different page and ask Ice-T's page.
0: I mean...
1: Ice-T's got a group as well.
0: Now for something completely different? I mean, we can research this, but I got a couple. I am
1: tired. No, see, it is Ice-T who's Body Count. Is Body Count? Are they in the same group? Are they in the group together?
0: No way.
1: Who are the members?
0: No, that's what I'm saying. That said Ice-T when you read that. I was like, it didn't say Ice Cube.
1: It's right here.
0: No way.
1: Look at it. I left it open. Right. I'm sorry. Ice Cube.
0: Huh.
1: Right there. So it makes me wonder, they're in the band together?
0: But that's just Ice-T.
1: I understand that. Who else is in the band? Who else is in the band?
0: Or we're getting misinformation on the interweb now, everybody.
1: Yeah, what's weird is how fast it opened up to be like...
0: Oh, you're talking about this?
1: Is this what we were talking about?
0: Is this what we're talking about?
1: Members.
0: Is this what you mean?
1: Here are the members. Ice-T, Ernie C, Tracy Morrow, Vincent Price. That's hilarious. A bass player named Vincent Price. I don't see who the members are on Ice Cube's page. So this page is wrong. Yeah, people also. Ice-T is in. This is a lie.
0: Lies.
1: What is this? Whose page is this?
0: Yeah, right. So now I'm bringing it back into the music now for something completely different.
1: Oh, it's Wikipedia.
0: People are adding things and taking things away.
1: I should check.
0: Yeah, check the sources, folks.
1: Check your sources.
0: WMCB.
1: Listen to Griffin Show. We'll see you later. We're still here.
0: Coming back having some music.

of life, a vision that inspires you to live and love on planet Earth. Like a priceless jewel buried in dark layers of soil and stone,

0: That's the song.
1: That is the song, and I overestimated the time on Game Master by Lost Track. That was a long 7 minutes. I was like, holy. And that last one there was
0: It is actually, a peaceful song.
1: Yes, quite.
0: It's very relaxing.
1: Last one, yes, very relaxing.
0: It almost makes you want to...
1: It does make you want to sleep. It doesn't make you want to sleep. It puts you in a trance, man. It puts you in a trance and makes you snore.
0: I wonder if that's why it's called trance.
1: Odyssey was the last song. By Sam Galateri. Last song.
0: That was it.
1: That was the last song.
0: You said last tribe
1: was Game Master and Odyssey. Only had two songs on the last one.
0: Yeah, that's a pretty lengthy song.
1: Yeah.
0: There. Yeah.
1: It was a seven minute song.
0: It really was.
1: Coming off the Oakenfold Transporter album.
0: So, it wasn't really too much of. Well, no, it was. It was a lot of reggae and it was a lot of dubstep.
1: It was a mix.
0: So, this show is reggae and dubstep, in, you know, because it's about the dub and grub that pops up on Friday, May 15th in Holyoke, Massachusetts from 5 to 8:30 at the Beyond Armor Yard. 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It is, you know, Damani, it's our boy, so by all means, check it out. It's free to go, but there will be food. The pop-up is free and open to the public, but you do need to pay for the food and the beer. So it is D Smokes and Savor and White Lion putting this on. So it's going to be delicious food and delicious beer. You got anything you want to say?
1: I look forward to going there. I look forward to going. So again, not there at the opening, but going to get there. I can't wait to try it. I cannot wait to try it. I can't wait to hear the music. It's going to be fantastic.
0: I think I might have to get like something fixed. It sounds like I'm lisping a lot, or like a high-pitched whistle sound when I say like something. There's some sounds that sounds like a...
1: Like a whistle? Like a...
0: Something.
1: Steam escaping?
0: Nah. I wish it would sound like... No, I don't know.
1: It's not that sound.
0: No, listen to Griffin Show, folks. Thanks for joining. See, it's at the end, folks.
1: Yes.
0: Folks, it is the S. Oh, shoot.
1: Steamscaping.
0: Yes.
1: Liking the share gets us out there. We really appreciate it.
0: Thank you. We'll see you again. Love you.
1: Love you.
0: Thanks for joining us.
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0: 8, 7, 6, 5, 4, 3, 2, 1. 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
1: Roger, 0J, and I feel fine.
2: Hello, everybody. You're listening to Voyager 3 with your captain, Vincent Dan Go. It's Monday evening. You've come to the right spot. We just opened up a set with Chico Hamilton's record called The Headhunters. It's not Headhunters, the classic, but this is by Chico Hamilton. And in that, we enjoyed the song Conglomerates. I believe that's what it was called. Yeah, side two, Conglomerates. I've talked about Chico Hamilton a handful of times on the show, and he's one of my go-to favorites. He's a drummer who explores a lot from the late 50s into the mid-late 70s, and it's pretty fun. I got a lot of new music to me that I've been exploring the last couple of weeks. We'll keep it funky as always. I'm going to try some Eras work. We're going to go old, new, super old. I guess that's the style. If you have any questions about why I'm going old, new, super old, please call me at 413-475-3958. 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

0: Okay, well, this is what we've been listening to so far, okay? As I said earlier, at the top of the hour, we started with Chico Hamilton and his song Conglomerates. Then we listened to the song Soul Freedom by Ray Fernandez. And that last track we heard, which was a cover of Sunny, and as I was listening to it, I just said out loud, because I'm training someone in the booth here tonight on WMCB LP Greenfield 107.9, Last on the Dial, First in Our Hearts. I think I've played 5 or 6 different covers of the song Sunny over the past year and a half, and that's fun. It's a great song, and apparently everybody else thinks so too. But that version was by the Young Holt Trio, and I was playing that for my super old song. Next, we're going to loop back around to an old song, okay? And I got hip to that because I bought a $4 record, the Young Holt Trio's Whack Whack album, and I remembered that that song Whack Whack is on the soundtrack to a very nostalgic, very millennial nostalgic movie. I'm curious if you know what that is. If you have any idea, you could call 413-475-3958. Next, we have an old song, not a super old song, and not a new song, but an old song called Thunder Chicken, and this is by the Mighty Imperials. I hope you like it. Old,
1: new
0: super old.

I know this, and you probably know this. That's the Oscillators. That song was Good News, and I'm considering that a new song. I'm not sure if everybody does or not. I think that album's like over 10 years old, but I'd say it's new compared to most things I play. I'll back up in time because, as I said at the top of the hour, tonight is old, new, and super new. I'm curious if anyone's been thinking of that song that I referenced. Because I didn't get any callers at 413-479-3958 on WMCBLP Greenfield while I was talking, I'll just riddle it off to you right now. I was watching a movie with a local DJ. His name is DJ Lava Dragon. He's Greenfield's youngest DJ. And we were watching a nostalgic movie from the early 90s called Harriet the Spy. And the Young Holt Trio plays a song called Whack Whack. I played it in like a couple shows ago, a couple of weeks ago. And it's fun. And it's a great if you're a 9-year-old spy running around some fictitious city, spying on your neighbors and having a great time being a kid. So as we go back in time to super old, okay, we're going to change it up with a little bit of surf rock. And here come the Ventures. We're on an adventure with some surfers.

0: Well, I hope you like that second song by the Young Holt Trio. I'm trying to go in this order that I just made up off the top of my head at the top of the hour. Tip top. Top of the charts. That I was going to make an order of operations that goes something like this. Old, new, super old. Okay. I have been remembering those things. I don't know if I've been remembering the order because they're not really in chronological order, which is what's so strange about it. I'm not sure if you've ever met someone else who has made a playlist based on old, new, super old. I think probably the traditional way might be like super old, old, new, but it's definitely been messing up my mind. But nevertheless, we're going to be experiencing a mystery sound, and this is the first mystery sound that I have recorded. DJ Lava Dragon is actually a corporate sellout, and he's been selling his sounds to one of the Mansphere podcasts. I'm not sure which one, but it seems like he's got licensing to do like a tour around the country right now with his mystery sounds. So I'm going to be looking for a new mystery sound recording artist, but in the meantime, I did record my first sound, so I hope that you enjoy it. Let's try it. Let's try to guess what that sound is.
1: Thank you.
0: Let's listen to that.
2: I mean,
0: yeah. Let's listen to that again. Okay.
1: Thank you.
0: Well, I hope that that wasn't too jarring on your ears. There's definitely a lot of wetness going on, and I know what the sound is, so I don't know how to riff on this. If you would like to make a guess on that 10-second clip, you could call 413-479-3958. 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Or you could be listening to the webcast on WMCB.net. I'm going to play one song, and then I will do the reveal for you, which is me telling you what it is. Maybe we'll listen to it one more time. In the meantime, please enjoy this song, Africana, by The Propositions.

0: Okay, well, it's time for the reveal. Or let's hear it one more time, actually. I know that everybody is can't wait to hear the sound again. This is a rather wet sound, so trigger warning for anyone who likes to throw up if they hear other people eating or mouth noises, which I do myself. I'm not a big fan. This is torture for me, just so you know, and I realize that DJ Lava Dragon actually has a very difficult job, and I respect that he's a corporate sellout and is now in the manosphere of selling for a pretty penny lots of mystery sounds to the Mansphere Podcast Nation. And wish him luck, and I'm stuck listening to this.
1: Thank you.
0: Well, we didn't get any callers. Usually when DJ Lava Dragon uses his cute voice to reveal things, we get callers. We actually needed to install a second phone line once he started his segment, but no callers this week, and that's fine. So that was the sound of about 12 rainbow trout in a 5-gallon bucket bought and purchased and organized by the Department of Fish and Wildlife when I was helping put some trout in the Mill River in Northampton, Massachusetts. And I heard that slippity-slap sound, and I figured

Everybody needs to hear that. I hope you're in your car right now and you had to suffer through that wet noise. All right. Well, next we're going to be listening to a brand new mystery record to me. Mystery in that I haven't heard it yet. This is a band put out by Daptone Records, which is probably my favorite label that exists in its current phase right now. This is a band called The Olympians, and I honestly have never heard anything from this band. We're going to let it rip right now with a new song to me, and I'm taking a chance because this record company has never steered me wrong. So here it goes. Let's see what we think about the Olympians. If you want to let me know what you think, you can call us here at 413-479-3958. Please enjoy.

Well, I do hope you've been enjoying everything you've listened to tonight. For the most part, I did keep up with the old, new, super old shtick that I brought up at the top of the hour. We were just listening to one of the stars in the orbit of the Voyager 3 Nation. That was Bernard Pretty Purdy with the song Wasteland. I vaguely remember having played it before, but, you know, this could be the Bernard Pretty Purdy station for all I care. I know there's a guy on Wednesdays who has, like, I wouldn't say he's stolen my records to replay, but I would say, like, he's definitely noticed what Bernard Pretty Purdy records I have, and then he immediately buys them, doesn't care the price, doesn't care the means, and then plays song, song per song, back to back in the same order that I do. And I'm going to take that as an act of, as a compliment. I don't know if he intends it that way, but that's how I'm gonna take it in stride, and it's a compliment to my show and my music sensibilities. So shout outs to Vernon Greenfield. That would be Vernon Greenfield on WMCB LP Greenfield. There's a DJ on there, DJ Ty from 5 to 6 on Wednesdays. So I hope you listen to a variety of shows, and if that's one of them, you can also hear that music on Mondays, and it's awesome. So anyways, I'm down to just a couple minutes. I'm gonna have us play one more song. This is by an artist that is new to me, but is definitely not a new artist. This is from an 80s and 90s like hip hop mixing kind of guy. His name is Gray Boy, and this song is called Singles Party, and I think it's like really fun, and it's put me in like a 90s nostalgia and chill music vibe, and I hope you like it. It's the end of my show. You've been listening to Voyager 3 with your captain, Vincent Dan Goh. Please be good to your neighbors, be good to yourself. And as always, have a good night.

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It's this long line of people that goes back to the beginning of time, and when we meet, they meet other lines of people, and we say, bring together the lines of men.

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0: Test. 1, 2, 3. 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Hike!
1: Roger takes the snap. Humps and one. He's going long. Down the near sideline for Drew Pearson. Pearson makes the catch at the 5. Touchdown! Pearson goes in for the touchdown! And the Cowboys score! Would you believe it?

0: No, you won't like it. You won't like it. I'm angry.
1: Today we find our mild-mannered Dr. Banner doing some springtime gardening in his backyard. When he starts to feel weak, he starts to feel famished. As he stretches out to reach the weeding tool, something comes over him.
0: I'm getting angry. I can feel it. I may be turning into the Hulk. I'm turning into the Hulk. Or is it William Shatner?
2: I'm not sleepy, and there is no place I'm going to.
0: Oh, no. Please, help me. Ow. Oh. Getting bigger. Getting stronger. Getting greener. Look at me. Green. Look at the Hulk. Taller. Heavier. Giant. Master. Master Hulk. Oh, oh, oh.
3: Oh. Oh. Hey guys, it's me. It's me, the Hulk. I'm big and green and I'm hulky.
4: Hey guys, I'm the Hulk. I feel weak. I'm feeling a little weak. As I got it, I need to finish winning. I got no energy. What you say? I could go shopping.
0: Yes, that's a good idea. Let's go, Hulk. Let's go to the store. Just shopping. What do you need?
4: I also need to stock up on protein. And protein shakes. Green, big, green, protein shakes. Oh, yeah.
0: Can never have too much protein. Good idea, Hulk. Gotta stay fit, strong, and green. You're the Hulk. Here we go. The Hulkmobile. Let's start up the Hulkmobile. Drive over the fossils.

0: Uh-huh. You get ramen, noodles, and peanuts.
1: And let's get some turkey and some hot dog and some barbecue chicken. Because I gotta make a smoothie.
2: Welcome to Fastest. Happy local grocery store. Everything you need. We got cakes. We got steaks. We got pancakes.
1: Do you have protein?
2: Yes. Pancakes.
1: What kind of protein?
2: I think corn.
1: Corn, yummy. What else?
2: Pancakes. Think of pancakes.
1: What about waffles?
2: Waffles.
1: And bacon.
2: Bacon. Coffee bait. Coffee creamer. I need, fresh and delicious everything. Come over with me. I'll show you. Build your bacon. Thank you.
1: Thank you. Have a nice day.
2: Have a nice day.
3: I am Zalek, sir. I'm Zalek, the Hulk. Hello, Mr. Hulk.
2: Hello, Hulk.
1: Hello, Mr. Hulk.
3: I'm doing good.
2: Good with you?
3: They're heavy.
2: Very heavy?
3: And I like, angry.
2: Angry? Oh, but you're angry. Don't worry. Everyone's happy.
1: I'm happy.
2: Happy, happy, happy, happy, happy, happy, happy, happy, happy, happy, happy.
1: Happy, happy, happy.
3: Okay. Don't worry. Thank you.
4: Thank you.
2: Hulk! Noid City!
3: What?
2: 9 second pancakes!
1: 9 second pancakes.
3: I like pancakes.
2: Pancakes!
3: And maple syrup.
2: Happy, happy, happy, happy, happy, happy, happy, happy.
5: And so our happy clerk at Foster's, Mr. Peter M., saves the day for our hero Hulk by providing him a happy, happy,
2: happy, happy, happy, happy, happy, happy, happy, happy, happy, happy, happy, happy, happy, happy, happy,
5: happy, happy, happy, happy experience and plenty of protein and maple syrup.
3: I love the pancakes. Thank you, thank you, thank you, Peter. Hulk is happy. Happy, happy, happy. Hulk. Oh,
6: Mr. McGee, don't make me angry. You wouldn't like me when I'm angry.

0: Hi, Phil.
1: Hi, Dave.
2: How you doing?
1: I'm doing all right.
2: Did you see Anne Reinking last night sing your song on the Academy Awards Against All Odds?
1: Yeah, I did. Wasn't she great? You know, I originally wrote the song for her, you know.
2: No kidding.
1: I did, yeah.
2: And what are you doing there?
1: Oh, I'm just trying to finish some lyrics that I've been trying to write, you know. I'm looking for that final little thing.
2: Looking for kind of a...
1: Yeah, that final...
3: Hamana, hamana, ucha magucha, susu studio!
1: Perfect! Hey, not bad, Puffy!
2: Hey, way to go, Puffy! Ladies and gentlemen, he's with the band tonight. A nice welcome from Mr. Phil Collins.

Thank you, thank you. Thank you. 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Nice crowd, eh? Right. Last tune. Let's try Sussudio, okay? Thank you, ladies and gentlemen. Well, it's our last song now. Thank you very much for coming. We're going to try. This is a tune called Sussudio.

0: Shark.
1: I like that.
2: Top 10 facts about sharks.
3: I'm teaching Waxa. It's about 4 facts about the sharks. Number 1. The sharks can have 30,000 to 40,000 teeth in the lifetime.
4: You're gonna need a bigger boat.
0: I like sharks! And like in the water!
5: Sharks are very dangerous in the water, especially the hammerhead. And also, sharks will kill you in the water if you approach them. Especially the great white tiger shark.
3: Number 2, the sharks can hurt over huge distances and see in darkness.
6: Sharks also eat people and they can be very dangerous predators too, so watch out for great white sharks.
0: Watch out!
3: Many sharks are in danger. Before uncover the missing world of the sharks. Some sharks can bite people, they feed them. They give them fresh meat abroad, and you can see them on the water. They're big. Their sharp teeth, they're kicking a boat with people. If they get out the water and teach you, the movie does the sound, the jaws, just three. They're very in danger.
6: And there's another movie called The Meg, when it's about the biggest shark on a planet called a Megadon. That's pretty crazy. It's a lot bigger than any other creature in the ocean.
3: Yeah, that's right, Patrick.
7: How are you supposed to talk?
3: Jim, what's your favorite the sharks in the water sea?
7: Tiger shark.
3: Hey, Patrick, what's your favorite shark in the water?
6: Hammerhead shark.
3: Cool. My favorite sharks are big and they're two. And the biggest shark are the age, the fear.
6: Cool.
3: Peter, what's your favorite sharks?
0: Hammer shark!
3: Hammer tongues. What's your favorite sharks?
8: I like the hamburger shark.
6: I like pizza shark.
3: That's not in the movie. The food sharks. Some sharks have a very dangerous system. The word is history of sharks came around the bone on the waters and fish and eat people. I can't see them.
6: I also like great white sharks too, and I also like tiger sharks. Those are pretty cool too.
7: What is that?
3: This is very hard to understand for everyone. A very endangered shark. The only deep side darkness. The prey and the board. The board.
7: It's kind of hard to talk.
3: On the water. And
7: it's kind of hard to talk when you talk. Yeah, I got a question for you.
3: Yes.
7: Where sharks come from?
3: The sharks come from in movie that sharks 1, 2, and 3 they're underwater. The ford.
6: They come from the ocean.
3: The ocean.
7: What part of the ocean?
6: Deep blue sea.
3: Thank you, Patrick.
6: Oh, Casey.
3: This is very serious sharks. There's some animals that sharks can the cage or trap in there. Get beat. They fresh meat like a snake or fish or anything. They can't eat. Or it will die people who can't swim in the ocean.
7: Hey, Patrick.
6: Hey, Jim.
7: How do you know the difference between a shark and a whale?
6: Difference between a shark and a whale is that whales don't really attack people, but sharks do, and sharks and whales are a little bit bigger than sharks.
3: Okay, I have a question here too.
6: Whales are mammals and sharks are fish, Jim.
7: How about stingrays?
6: Stingrays are considered fish too. Okay. That's it. DJ Pat sign off.
3: I'm DJ Boxer. Sign off.
7: I'm DJ Bigger. Signing off.

0: Hershey Park, Pennsylvania. Vacation May 11th through the 15th, 2026. Peter M. I won't be at Viability on the 11th through the 15th.
1: Ever been to Hershey's?
0: I've been to Hershey's.
2: How many times?
0: I think nine times.
2: Wow, that's a lot.
1: Guess how many times I've been to Hershey's?
0: Yeah,
2: how many?
0: Yeah.
1: 11.
0: 11.
2: Wow, 11.
1: Yep.
2: Cool.
1: 11 times.
0: 11 times.
2: I've never been.
1: Yep.
3: I got a question for you, Peter. How many Hershey bars can you eat?
0: One.
2: One?
3: If you had more than one, you're at the Hershey Chocolate Factory, where they make all the chocolate. They make all your dreams come true. And they said, Mr. Peter M., we'd like to give you as many chocolate bars as you can eat. How many would you?
0: One.
3: How many would you eat?
0: Nope.
3: Would you eat more than one?
0: Yes.
3: Come on.
0: More than one.
3: How many more than one would you eat?
0: Just chocolate.
3: Would you eat 5 candy bars?
0: No. One.
3: Just one. Okay. How many, Patrick? How many would you eat?
2: I would eat 6 Hershey bars.
3: Jim, how many? How many Hershey bars?
1: 7.
3: 7 Hershey bars for Jim.
1: Yep.
3: 6 for Patrick. Only one. Only one for Peter. Peter, are you sure you don't want more than one?
0: I like one Hershey bar.
3: Okay. Peter's going to be polite and eat only one. All right. Patrick's going to eat 6. And Jim is going to eat 7. Wait a minute. How about, are you guys, all 3 of you guys, going to Hershey?
0: No, I'm going with just myself.
2: I'm not going.
3: Okay. Are you going, Jim?
1: I've been to it.
3: You've been there before. Okay.
2: I never been.
3: What do we like about, wait a minute, what do we like about Hershey, Pennsylvania? What are we going to do there other than we're going to eat one Hershey bar, and then what else are we going to do?
0: I'll go to Strasburg Railroad. Great. Yeah, I do.
3: What is that place? Tell us about that railroad. Go ahead.
0: It goes from here to here.
3: And then where does it go from here?
0: To here.
3: Okay. All right. And does it go anywhere else?
0: Oh, no. Oh, no, no, no, no, no.
3: Very good. And what town is that in?
0: In Bronx, Pennsylvania.
3: And what else are you going to do in Pennsylvania? Are you going to go to Philadelphia?
0: No.
3: Nope. That's the home of Rocky Balboa. You know Rocky?
0: Rocky.
3: You love Rocky Balboa?
0: Yes.
2: I love Rocky.
3: How many Hershey bars can Rocky eat?
0: I don't know.
3: I bet he can eat 12.
2: I bet he can eat 50.
3: All right. What else? So you're going to go to the railroad? You're going to go to the Hershey Park? Or are you going to go to an amusement park? What are we going to eat for breakfast?
0: I'll eat Best Western.
3: And what are you going to have there?
0: I like a egg and cheese sandwich. And I'm going to have a trick cereal.
3: Okay. Are you going to have Scrapple for breakfast?
0: I'll have a English muffin.
3: With Scrapple? Side of Scrapple?
0: Yep.
3: Here, tell everybody what Scrapple is.
0: Scrapple's in New Jersey.
3: All right. And what do they put in Scrapple? What is that?
0: I don't know. I have to put, like, English muffins.
3: Does anybody know what Scrapple is? Jim, no. How about you? Do you know what it is?
1: No.
3: Okay. Patrick, you know what it is?
2: I don't know
3: I
2: either.
3: I encourage everybody to go to the store and get Scrapple. You know where you can get Scrapple?
0: Yeah. Foster's. Grocery store.
2: Foster's grocery store.
3: All right. All right. Well, we hope you have a good time on your vacation. Peter will miss you, And we can't wait to hear all about it when you return. All right. What say you, Jim?
1: All right.
3: What do you think? You know who I think likes Scrapple?
1: What is that?
3: It's a breakfast delicacy.
2: All.
3: It's a pork. It's kind of like sausage, but not quite like sausage. It's mixed with cornmeal and spices, and is very delicious. What? And you know who loves it? What?
1: What kind of spices?
3: All kinds. It's a secret. It's like a secret. It's like the spices in KFC chicken. We don't really know what it is.
2: I'll try Scrapple sometime. That sounds really good.
3: Go to the grocery store. You can get it.
2: It's right there.
1: Was that like a recipe or something?
3: It's an old Dutch favorite.
1: Dutch?
3: Yep. And the Pennsylvania Dutch people that settled here years ago, and they eat that and still eat it today. And you can find it in grocery stores all over the country.
1: I'm Dutch.
3: Jim is Dutch, folks, and he's going to eat some Scrapple this week.
2: Eat some Scrapple this week. Congratulations, Jim.
3: Come back and tell us about it and talk to Mr. Peter about his vacation.
2: His vacation.
3: Let's talk about that some more. Go ahead. All right, I guess we're done.
1: Yep. Right.
3: You had a question? Jim had a question. Go ahead. Go ahead, Jim.
1: Is it like a chicken patty?
3: What are we talking about now?
1: That Dutch stuff.
3: The Dutch stuff? The Scrapple? Yeah. Is it like a chicken patty? No, it's made of pork.
1: What kind of pork?
3: It's the kind of pork that comes from a pig. Hogs.
1: Yeah.
3: Hog pork. That's all, folks. So it's like almost like a sausage patty. Not a chicken patty, but a sausage patty, like a pork patty. But it's different. Mix it with cornmeal and spices.
1: What's a cornmeal?
3: It comes in a little brick.
1: Yeah.
3: Like
1: a piece of cheese.
3: Like a brick of cheese almost, And you slice it up. You put it in a frying pan.
1: Yeah.
3: You cut it up. You put it in the pan. You heat it up.
1: How many minutes?
3: Sizzle it up.
1: How many minutes?
3: It depends on how you like it. Some people like it nice and crispy. Some people slice it really thin. Some people slice it a little thicker. All right?
1: Yep.
3: Have it with an egg. Crack an egg on top of it. Oh, yeah. What? Uh-huh. Right? Yeah?
1: Yeah.
3: You know who else likes Scrapple? I bet you. I bet you I know who likes Scrapple. Casey knows who likes it. What do you say, Casey?
4: I like it, yeah.
3: But who's that? Who's that that likes Scrapple in your notebook?
4: Bob Seger.
3: Bob Seger likes Scrapple. All right. And Bob Seger, if you are listening, we'd love you to come on the show and talk to us about how you enjoy eating Scrapple. We'd love that. We'd love that. So please, anybody out there who knows Bob Seger, have him come on the show and talk to us about Scrapple. And what else can we say about our friend Bob Seger? Go ahead.
4: He's from Michigan.
3: He's from Michigan. Do they eat Scrapple in Michigan? Do we know? I bet you they do. I bet you they do. Not as popular there as Pennsylvania or New Jersey.
1: Yeah.
3: Actually, John Bon Jovi, I believe, is from New Jersey. I bet he likes Scrapple. I wonder who likes Scrapple more. Bob Seger from Michigan or...
1: Bon Jovi.
3: John Bon Jovi. What do you think, Jim? What do you think about that?
1: Bon Jovi.
3: You think John Bon Jovi likes it better? So I challenge, or I invite both John Bon Jovi and Bob Seger, legendary rock and rollers of all time, and we love them both, to come onto our show and talk to us about their love of Scrapple, or maybe they don't really enjoy it at all. We can find out. They can come on the show and talk to us. All right?
1: Now, where are we going to happen?
3: I would love it to. I would love it to happen. I don't know if it will, but you know, we're inviting them both. What do you think, Jim? You want to invite them both? Go ahead.
1: Yeah.
3: Go ahead.
1: I wouldn't mind. I wouldn't mind visiting Bon Jovi and Bob Seger.
3: Bob Seger, yeah.
1: To the radio station.
3: All right. All right. And maybe we can have a battle of the bands. You know?
2: I love seeing Bob Seger. I love him. He's my favorite. I mean, Bon Jovi.
3: How amazing
2: too.
3: Would that be, huh?
2: That'd be so amazing. It'd be a wonderful experience for me and all of us.
3: But we're gonna bring it back to reality, at least for now, until we get a call from Bob Seger or John Bon Jovi, and we're going to hear more about Bob Seger. And maybe we'll hear some about Bon Jovi as well. Go ahead. We got DJ Casey telling us about Bob Seger. Yeah.
4: Okay. This is JJ Watson. Says fast about Bob Seger.
3: Hey, by the way, turn the page. Turn the page. You can turn the page in your notebook. I mean, I'm sorry, Bob's here. Go ahead. Little joke there.
4: Number one.
3: Bob Seger, turn the page. Number one.
4: He goes silent before and after shows. Number two. He didn't whole time rock and roll.
2: Number three.
4: Hey, Kyle wrote a number one hit for the Eagles.
2: Number four.
4: He had the same major for over 50 years.
2: Number five.
4: He took 11 years up to wise his kids.
2: Number six.
4: He made a little mistake in night movies. That's all. This is DJ Wasser and Son of. Do up, Bob Seger.
2: DJ Passine off. Good luck, Bob Seger. Back home, folks.

0: Hey, Mr. Tambourine Man.
1: Cowbell. Cowbell. More cowbell. Here go. Big cowbell. Yeah!
2: Well, it's one for the money, two for the show, three to ready and tell some jokes. Here we go, once again, with Jokes with Elvis.
3: I heard you right there today, huh? Huh? All right, I'll have some more jokes this way. You have some jokes today, huh? Today, I got my best friends from back in my rock and roll days. I got Mr. Casey. And he goes to be called G-Man. And I got my best friend, Mr. Hulk here. We call him Mr. H.
4: Mr. H.
3: So, my friends, my jokes today is, how many skeletons does it take to change a light bulb?
4: Zero.
3: Why would you say zero?
4: Because they don't have no brain, and they don't have no guts.
5: Big brains, there's one pickle.
3: No pickles, alright? This is all about jokes, no pickle. But if you want to tell a joke about pickles, how many fast pickles does it take to change a light bulb?
4: How many?
3: None, because they ain't got no hands.
4: No hands, exactly.
3: Alright, here's another one. What's red, green, and goes 100 miles an hour?
4: What is it?
3: Fog in a blender.
5: Fog in a blender.
4: Fog in a blender, good one.
5: A good one.
4: Awesome.
5: Awesome.
3: Alright, here's one last joke before Elvis has to go back to Vegas and do his show. What's big and has flies?
5: A train?
4: A horse?
3: The garbage truck.
4: The garbage truck.
5: The garbage truck. Wow. Okay.
3: I want you all to tune in again next time with Jokes with Elvis. This is Elvis Presley saying, don't be cruel.
5: Don't be pickle, come for your soul.
4: Don't be bad, be good.
3: Uh-huh.
4: Hulk sign out. I'm feeling hokey. I'm feeling hokey. I'm feeling so hokey. I feel like knocking somebody out. And I feel like tearing down buildings and destroying cars and beating up everybody, getting all bad guys and stuff.
5: The bad guys, the pickle. That's a wow, they're pickle, they're century, 50 times.
4: You're only gonna go around all cities and take down all the bad guys and kick their butts.
5: Well, they're bad guys, bad pickles. Okay, bad bones. Well, bad nose, they're pickle too.
3: The only bad pickle is you.
4: Kick their butts.
6: Okay, I am DJ Wasa. This is DJ Patrick.
7: DJ Patrick.
6: DJ Kissing. I'm going to talk about top 10 facts about Zootopia.
3: What is Zootopia?
6: Zootopia is the movie on the Disney Plus. The old movie, new movie, or there's something else.
7: What is the movie actually about?
6: The people, animals, getting the species. There's something

0: is the cop, the foolish, the pettiest, the system.
1: Sounds interesting. Give us those 10 facts.
0: Okay. Now, number one, Nick Water, and middle name is W. Committee actor James Cook captain of the interpassing Star Trek. Number two, and there are 64 gaming species in Zootopia. Number three, Oaken Nick was the progress of the movie in Star of Judy. Before the crew went to Africa to study and research animals.
2: Number five.
0: Zootopia is the second largest Disney and animal film at 108 million. Factions is larger at 126 million. Number six. The Lion King, Mufasa, and the Spider, Major Lion, and Zootopia.
2: Number 10.
0: Number eight. Shakira asking for her characters to see to have bigger hips.
2: Number nine.
0: The newsletters and Zootopia change to be depend on which country you are in.
2: Number 10.
0: Crystal Bell play a shot at the DMV because in a interview with Alan, she talking about how her husband got visit her. Her favorite animals.
2: Number 11.
0: That's all.
2: Number pickle.
0: The good news here one. My test class will be June 20th, 2026.
2: Cool, number pickle.
3: Where will that be? Casey, Casey's going to be performing.
0: Yes.
3: Dancing with his dance group.
0: Yeah.
3: The Pickle Extraordinaire Dance Group of Turner's Falls. No.
0: Turner's Falls High School. Yeah, big school.
3: And what is the name of your group?
2: What's the name of your group?
3: The Pickle Dancers.
2: Pickle Dancers?
3: No.
0: Yes.
3: No, they're not. What are they really called?
0: No. They're my friends. Their names. They're my best friend. I'm going to sell one. They're Jacob, Atkins, Robin, and Cassidy.
3: Okay, you heard that right here, folks.
2: Heard that right here, folks.
3: Go watch Casey and his dance group.
0: Yep.
3: And where is that again?
0: The Twin Falls High School.
3: And when? What is the date?
0: It'll be June 20th.
3: June 20th?
0: Yep. It'll be weekend on Saturday.
3: Saturday night. Saturday night? What time?
0: It's Saturday afternoon.
3: Afternoon. Gotcha.
2: It's afternoon.
3: All right. June 20th, Saturday afternoon. Yep. Turners.
0: Yeah, be there. Be event.
3: Yep. Be there or be a pickle, right?
0: Be a pickle, yeah.
2: Or be a pickle.
1: And before we all sign off, we want to wish our friend Elliot a very happy birthday today.
2: Happy birthday, Elliot. I wish you best birthday ever.
0: Happy birthday, Elliot.
2: I wish you so much.
1: So why don't we all sing him a happy birthday right now?

0: 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Today on Code Pink Radio, reports on May Day Strong, demands to arrest Secretary of War Pete Hegseth, Golden Dome Boondoggle with Bruce Gagnon of the Global Network Against Weapons and Nuclear Power in Space, and Alice Slater of World Beyond War on why we do not need a Golden Dome or a nuclear weapons freeze, but do need an all-out ban on nuclear weapons. Code Pink was part of the National Coalition for Workers Over Warfare, Workers Over Billionaires on May Day, International Workers' Day, when we called for ICE and the U.S. military to get out of everywhere. Over 3,000 events were held nationwide, strikes, rallies, school walkouts, and protests to stop arming Israel. Here's a snapshot of the protests. First up, a demonstration at the Oakland airport. Next, Los Angeles, then Chicago, with Mayor Johnson. On to New York City, with Mayor Mamdani. And finally, Voices in D.C., where Code Pink's co-founder, Medea Benjamin, joined the protest.
1: This May Day, the Bay Area community and workers are demanding an arms embargo now. We're back at the Oakland airport in a bigger caravan because we will not stop until FedEx and the other warmongers get killer cargo out of OAK. Just in the last few months, we have the Alameda Labor Council, which represents 135,000 Bay Area workers who have endorsed the campaign. Worker solidarity now and forever. Let's get killer cargo out of OAK.
2: I'm at the Los Angeles May Day rally, but why is anyone else?
3: I'm here because it's International Workers' Day. All power to the people, all power to the workers. We're under attack in this country, and we need to make sure that we flex our power as workers. So get out in the streets today and every day.
4: It's good practice for when we have to use our power to shut down the economy to fight back. ICE needs to be abolished.
5: I want to come out today to try to support underpaid workers and to try to stop some of the issues that's out here in the community right now as far as like the ICE and the war on Iran.
6: And we're here today to represent women workers and the underpaid and the undervalued labor that women's work is necessary to keep our world running.
7: I'm just here to really show, I guess, solidarity, but also just because I want to work towards dismantling the system. I want everyone to be liberated. I want everyone to have what they need, not letting billionaires run our society. And I'm tired of buying into the individualistic idea that America sells you with the American dream.
8: This is about workers, workers' rights, our future, our children. It's all about solidarity.
9: I'm here today because I want to be in solidarity with all workers in the U.S. and the world, stand up to fascism and authoritarianism, and mobilize the public health community.
10: I'm part of the international workers' movement, workers around the world. We all want the same things for people.
11: I'm here today because we are fighting back against the corrupt corporations that are taking over our country and standing up for the labor and the workers that make this place possible.
12: Chicago workers organized, struggled, and gave their lives in the fight for not just an eight-hour workday, but the fight for dignity, the fight for respect. But right now in the city of Chicago and across this country, tip workers and their raises are under attack. The labor movement cannot just be satisfied with the eight-hour day or benefits or retirement. There are black and brown women who are busting their butts every single day, waiting on tables, and then they're trying to say that working class women and men who are working at Starbucks or at restaurants are responsible for the economic fall of this country. How are we blaming workers for the failures of the ultra rich? It is not right. It is unconscionable. This day of fairness and dignity has to extend to our immigrant workers, our undocumented workers. The labor movement is alive and well. And if we can demonstrate our strength today, I'm looking for a global upset of workers from around the globe to take it to the ultra rich, calling for a general strike to ensure that the ultra wealthy in this country and in this world, they have to pay their fair share in taxes. Power to the people. Solidarity forever. God bless you all.
13: So when I say union, you say strong. Union! Union!
14: Mayor Zoran Mamdani joined the crowds to rally on International Workers' Day.
13: Time and again, New York City workers have shaped history from where we stand right now.
14: He paid homage to those in the past who fought for change and better working conditions for union workers.
13: We speak of Eugene Debs calling for the 8-hour workday and the end of child labor, where 20,000 plus called for change after the Triangle Shirtwaist Fire in 1911. Workers have won the rights that are taken for granted today. The 40-hour work week, the weekend, overtime pay, minimum wage, social security, workplace safety standards. These have all been won by the workers who came before us. And yet we know that those rights are not inevitable.
15: So we are out here today because May Day is made in the USA. This holiday originated in America, and right now what we're seeing in the country, Trump's attacking immigrant workers, he's attacking black workers, he's attacking women workers, he's attacking all types of workers. And so today was really about solidarity. It was about all of us coming together to say enough is enough, and that we, workers, the people who run this country, are not going to take it anymore.
16: You said May Day was made in the USA. Could you give me some historical knowledge on that?
15: Yeah, so May Day was a holiday that was founded in around the 1800s. It started in Chicago because of the Haymarket Affair. Basically, some workers got assassinated in cold blood by police officers, and in order to like honor the sacrifice of those workers, May Day was sort of born. And so this is a holiday where we all come together. As you can see, a lot of people are wearing red to honor the sacrifice of workers who have come before us. It is really about honoring workers, about protecting our workers' rights, all of which are under attack by this administration and their billionaire friends.
0: We just got home from a glorious rally on a beautiful day in Washington, D.C., where we were out with workers who were calling for support for workers' rights, immigrant communities saying support our immigrants. We were saying no ICE in our communities. Oh, we were also saying free D.C. We want to be a state. And we were there saying that we're opposing Trump's wars of aggression, whether it's support for Israel or support for this war in Iran. We're saying no more wars. We want to live in peace. We support workers' rights, raise wages, not the Pentagon budget. Thank you, Medea Benjamin, co-founder of Code Pink. In keeping with the May Day strong theme, workers over warfare, Code Pink launches an Arrest Pete Hegseth campaign and protests his appearance before Congress. Hegseth, Secretary of War, testified before the House Armed Services Committee to defend the Trump administration's request for a $1.5 trillion military budget. Here's what Code Pink thinks of Pete Hegseth.
17: Hegseth, you're a war criminal. How dare you ask for more money to bomb my people again and again and again? You are a war criminal. You kill small children.
18: I am an Iranian-American. This is supposed to be a public hearing where we're supposed to be able to be let in, and they are not letting any of the public in because they know that the public, including Iranian-Americans, don't want our tax dollars spent killing our people. I am watching daily, trying to hear from my family to see if they're okay. When they can, they call out to us just to let us know, hey, we're okay. And as they can hear bombs from their windows, as they have to go and pull children out from under the rubble, as they identify children by a shoe that they have found, and Pete Hegseth is in here, and he is asking for more money to use more AI, to use more weapons, all of which we are paying for, to go after our own people. It is heartbreaking. It is heart-wrenching. They're going to fast-track it. They're going to fast-track the killing of our people, the genocide of Gaza continuing, the genocide in Lebanon continuing. All of these war crimes that are committed daily, we wake up to these war crimes, and it is continuing, and it is with our tax dollars, and they're going to fast-track it. They're going to continue to protect them, and they're going to continue to shut down the voice of the public. But we're going to keep showing up.
19: Pete Hegseth, you're a war criminal. You should be arrested.
20: Hey.
19: What you're doing is despicable. The American people do not want to go into this war.
20: Wow.
19: We don't want to fight a war.
20: I didn't do anything.
0: Inside the hearing room, Congress member Sarah Jacobs of San Diego asked Hegseth a few probing questions.
21: Do you believe that the president is mentally stable enough to be the commander-in-chief?
22: Did you ask the same question of Joe Biden for 4 years?
21: Mr. Secretary, Joe Biden is not the president.
1: Thank you, Mr. Chairman. Mr. Secretary, as you know, I represent San Diego, the largest military community in the country. Right now, as we are speaking, 2,500 San Diego Marines are off the coast of Iran. Many, many other San Diegans in uniform have gotten 48-hour deployment notices. So this war in Iran is not theoretical for me or for my constituents. It's deeply personal. As you also know, on Easter Sunday, President Trump threatened to destroy Iran's bridges and power plants, writing, quote, "Open the straight, you crazy, or you'll be living in just watch." And 2 days later, President Trump wrote, quote, "A whole civilization will die tonight, never to be brought back again. I don't want that to happen, but it probably will." My office's phones have been ringing off the hook. I've heard from so many military families concerned about the president's mental fitness and whether he's fit to serve as our commander-in-chief, given that he's sending their loved ones into harm's way. Our troops, who have shown incredible bravery and tactical proficiency, deserve to know that their leaders are focused and stable. So, Mr. Secretary, you are with the president a lot, and it pains me to even have to ask this about our president, but my constituents' lives are at stake. Do you believe that the president is mentally stable enough to be the commander-in-chief?
20: Did you ask the same question of Joe Biden for 4 years?
1: Mr. Secretary, Joe Biden is not the president. Mr. Trump has been president for a year and a half, and I'm asking you right
20: now. And I won't even engage with the level of disparagement that you're putting on the commander-in-chief, who indeed is...
1: Mr. Secretary, Biden is not the president.
20: He's the sharpest, most insightful commander-in-chief we've had in generations. And you want to compare, you want to ask that question after you and your fellow Democrats defended Joe Biden, who could barely speak and didn't know what day of the week it was?
1: Mr. Secretary, as you know.
20: He governed through an auto pen. He had a Secretary of Defense who went AWOL for a week. I can't keep on for 10 days.
1: I will reclaim my time.
22: Ladies, she reclaimed it.
1: So, as Mr. Jimenez said, we should be taking leaders at their word. So is there a reason that we should not be taking our leader at his word?
20: Iran should not underestimate the will of President Trump and the United States military to achieve our mission.
1: Okay, well, I want you to know this is not a partisan thing. In fact, many Republicans have had these same questions. Marjorie Taylor Greene said he's out of control and he's gone insane. Candace Owens said the 25th Amendment needs to be invoked. Megyn Kelly, Tucker Carlson, who you used to work with, Alex Jones, Stephanie Grisham, the list could go on. So how do I explain to my constituents that while they are in harm's way, their commander-in-chief is posting these unhinged posts?
20: How did you explain to your constituents what happened on October 5th, or what happened in Afghanistan, or what happened with the debacle and the withdrawal in Afghanistan, where the troops were left? How did you explain that to Joe Biden's leadership?
1: Mr. Secretary,
20: how did you explain that to the Marines that didn't get medals, that we restored their medals because of that disastrous withdrawal in Afghanistan? Did you explain that to your constituents when Joe Biden was asleep at the wheel and he had an AWOL
1: Secretary of Defense? How about this next post? How can I explain this next post to my constituents? I'm Jewish, so this doesn't really bother me, but my understanding is that this is quite offensive to many Christians. So how do you explain this post?
20: I'm not here to explain posts. We have an incredible commander-in-chief
1: who
20: puts our troops first. I'm here for a budget hearing about our troops.
1: Mr. Secretary,
20: our adversaries. President Trump is doing that in world-class fashion.
1: This is about our troops.
22: Reclaimed your time, Mr. Secretary.
1: This is about our troops. This is about who is commanding our troops and if our troops can trust that they are being sent into harm's way under good strategy. The mental stability of our commander-in-chief is deeply important to our troops. It's deeply important to this country.
20: It wasn't important to you during Joe Biden.
1: I'll remind you that when there were concerns, Democrats came together, and he was not our nominee for president. So I encourage you to have the same courage that Democrats had. Mr. Secretary, you keep saying that he is the best commander-in-chief we've ever had, the best negotiator.
20: Talk to the troops.
1: 13 American troops have died. More than 380 have been wounded. The Strait of Hormuz, which was wide open, is now closed. Less than 90% of traffic through the strait is still not going despite the ceasefire. The Iranian regime is still in power. It still has nuclear material. The war is costing Americans billions of dollars. And Mr. Secretary, if you think that this is what winning looks like, then maybe we should be questioning your mental stability. Maybe you are the one responsible for this failure, and the president should think about replacing you.
0: Congresswoman Sarah Jacobs of San Diego, at the Hegseth hearing on Trump's request for a $1.5 trillion war budget that would include over $70 billion for nuclear rearmament, euphemistically described as modernization of all three legs, land, sea, and air, of the nuclear triad. The war budget for 2027 also calls for another $17 billion down payment to build a Golden Dome nuclear shield. This on top of the $24 billion Congress already threw at this Star Wars boondoggle. By the time the dome is completed, if ever, the cost, according to scientists, could climb to $3.5 trillion. Trump unveiled an initial plan last year with the goal to create an impenetrable multi-layered shield over the U.S. capable of intercepting threats from nuclear-armed nations. Keep in mind, Russia and China have a no-first-use policy, and Iran does not have any nuclear weapons. It's the United States that has a first-use of nuclear weapons policy baked into Trump's nuclear posture review, which says that the U.S. reserves the right to launch nuclear weapons to end the world, basically, if what? If what? If U.S. interests or the interests of allies are threatened. Here's comedian Ronnie Chang's reaction to Trump's Golden Dome announcement last year.
2: Donald Trump's got something new to sell us.
3: This morning, President Trump revealing his plans for a Golden Dome, a defense system designed to shield the U.S. from missile attacks. The Congressional Budget Office says it could cost up to $542 billion.
2: Good news, everyone. Congress is cutting food stamps, but we're getting a Golden Dome. Yeah, if you're hungry, maybe you can try eating it. Quick question, though. Where did Trump come up with Golden Dome?
3: The president has long praised Israel's Iron Dome, which can intercept and destroy short-range rockets, missiles, and drones.
4: We're going to call it the Golden Dome. We had the Iron Dome, but somehow Golden Dome sounds better to me.
2: You know, it takes a special leader to look at what's going on in Israel and be like, hey, we need to copy those guys, all right? Because it's going great. Second of all, I don't think missile defense shields work like frequent flyer programs, all right? Hey, check it out. Our dome just earned gold status. But you know what? I guess the money is worth it if it's capable of defending all of America.
3: A missile shield in the U.S. will not be capable of defending all of America.
23: I'm a missile defense guy, but it's never going to be possible to defend against everything. And so we are going to have to be selective.
2: Going to have to be selective. Like, what are we going to do? Like, what, just save New York and L.A. and, what, the states of good barbecue? Actually, yeah, that works. Yeah, let's go with that.
0: In other words, Trump is doubling down on former President Ronald Reagan's failed Star Wars program, an 80s boondoggle, to escalate the arms race, to make it more likely the U.S. would consider the launch of nuclear weapons. So instead of becoming a signatory to the groundbreaking treaty on the prohibition of nuclear weapons, Trump wants to siphon money from healthcare, education, housing, and climate to litter the skies with hundreds of thousands of satellites for surveillance, interception, and destruction of other countries' satellites. Trump wants to annex Canada, Greenland, to include them in the Golden Dome fiasco. But neither country is interested. So who is interested? Ah, the weapons manufacturers. Yeah, the Golden Dome will line the pockets of its military contractors. Lockheed Martin, Raytheon, SpaceX, General Dynamics, Booz Allen Hamilton, and others. So while the rest of our country struggles to pay for food, rent, and health care, Trump and his band of weapons contractors are pushing for this boondoggle. For more on the Golden Dome, let's go to our friend in Maine. I'm with Bruce Gagnon, and Bruce launched the Global Network Against Weapons and Nuclear Power in Space. Bruce is coming to us from Midwest Coast, Maine, home to Bath Iron Works, a destroyer you said was off the coast of Iran.
24: Yeah, they build destroyers, Aegis destroyers, and there are nine of them now parked just off the coast of Iran.
0: Well, that'll keep you busy protesting Bath Iron Works. But you're also really outspoken against the Golden Dome. Why?
24: Well, it's the grandest boondoggle that there's ever been. You know, many years ago, I read in one of the aerospace industry publications that Star Wars, the generic name for all of this war in space, would be the largest industrial project in the history of the planet Earth. And in another one of their publications, they said we have to be responsible corporate citizens and come up with a dedicated funding source to pay for it. And they said we have. We're now sending our lobbyists to Washington to secure that dedicated funding source. And they called it the entitlement programs that are Social Security, Medicare, Medicaid, and what's left of the tattered welfare program. So Trump is asking for this year $25 billion as a down payment for this program. He wants to expand it to cover not only the United States, but also Canada, and even now talking about covering Europe. So it's getting bigger all the time. And the Congress has studied this particular request and says that the program would cost over $550 billion to trillions over the next 20 years, trillions of dollars. So it's just a massive boondoggle. The American Physics Society says it will never work because it would require thousands of interceptors orbiting the Earth to take out any incoming nuclear missiles aimed at the United States. And that in the end, they would not really be able to catch them all. They're suggesting, American Physics Society is suggesting that it would demand at least 30,000 interceptors. So it's just not going to work, but it's a huge cash cow for the weapons industry.
0: Yes. So just to frame this, we're talking about the Golden Dome, which would be, you know, ostensibly to protect us from incoming ballistic missiles fired thousands of miles away, as well as small drones heading for the United States. It would be, it would involve a mix of old and new systems tied together by artificial intelligence powered networks pushing information back and forth. So all of this sounds way beyond my pay grade, but I guess that's what Trump and the military contractors are betting on, that nobody really understands what's going on here.
24: Yeah, that's for sure. Lockheed Martin, Raytheon, L3Harris, SpaceX, and Peter Thiel's Palantir, they're all involved in this scramble for taxpayer dollars. You know, Trump recently said that we can't afford Medicaid and Medicare. It has to be left to the states to pay for. And the reason why is because they want to move all these funds into paying for this project.
0: Well, the question that I have is, how long would this take? And will Trump even be around to realize his vision?
24: Well, Ronald Reagan proposed essentially the same thing in a scaled-down version back when he was president. That was in the 80s, and it didn't come to fruition because the technology wasn't there, and it was too expensive, and in the end, too impractical. So I think that it's the same story for Trump, but the problem is, they're still spending a lot of money, and they're going to spend a lot of money, a lot more money, and it's going to come from somewhere. It's going to come from social spending and other such things. So they don't really care that it won't work, because what they want to do is steal the nation's buried treasure, if you will. They're pirates, and this is what they're out to do.
0: Pirates, and I like that description. Yeah, I think that captures the gang that were the global grifters, I call them. So one critic might say, wait a minute, you know, you're going to build this Golden Dome. Why do you need a missile defense shield unless you plan to use nuclear weapons? What do you think of that argument?
24: Well, it is a shield that would protect the, you know, supposedly protect the United States. It only works if you think about a first strike. If the United States launches a first strike against Russia and China, something that they annually war game at the U.S. Space Command, it's been reported in Aviation Week and Space Technology that they hold this war game every year. And so in that war game, the U.S. launches a first strike attack on Russia and China. And then when they try to fire their retaliatory nuclear capability, what is left after the U.S. first strike, it is then that this Star Wars program or this Golden Dome program would be used to take out the remaining strikes by Russia and China at the United States. And so that's the real scenario that they're looking at. But even then, the American Physics Society, again, says that it won't work, that it would require far too many and too costly numbers of interceptors. And then there's one other thing. You know, in 1989, I organized a protest at the Cape Canaveral, now called Space Force Station in Florida. And our speaker that day was an Apollo astronaut, Edgar Mitchell, one of the early moonwalkers. And he says, if we have one war in space, it will be the one and only, because so much space debris will be blown up and created in space orbiting the Earth in lower Earth orbit. So much space junk would be created. It's called the Kessler syndrome at NASA now. And that this debris creates a cascading situation where just more and more and more of it is created in space. Mitchell said, we'll be entombed to the planet Earth like a piranha-laced river. We will not be able to get a rocket off the planet Earth through this minefield of debris orbiting the Earth caused by this war in space. So this is an environmental problem, he said, as much as a military problem, that we will be creating this cascading mass of orbiting debris encircling the planet. So from every level, from every point of view, you look at this thing, it's insane.
0: Yeah, I live not far from Vandenberg Space Force Base, where Elon Musk's satellites are launched, you know, and they're littering space as well. He wants to, I think, triple the number of satellites being launched. And every time a satellite goes off into low Earth orbit, we know that it can't be good for the environment, right? All those chemicals. And I think that the powers that be, you know, the military contractors, Trump, his cohort, they don't really care about trashing the skies or the space, right? It's all about the dollar. It's all about, it's all about global domination. And I just heard a representative of China speaking out against this Golden Dome that will only escalate the arms race.
24: That's right. You know, I see it as a spiritual disconnection. These people are so blinded by their love for what native people called the green frog skin, the dollar bill, that their spiritual connection is snapped and they can't see how the things that they come up with, these plans, like the Golden Dome, are, you know, a disaster for life on this planet. They can't see that because all they can see is this quest for power and money. And this is what I think Trump suffers from, Musk and all these other people. Peter Thiel at Palantir, you know, he wants to be the next ruler of the world, you know. They're all crazy and over the dollar.
0: Yeah, it's up to us. It's up to us, right, to be organized and to stop them and to raise questions. And thank you so much for raising these questions. And, you know, lastly, I just want to say that here we are watching these data centers be constructed and also be resisted, that people are stopping them. But we know that they are terrible for the environment. They take tremendous amounts of water, water that we will need, right, to drink for our crops. And so I'm thinking the Golden Dome will be huge water waster if they need a lot more data centers just to power this missile defense shield.
24: And you need all the production facilities across the country to build all this stuff. And we know from past history that all of these places are major contamination depots, if you will, with the electronics and all the various kinds of pollutants that they use to create these space projects. So the whole thing is a disaster.
0: Well, you know, we'll have to keep raising these questions because it's not a done deal yet. The NDAA, the National Defense Authorization Act, the budget bill for 2027, I believe it will be voted on finally, you know, in December of this year. So we do have some time. We have to just keep talking about how crazy this is and how much it will escalate the arms race.
24: Well, there's always an Achilles heel to everything, right? So what's the Achilles heel to Golden Dome? Well, it's the money. So how do we defeat this? We fight for social progress. And, you know, I tell people all the time, I'm not asking you to jump on board and help me organize the space issue. But one thing you can do is fight for social progress, fight for environmental programs, all that require funding. And funding that would otherwise be stolen to go and build the Golden Dome. So if we have a movement that is making all the connections, you know, connecting all these dots, then we have a better chance of defeating it.
0: We do. And I thank you so much, Bruce, for your advocacy for peace. Bruce Gagnon, the founder of the Global Network Against Weapons and Nuclear Power in Space. Good to be with you, Bruce. Next up, a look at Israel's nuclear weapons program and attempts to de-escalate the nuclear arms race, the Treaty on the Prohibition of Nuclear Weapons, coming up.

0: 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Next up, ban the bomb and break the code of silence on Israel's nuclear weapons program. Here's journalist Sam Husseini.
1: You know, nobody virtually talks about Israel's nuclear weapons. The last time I was at this, you know, I used to go to the State Department briefings. They stopped having briefings last August, and they, you know, avoided me like the plague. The last one I asked was actually about Israel's nuclear weapons, and they refused to acknowledge them. And, you know, even now when they're sort of talked about, they're talked about in a way that doesn't actually acknowledge them.
0: So while the United States maintains over 5,000 nuclear weapons and demands Iran turn over its uranium stockpile, Congress and the White House refuse to talk about Israel's nuclear weapons or about Israeli whistleblower Mordechai Vanunu. 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
2: He exposed Israel's secret nuclear weapons program. He spent more than 18 years in prison for leaking top secret documents, and he's one of the world's most well-known whistleblowers. This is the story of Mordechai Vanunu.
3: I'm a nuclear hostage since they kidnapped me from Rome. In 1986, I'm a hostage for nuclear weapons.
2: Born in Morocco to a religious Sephardic Jewish family, Vanunu moved to Israel at age 10. As an adult, he worked for 9 years as a technician at the Negev Nuclear Research Center, where his supervisors noted his left-wing pro-Arab beliefs. In 1982, he opposed Israel's invasion of Lebanon and founded a group promoting Palestinian rights in Israel. In 1986, after resigning from the facility, he leaked 57 photos of Israel's clandestine nuclear reactor to the Sunday Times in the UK, providing the first concrete evidence that Tel Aviv was producing nuclear weapons without signing the Non-Proliferation Treaty or allowing international inspections.
3: I am proud and happy to do what I did. I am very glad that I succeed to do what I did.
2: His revelations led experts to estimate that Israel illegally possesses between 80 and 200 nuclear warheads, making it the sixth largest nuclear power in the world and the only one in the Middle East. Immediately after publication, Mossad lured Vanunu to Rome, where he was drugged, abducted, and illegally extradited to Israel. He was sentenced to 18 years for treason after a secret trial, spending 11 of those years in solitary confinement.
3: As a human being, I have the right to express my political views, my ideas. I have no more any secret. The only one who have secret is Israel government. Israel government has nuclear weapons and they have this secret. I don't have any more secret.
2: To this day, he remains barred from leaving Israel, is harassed by security forces, and is prohibited from speaking to journalists and foreigners without permission. After more than 40 years of Israeli repression, Amnesty International describes him as a prisoner of conscience.
4: My future is going to be outside of Israel. As we saw in the last days, there is hate and danger even to my life here. So I have no future in this Israel state.
0: At Code Pink, we want Israel and all nuclear nations, the U.S. included, to join the rest of the world and sign the treaty on the prohibition of nuclear weapons. Here's Congresswoman Ilhan Omar of Minnesota talking about that treaty.
5: I rise today to once again call on the United States to join the treaty on the prohibition of nuclear weapons and for all of the world's nuclear armed powers to adopt policies of mutual disarmament and abolition. In a few short weeks, we will mark the 80th anniversary of the only time nuclear weapons have been used in combat by the United States in Hiroshima and Nagasaki, Japan. The fact is, in 80 years since, we have only avoided nuclear war by sheer luck. As long as countries possess massive arsenals of world-destroying weapons, the risk of miscalculation and the risk of escalation is eternal. In the last few years, we have seen multiple situations that remind us of the extent of the fragility and of the danger. Nuclear-armed India exchanged fire with nuclear-armed Pakistan just this year. Cooler heads prevailed this time. Nuclear-armed Israel conducted unilateral strikes on facilities in Iran. That war didn't go nuclear this time.
0: And it's my great honor today to be with Alice Slater, She serves on the boards of World Beyond War and the Global Network Against Weapons and Nuclear Power in Space. Alice is a UN NGO representative for the Nuclear Age Peace Foundation and a long ally and supporter of Code Pink. Welcome, Alice, from New York.
6: Thank you so much. I'm glad to be with you.
0: Yeah, so Alice, I know that you are someone I consider a lay expert on the nuclear weapons landscape. So how did you, let's just first initiate our listeners into your background and where you're coming from. How did you get involved in this subject?
6: Well, it was interesting. I mean, I started out as a suburban housewife in 1968 when I was 30, watching television when they showed real news. And they showed old Newsom of Ho Chi Minh going to Woodrow Wilson in 1919 after World War One, begging the United States to help him get France out of Vietnam. You know, one thing led to another, and when my kids were grown, I went to law school, and while I was a lawyer, I see a notice for the Lawyers Alliance of Nuclear Arms Control. I said, oh, that's interesting. And I go into the chapter, and I'm on the board, and Gorbachev came in, and he had perestroika and glasnost, and he stopped nuclear testing, and we went to our Congress and said, Russia stop, we should stop.
0: That brings me to the topic of Israel's nuclear weapons program. And yeah. I just want to say, before we talk about that,

0: that they have these nuclear weapons. They don't want other countries in West Asia to have nuclear weapons. But by the same token, everybody kind of knows that they have anywhere from 90 to, I don't know, 200, 400 nuclear warheads in the Negev, in the desert. What do you make of all of this, of the silence of this and the program itself?
1: The whole Israel thing, when the Holocaust ended after World War II, England, France, we wouldn't take a single Jew in of the survivors. England, France, and the United States said, give them a piece of Palestine. That's what happened. And they were our guard dog in the Middle East. They did the attacks on Iraq and Iran. They were our eyes and ears. They're part of us, and we kept their nuclear weapons program a secret. We knew about it, the United States. I mean, people know there was a whistleblower, Mordecai Vanunu, that came forth, and they put him in jail for 30 years for talking about it. You know, he told everybody the truth, making North Korea into an enemy. This is so crazy. The non-proliferation treaty that North Korea signed, everybody signed it except for India, Pakistan, and Israel. And five nuclear weapon states, the U.S., England, France, Russia, and China, said they would make, this is the language, good faith efforts for nuclear disarmament and for total and complete disarmament. And everybody signed except India, Pakistan, and Israel. North Korea was a member, and they left because part of this stupid non-proliferation treaty had a bargain. If you promise not to get nuclear weapons, we'll give you nuclear power, peaceful nuclear power, which is turning over the keys to the bomb factory, because that's how you make a nuclear bomb in a reactor that you enrich, you know, and if you enrich it to a certain level, which is what they're accusing Iran of doing, which it's not doing, then it's bomb material. That's where it comes from. So this treaty is actually meeting now at the UN, and they have five-year reviews. It was supposed to expire in 1995. It had been signed in 1970, and they renewed it indefinitely and unconditionally, provided there'd be a five-year review every year and interim meetings, and they keep meeting and they keep going nowhere.
0: Well, you know, just so our listeners understand, the Nuclear Nonproliferation Treaty commits the United States and signatories to pursuing nuclear disarmament. And right. We are in violation of that treaty. Right now, we're pursuing the Sentinel, which is a program to, quote, modernize our nuclear weapons program. I live downwind from Vandenberg Space Force Base. So it's all quite frightening. And you think about the billions of dollars, if not trillions, that will be siphoned into investing in our own demise. But one has to wonder, what are people thinking?
1: Well, you know, people thinking Obama did $1 trillion investment over the next 20 years for new bombs, missiles, factories, manufacturing. Obama, this is not a Democrat-Republican thing. This is the war machine has captured our government, you know.
0: We'll talk more about that, but I want to be hopeful too, because I saw a Code Pink story where you, Alice Slater, were talking about an alternative to the doomsday clock. Yeah. So perhaps you can talk about the doomsday clock and your alternative.
1: Well, we put up a peace day clock on the Code Pink website because there are opportunities that because of the Mickey mat, we're not being told about. In other words, the media that's making a killing on killing, they don't want you to know what these openings are. For instance, we've been demonizing Russia and China up the kazoo. I mean, you know, they're terrible. You can't trust them. They've been begging us since 1914. They tabled a draft treaty at the UN again in 1918. And on the 80th anniversary of World War II this last summer, to negotiate their draft treaty to keep weapons and war out of space. This is in line with the Golden Dome for $1 trillion to protect us. And they even pledged to join in the no first use, not to put weapons or make war in space, that they would never

0: the first to do that. In the Committee on Disarmament, Geneva, you need consensus to negotiate something, so the U.S. blocked it in 2014 and 2018. Nobody read about it. And in 2020, they made this wonderful World War II anniversary proposal, but we need cooperation. They mentioned other things besides space. For instance, the U.S. keeps nuclear weapons in 5 NATO countries: Germany, Italy, Netherlands, Holland, and Belgium. And Russia never did. Only during the Ukraine war, for the first time, Russia put nuclear weapons in Belarus. They never had done that before, but we were already there. And, you know, Gorbachev and Reagan met. Gorbachev let go of all of Eastern Europe. He ended the Warsaw Pact. He let them go. And he and Reagan talked, and Gorbachev said to Reagan, "Why don't we get rid of all our nuclear weapons?" And Reagan said, "Great idea." And Gorbachev said, "But don't do Star Wars," because Reagan had this mission to dominate and control. Reagan said, "I can't give up Star Wars." So that was the end of that proposal. Then he also was very nervous about East and West Germany being united and going into NATO because they lost 27 million Russians. And by the way, you know what I just learned? I'm 88 years old. About 2 months ago, I learned that China lost 30 million people to the Japanese. Now, they do not want war. Gorbachev said to Reagan, "Don't let Germany go into NATO." And Reagan said, "Don't worry. Let them in. We give you our word. We won't expand NATO 1 inch to the east." Clinton comes in. He takes in all these countries, and Putin keeps saying, "Don't do Ukraine. It's on my border." Putin even asked Clinton if he could join NATO, if Russia could join NATO. And we said no. So we just want them as an enemy because it gives us a reason to make money on weapons. That's really the ugly truth about what's going on.
1: Yeah, you know, Alice, at Code Pink, we organized a Peace in Ukraine coalition, and we were on Capitol Hill and in the offices of our local representatives. And our position has been all along, look, we support peace. We support diplomacy. We don't support aggression on the part of any actor in this. The full story, however, has not been told, certainly not on corporate media, to the U.S. public, which is completely unaware of the context that led up to Russia's invasion of Ukraine. I'm going to call it.
0: The fact that he and Zelensky, 6 weeks after the invasion, were talking about ending it, and Putin had tabled an agreement before he invaded that Crimea had voted they'd stay, but the Donbass would stay as part of Ukraine, as a federation, but they could have their own language, which this right-wing Ukrainian government said they couldn't speak Russian, and they were all Russian. And we just blew them off, and we sent Boris Johnson, you know, the British prime minister, in to break up the talks.
1: I think we just have to be really cautious about continuing to fuel this war between Russia and Ukraine. Where is the end? And, you know, some of the people, like I think it was Blinken and Lindsey Graham, will make casual comments about, well, you know, the money that we give to Ukraine for weapons, it comes back to us. It comes back to U.S. military contractors. You know what? That's disgraceful.
0: It's good for business. It's good for business.
1: Right. The more we kill, the better for business.
0: That's what's going on. I hate to let your audience know this, but that's what's driving it. People are making a killing on killing, and they're lying about the facts so that they can continue the killing and make more money.
1: Okay. Now, Alice, you were very critical of Obama around supporting and the funding of all of these weapons programs. I read, tell me if I'm wrong, that he made a deal with the Republicans to win their support in the Senate for the START Treaty to limit nuclear weapons, and in exchange, he agreed to some of their demands.
0: Well, Obama and Hillary, or Killary as I like to call her, his Secretary of State, did the pivot to the East. That was how they were going forward. They put new bases in Guam, in Japan, and they started giving arms to Taiwan. I mean, Kissinger and Nixon negotiated with Mao. They were afraid that Russia and China were getting too close. So they decided to recognize China, because we always said Taiwan was China. And we made China, China. And then Hillary and Obama are going against that agreement, because what they said was, we'll be ambiguous about Taiwan. We'll just let it work out. We won't get involved. Whatever happens, happens. Because that's where our Chiang Kai-shek, who we were supporting, escaped to Taiwan.
1: Yes, it became a refuge for corrupt politicians and gangsters, mobs, mob bosses. So, Alice, let's talk about the U.S. nuclear posture review, our present president's position on nuclear weapons. And my understanding is that there is no opposition to the use of a first strike, which is frightening, right? Because I think that would really spell the end of humanity. And there's no attempt to negotiate or renegotiate the START Treaty, which Trump abandoned, the INF Treaty, which Trump abandoned, the Iran Treaty as it was before Trump entered office. Do you hold out any hope that these treaties will be resumed once Trump is no longer
0: in office? I think that's the wrong argument. Because these treaties were the step-by-step process to nowhere. We've been taking steps since I started. We went from 70,000 nuclear weapons on the planet down to 13,000. And what we actually got, because the Non-Proliferation Treaty is so vague, we got a new treaty, the Treaty for the Prohibition of Nuclear Weapons. It was a 10-year campaign that said nuclear weapons are banned, they're forbidden, you can't use them, you can't have them, you can't threaten to use them. The NPT, the Non-Proliferation Treaty, says we'll make good faith that, you know, I mean, so we got this treaty, 122 countries signed. Of course, none of the nuclear weapons states signed. But guess who voted for it to go forward in the UN? That was never reported. I wrote it up in The Nation. North Korea voted yes that they should have these, because they're waving their bomb. You know, pay attention. First of all, we've been sanctioning them. People think sanctions. It's food. It's medicine. It's fuel. I mean, we're hurting people.
1: Do you see any opportunities in the future for this treaty on the prohibition of nuclear weapons, which you said the nuclear armed nations, and those are, I believe, nine. I'm going to recite them right now. The United States, Russia, both with a little over 5,000 warheads, China, India, Pakistan, France, North Korea, UK, Israel. I think I mentioned them all.
0: All those seven other countries have 1,000 between them. It's the U.S. and Russia that have to talk.
1: Now, Alice, there's a term I want to discuss with you that I don't hear often, but I think this is apt, and that term is nuclear narcissism. You think of a narcissist as somebody who is entitled, who feels they're entitled. Well, I think the United States feels entitled to have over 5,000 nuclear warheads when it is the only country that has actually dropped atomic weapons, and yet few question this nuclear narcissism. Your thoughts?
0: It might have been at the beginning, but I mean now, once Stalin said to Truman, turn the bomb over, we said no, and Russia got it. I mean, you know, there's now a competition. I still think the U.S. is driving it. Like there was an old cartoon in the 50s, Walt Kelly, Pogo Possum, during the Red Scare, the first Red Scare, and he said, we met the enemy and he is us.
1: Alice Slater, board member of World Beyond War and Code Pink supporter. Before Alice, we featured an interview with Bruce Gagnon of the Global Network Against Weapons and Nuclear Power in Space. I'm Marcy Winograd. Thank you for joining us on Code Pink Radio. 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
1: Good evening, planet Earth. 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

0: Greetings, Earthlings. It's another More Trees, Less Sleaze in Biro show. I am one of your co-hosts, Dio, and I am not in the studio with...
1: Yeah, I'm Glenn, More Trees Ayres.
0: Okay, in spite of all the bad news out there, we still look for some good news out in the forests and among the trees. So, Michael Kellett, co-founder and executive director of Restore the Northwoods, returns to the show for that conversation. As usual, we will also introduce you to this week's Fool on the Hill and figure out who left the door open and way more. But first, it's time for...

0: Revenge of the Critters. Watch where you walk. Check your shoes before you put them on. Some of the most deadly animals are those that deliver venom. Unlike poisonous animals who secrete toxins, venomous animals directly deliver it using specialized body parts through a bite, or in this case, a stinger. Scorpions produce venom for the same reason that many species do, not to kill humans, but to subdue or kill their prey. However, the venom of 25 species of scorpion can be deadly to humans if you are unlucky enough to get in one's way. Stings often happen when scorpions are accidentally stepped on with bare feet, or when they are hiding in people's shoes. They use it as a defense mechanism against getting crushed, rather than as an attack. Around 2,600 deaths a year are caused by scorpion stings. The most lethal in the world is considered to be the Indian red scorpion. Revenge of the Critters, Glenn.
1: That is a lot of deaths from scorpion stings.
0: Right. I guess that's worldwide, so maybe it isn't as much.
1: Well, I mean, compare that to getting eaten by a grizzly bear or killed by a shark, like a great white.
0: Yeah.
1: That's a lot. If 2,600 people were getting eaten by grizzly bears every year, that would be a big deal. But that's pretty rare and unfortunate, but nothing compared to scorpions. Wow.
0: All right, Fool on the Hill.
2: And nobody seems to like him, the fool on the hill.
0: This week's Fool on the Hill goes plural on us as Common Dreams discovers, quote, the 42 Democratic votes to advance Speaker Johnson and the president's surveillance agenda are dangerous and shameful, close quote, said one critic, quote, these Democrats defied their constituents and common sense to undercut meaningful privacy reforms in the House and instead voted to hand over sweeping spy powers to the administration, close quote. And last week's fool, Jim Himes of Connecticut, was among them. Not sure what they could be thinking, Glenn. Maybe if they wind up incarcerated in one of those detention warehouses, we can ask them, huh?
1: Yeah, good place for some of those. Are they representatives? Well, I guess technically, but not so much in reality.
0: All right. How about who left the door open?
3: La puerta está abierta. Who left the door open?
0: Speaking of repeat offenders, last week's candidate for Their Brains Were Small gets another mention on the show this week as we demand to know who left the door open and allowed War Secretary Pete Hegseth to slither in, quote, a group of Senate Democrats are demanding more information about Secretary of Defense Pete Hegseth's finances and investments following a report which the Pentagon demanded be retracted, that he may have tried to invest in defense stocks before the war on Iran began roughly 5 weeks ago, close quote. The ABC News report goes on, quote, this would be a profound conflict of interest and a potential violation of your federal ethics agreement and betrayal of the nation paying the price for this war, the troops you are sending into harm's way, close quote. Who else made their way through the open door? Oddly enough, even the questionable Department of Justice is looking into that. Fortunately, Representative Yassim Ansara introduced 7 articles of impeachment against Hegseth, creating a path to push him out. Go to the blog. Click on an action link there. That's EnviroShow, without the W, .blogspot.com.
1: You know, a lot of times you fear that it might get worse, like the person who replaces Hegseth might be worse. But in this case, I think this was a brilliant strategy of his malignancy's administration they preempted that concern by appointing the worst possible people to every position. So, you know, that eliminates that kind of fallback concern that, well, it could always get worse because they started out with the worst.
0: Yeah, seems like, huh?
1: Yeah, brilliant strategy, I think.
0: Indeed. Well, their brains are small.
4: They were big, dumb, and slow.
5: They couldn't go with the flow.
4: Their brains were small and they died.
0: And speaking of their brains were small and they died, how about the majority dinosaurs on the Supreme Court? The headline says it all. Supreme Court guts 1965 Voting Rights Act. It has sent shockwaves across the nation, of course. Quote, the lie about race, skin color, not science, is the root of the myth of American exceptionalism. U.S. laws and practices have always assumed white supremacy. The United States has never been colorblind or non-racial country. The court majority, including Clarence Thomas, who is black and ultra-right, says the country using a criterion based on race to end discrimination is a form of reverse discrimination against whites. Thomas has always viewed special protections for discriminated groups as condescending, which is why he opposed affirmative action programs. Close quote. Small brains indeed, Glenn.
1: Yeah, he was never seen as an intellectual powerhouse, but he was always seen as being appointed because he was black, not because he had some amazing intellectual capacity. And, well, he's still there, unfortunately. And even though he has himself been the most corrupt Supreme Court justice in history, that, I guess, doesn't really matter.
0: All right, let's take a break from these fascist monsters. In the Enviro Show Echo Chamber, we have an Enviro Show potential correction? Yikes. Yes, but like a lot of science, this one requires more studies. In the past, we have stated on this show that the humble possum is big on including ticks on the menu. We have cited various sources to back up. But recently a reader on Next Door shared this study refuting the claim. You can go to the blog and click on the link for this about possums and ticks. Yes, one study doesn't make a reality. That said, we call on EnviroShow listeners and wildlife biologists to clear up this matter as soon as possible before the dreaded ticks take over the world.
1: Yeah, in tick news, there is a new kind of tick that's moving north from just south of us, just in New Jersey, that area. Mm. And it's a jumping tick that hunts in packs.
0: Oh, no, I wish you hadn't said that.
1: And it's making its way north, soon to be here in New England. I mean, it's in southern, right on the edge of southern New England now. That's tick news that you can use. Be afraid.
0: Speaking of someone who almost bought the farm from anaplasmosis because of a tick bite, I don't like to hear this news, but I guess it's our duty to pass it on.
1: Yeah, and it is also a tick that does carry various diseases, like almost all ticks, because they're bloodsuckers. And so they mix their saliva in with your blood and transfer viruses and bacteria. And who knows what else?
0: Well, jumping ticks that travel in packs. I think we have another show subject.
1: Yeah, we should really do a show on alpha gal, which is now becoming kind of endemic here in Massachusetts. It used to be mostly just on the Cape, but it has now spread, or maybe it was on Martha's Vineyard, but now it has spread into other parts of Massachusetts. And it's becoming a big deal because people like to eat their dead animals and red meat, and the alpha gal introduces an antibody or a compound into the blood of people that makes them allergic to red meat.
0: That's the Lone Star tick, right?
1: That's the Lone Star tick, which is definitely spreading in this area, and there'll be a lot more cases of alpha-gal coming up.
0: All right. And one way to stop all this meat eating.
1: Yeah. I mean, just go vegan, right?
0: Yeah. Double speak of the week.
6: You're saying it's a falsehood, and our press secretary, Sean Spicer, gave alternative facts.
7: Look, alternative facts are not facts. They're falsehoods.
0: Our double speak of the week is brought to you by the Pentagon and certain cave dwellers in the White House, quote, citing national security risks to U.S. military readiness. The Pentagon is slow-walking the reviews of 165 land-based wind projects. According to the American Clean Power Association, the leading group representing wind and solar developers, close quote. And it's common knowledge, of course, that his malignancy hates clean renewable energy in favor of big oil or old King Coal. We guess he never considered the climate crisis as a national security risk because, you know, it's a con job. Another double speak of the week, Glenn.
1: Yeah, we're going to have to go to triple speak or quadruple speak for the remainder of this malignant administration because double speak just doesn't make it anymore.
0: There it is. Well, all this BS and this. It's the climate crisis, stupid.

0: Climate Hawks Vote tells us, quote, "So why is news coverage of climate change so hard to find? And why do so many political reporters downplay the severity of the crisis and voters' appetite for action?" New reports and journalism from Covering Climate Now, The Nation, and our old friend and climate hawk Bill McGibbon have put a name to the phenomena, climate hushing. Hushing, that's hushing, Glenn. Climate hushing is when news outlets and politicians downplay climate science and climate change in general because they think it's not what people want to hear about. But they are wrong, and climate hushing is bad politics and just plain bad. So you can sign and send a letter to major media outlets if you go to the blog. It's right there. Oh, and here's a sign of the times. The Guardian isn't afraid to publish. Quote, "The process of relocating people from New Orleans should start immediately, as the city has reached a point of no return that will see it surrounded by the ocean within decades due to the climate crisis. A stark new study has concluded," close quote.
1: Yeah, goodbye New Orleans, goodbye Florida, lots of coastal areas. Probably Boston, a lot of New York, it's all going to be underwater. Because, you know, we don't want to talk about reality. Like climate hushing, well, it's just denial and living in a fantasy world. Right. Delusional. You know, we're delusional when it comes to the climate crisis. It's an emergency, and we're treating it like it's business as usual.
0: There it is. Well, let's turn to his malignancy then.
2: No Trump, no KKK, no Fascist USA. No Trump, no KKK, no Fascist USA.
0: Finally, let's turn to his malignancy himself, he who is at the bottom of all the bad news. It's said that Nero played while Rome burned, but regardless of the real story, the Mad King, hashtag no kings, appears to be just out of touch with reality, being so fixated on his obnoxious golden ballroom. You remember the one he was going to build with private funding? Click on that link. Of course, it's just more of the same old BS. Now he wants you to pay for it. How about that? We don't think so. Speaking of trashing something sacred to many, his malignancy is still also fixated on his creepy border wall. Quote, "A rare archaeological site in the Sonoran Desert was bulldozed by the Department of Homeland Security contractor involved in building the latest section of the border wall, according to multiple sources briefed on the incident," close quote. Oh, wait, did we forget his royal proclamation to take over the elections? Go click on that link. Oh, Glenn, what are we going to do with these people?
1: Kick them all out.
0: All right.
1: Or 86, 8647. Uh-oh.
0: Oops.
1: Oops.
0: You know, here in Western Mass, in the town of Sunderland, we have Route 47, and somebody posted on Amherst Indy that 47 ends at Route 63. So there's a sign that says, state sign, state road sign, that says N47. We're in trouble, Lynn.
1: Yeah, we're going to get sued.
0: All right. How about we get to the critter of the week?
3: We all are animals. We all are animals.
0: Okay, we're handing over our critter of the week to our friends at the Center for Biological Diversity, who, quote, just sued the U.S. Fish and Wildlife Service for failing to permanently protect blue tree monitor lizards under the Endangered Species Act, which would ban their import and sale for the U.S. pet trade, the biggest threat to their survival. Coveted for their brilliant blue hue, these lizards live only on one Indonesian island. But U.S. imports are increasing as their population plummets. Quote, It's gut-wrenching that federal officials have already recognized the immense danger these lizards face, but are now leaving them in limbo, close quote. And that was from center scientist Diane Du Bois. She went on to say, quote, while blue tree monitors await protections, poachers keep collecting and importing them to put them in cages and trading them into extinction, close quote. So the second Trump administration hasn't protected a single species, foreign or domestic, under the Endangered Species Act since taking office.
1: That's not at all surprising, is it?
0: No, I'm sad to say it is not.
1: No.
0: All right, I think it's time to talk, have a nice conversation with Michael Kellett. It's been a while. He hasn't been on the show.
1: Well, I'm going to say that Michael is the most frequent guest we've had in the past 20 years on the Enviro Show.
0: Right.
1: I mean, I haven't been keeping track, but that seems pretty obvious to me.
0: For good reason.
1: And yeah, and he does a lot of great work working with Restore the North Woods, and we're really looking forward to hearing from Michael about what he's been up to recently and where we can also get involved in the efforts that he has been championing for so long. Today on the Enviro Show, we are joined once again by Michael Kellett. I think that you're probably the person we've had, the guest that we've had on the Enviro Show the most over the last 20 years. And it's always great to have you on the show. We really appreciate everything that you do here in New England for wild nature, and also the work that you're doing really as a peer across the country and even internationally. I think you're involved in a lot of stuff. So we want to catch up with you about the latest having to do with forest protection here in Massachusetts, the status of that effort. We've been going through the legislative process, and now we're kind of in an environmental bond bill phase. But then also we want to talk to you about recent announcement that the current administration of His Malignancy is essentially eliminating the Forest Service, or really seriously trying to turn our federal public lands back over to private industry and to the states. And then another thing we might want to talk about is how all of this fits into the climate disaster that we find ourselves in, and the impact that that is having on forests across the country, but also here in New England. So, Michael, do a quick introduction to yourself for our listeners, and then let's get into some of these topic areas.
4: Thanks, Glenn. I'm delighted to be back. Glad you're willing to put up with me so many times, and I'll try not to be too insufferable. I'm the executive director of Restore the North Woods. We're a small nonprofit group based in Massachusetts, but where we really work regionally in New England and beyond to create new parks and wilderness areas and save forests from destruction and degradation and to protect wildlife and their habitats. That's our goal. And we started Restore with the idea of that we're shouldn't be writing off areas of the country that have been damaged by bad projects and exploitation in the past. And we should realize that nature is incredibly resilient. And if we give nature a chance, she can come back in most places. And of course, now we're fighting against the bogus concept that nature can't operate without humans intervening. And so we have to be managing everything to take care. We can do better than nature, and we're just going to fix everything with management, which is totally not based on any actual facts. So anyway, that's our goal, is to let nature speak first. And all the issues we're working on, like as you pretty much went down the list, I think, of what we're doing right now, our two biggest issues at the moment are protecting public forests in Massachusetts through legislation and stopping bad projects, and also are advocating for new national parks in New England and across the country, and reaching out to other groups that are interested in promoting that.
1: Well, one of the things that we have been spending quite a bit of time on the show here, and we talked about this probably the last time you were on the show, was basically forest protection legislation that is currently making its way through the state legislature, Massachusetts legislature. And that was in the form of three bills. One bill to protect essentially the state-owned lands, the state parks and forests, which are subject to what I consider to be outrageous abuse by the Department of so-called Conservation and Recreation, DCR, which in my opinion, that those same initials stand for the Department of Cut and Run, because that's what I think they do. They cut the forest and they run to the next area to cut. But then there's also another bill that would be protecting the watershed, so-called watershed protection lands, which are not protected. They are protected from development, let's say, but they're not protected from exploitation by the same entity, DCR. And then there's the third bill, and that's also protecting the state wildlife lands, Mass Wildlife or Department of Fish and Game. Those are the lands that are, a lot of them are adjacent to state parks or state forests, but they're managed by a different agency, the Department of Fish and Game, under the so-called Mass Wildlife is another name that they use, a branding kind of name. And so those three bills have been making their way through the legislature with an incredible amount of support. Let's face it, I went to the hearings for those. It was overwhelming. I'd say 95% or more in favor of passing that legislation to permanently protect our state-owned lands as wildlands, as they should be protected. And most people think they are protected that way, but they're not. And so where's the status of those pieces of legislation, and how does that fit into this big kind of omnibus piece of legislation making its way through the legislature called the Environmental Bond Bill?
4: Yeah, well, that's a good overview. Right now, those three bills don't exist anymore. They've been put in cold storage, or wherever they put bills, they don't pass. But the key portions of the bills actually have been rolled together in amendment language that State Senator Paul Mark and two state reps, Rep Gentile and Rep Sena, are advocating would be adding an amendment to this environmental bond bill that you mentioned, which is this huge omnibus bill that has a whole bunch of environmentally related issues, some of which are, I think, are really good, some of which I think are bad. And there's language in there, as far as we know, the Senate version has already is done. It included language that was written by the state agency that is in charge of this, and it supposedly advocates for more wildland reserves, as you talked about, which would be off limits to logging and so forth. But if you read the fine print, it actually doesn't, and it's really pretty much lip service, and in fact would be a setback in some ways. So we still need the language that we had in our bills. This amendment that includes our language could be inserted in the House version of this environmental bond bill, which is still churning along. As far as I know, they have not issued the final version of this yet. They're still going through the process. So the possibility of this, some form of this legislation passing, is still there. It's an uphill climb because these agencies hate the idea of being told what to do, and they hate the idea of not being able to, quote, manage everything, because they think they know better. And as you say, they're doing all kinds of intensive stuff that's really bad news. They're supposedly restoring pine barrens, which is basically a made-up thing where they clear-cut or cut down almost all the trees in an area and then leave only these spindly pitch pines, and then they burn repeatedly to keep the natural growth from coming back, which is what it would do if you left it alone. They're doing this in Miles Standish State Forest. They're doing it in Corellis State Forest on the vineyard, and a lot of local people are really unhappy about this. So it's not like this kind of management is really popular. It's actually not popular, but they're just doing it because there's really no accountability. So these bills, this legislation would mandate that they most of their lands become reserves. It would set up a scientific committee that would oversee what they're doing with real science versus right now they just sort of make it up. And it would ensure that the public is involved with all the decisions on if they do try to want to manage some of these areas, and maybe there's a good reason in some few cases, the public would be involved. So we think it's really very reasonable. But as I say, these agencies, and it's the case with agencies like this in every state and federally, they never want the public to tell them what to do. They think they know better, and they just want to do it. It's interesting that, as you say, there's been a lot of support for this legislation, which we've been working on. It's been reintroduced in several sessions now of the legislature, and each time it gets more popular, and it's interesting. I really think Massachusetts is leading the way here because now there's a bill in Vermont that's similar that would protect state lands in Vermont in a similar way to protection here. And Rhode Island has a bill that does a lot of the same kinds of things. And it's because people have seen that there's support in Massachusetts. And I think there the support's there in all the states in New England. And I hope that other states will do the same thing. So I'm not discouraged at all. It's just, you know, we have an uphill battle because we're dealing with 100 years of this, you know, intensive resourcist approach to where forests have been seen as just timber and wood to be cut down and used, not as ecosystems and not as wildlife habitat. And of course, all of this stuff that they're doing now is a vestige of pre-climate change. All the stuff they're doing is the same kind of stuff they were doing before people even recognized climate change. So what they do is they claim, oh, you know, it's interesting. All the stuff we were doing before just happens to be exactly what we need to do to fight climate change. What a happy coincidence. And so they, and the same with this restoration. Oh, the restoration, it just happens to help game species like woodcock and deer and grouse. But, and it's also good for climate change. And they claim that they have to log for water quality in the Quabbin Reservoir watershed and other watersheds, even though there's no science to support that. But they claim, oh, but this is going to make the forests more resilient for climate change. So they reverse engineer their end game, which is cut all the trees down and grow more trees and then cut those down. That's really their major goal. And secondarily, they love burning. That's become a huge, because that's, again, that's a fun active thing they can do. They like to do active management stuff. So now they've got this new, totally bogus concept that where there's a big threat of fire in New England. That all of a sudden, it's come up, you know, basically in the last few years. There were no large fires there hasn't been a large fire in Massachusetts since 1960. And that was really not that large by Western standards. It would barely even be reported. And it was mainly because there had been all this clearing in the late 1800s and early 1900s. So you had a lot of small trees and brush that caught on fire because somebody probably threw a cigarette or something and started it. But since then, there have been no large fires. But there's all this fire alarmism. We read it in the newspapers. Everything's going to go up in flames. It's all bogus. It's totally bogus. There's no evidence except for this period when we cut all the trees down in the colonial era, and there was all this brush and small trees. There were fires then, but since the forest has grown back, we've learned that actually when forests grow back, they're less and less prone to fire. So the best thing we could do if we're worried about fire is let the forest grow back and protect them. But we get the opposite where they say, oh no, we have to cut and we have to do this so-called prescribed burning, which is just supposedly reduces fuel, quote unquote. But that's actually not what causes large fires. It's not fuel. It's heat and drought and wind and something that starts it. And in New England, you got to have a lot of heat, a lot of drought, and a lot of wind to get a fire going. These guys who do this prescribed burning, they have a kerosene torch that they have to use to get the fire going. because it won't normally burn. So all of this stuff they're doing, they just want to manipulate and manage everything. These are guys who are, it's just like dam builders. They see a river, free-flowing river, and the first thing they think of, oh my God, all that water is being wasted going to sea. We got to build a dam there. It's the same mentality. Oh, look at all those trees standing. They're just standing there. We got to do something. Let's cut them down. Well, why? What rationale could we have? And then they've got a whole list, a menu, and that's what we have. But the thing is, the public doesn't know a lot of this stuff. And that's what I think we collectively, all the folks working on forest protection, have really done a good job in the last, I'd say the last decade especially. And this issue was barely talked about by the public and the news media and so forth in northern New England. They talked about it. Unfortunately, it was mostly propaganda from the timber industry. But in Massachusetts, there was really very little discussion of forests and wildlife habitat and certainly not forests and climate and the importance of forests for that. And we've really changed that, I think. There's a lot of discussion about this. Unfortunately, there's a lot of disinformation, but people are learning that there's a bunch of stuff that's going on that really there's no validation for it. And that's why they're supporting our bills. So we're not giving up at all. If it doesn't happen this time around, we and others will just come right back because we know the public's on our side.
0: Michael Dio here. So these rogue agencies, I can't believe how long they've been with us. What a plague. We've been talking about it on the show for 20 years.
4: Yep.
0: I mean, so when Healey was running for governor, we actually got the Democratic platform to have a part in it there saying end logging on public lands.
4: Yep.
0: And so when Healey came in, there was promise in the air. But a few meetings with her and the same old from the administration that she's supposed to head, it was the same old, same old. They blocked us out. They had a few dog and pony shows. How do we get rid of these rogue agencies? I just don't understand.
1: Let me jump in here and say that these agencies lose millions of dollars every year. They get taxpayer money to subsidize chopping down publicly owned lands. I mean, if that isn't the most outrageous thing that we have to actually pay, the public pays to have these agencies degrade, destroy, and wipe out our own publicly owned lands in Massachusetts. That to me is the most outrageous thing. And what we should be talking about to the legislature is, hey, we need to stop spending millions of dollars every year to destroy our own public lands.
4: Yeah. Well, you're right that it needs to come from the public and it needs to come from the legislature because I do think the governor, I really think she recognizes there is an issue here that needs something, you know, some kind of change from the past. And that's why she instituted this moratorium on logging early on. She created this committee, the Forest Climate Committee, which actually came out with a pretty good report. The trouble is, I think, is that she's getting lots of pushback, as you say, from these agencies imagine when she sits down with the heads of these agencies, they just say, oh, well, these are just crazy radicals. They don't know what they're talking about. Trust us. We know what we're doing. And she's not a forest expert or whatever. If you're a politician, you're looking at where are the pressure points, and it's easier to just not make any major changes unless there's some catastrophe, and there hasn't been it's been a slow catastrophe in degrading our forests. But the reason she did these things I mentioned is because of public pressure. There was nothing like that happening in the last few years until these bills have created enough public awareness and pressure. The agencies know it. The guys running the agencies know this. There's some people in the agencies, from what I can tell, who actually would be open to changing things at least somewhat. But, you know, I'm sure the top guys are saying, no way, we're going to do what we want to do.
1: Yeah, here in Massachusetts, I'd be in favor of getting rid of the department, so-called Department of Commerce.

0: area with a water supply at every campsite, and it's $14 a night. Now, to have something like, and that's from out of state cost, to have something equivalent here in Massachusetts, you're looking at about $50 a night, and you wouldn't have electricity and you wouldn't have water. So it's unbelievable how poorly the DCR does, even though they have a huge budget and they do all kinds of things. They're like an octopus. One arm doesn't know what the other one is doing. We should cut that arm off of DCR and create a Department of State Parks and have them run like state parks and fund it so that they're better facilities instead of having tarps on the roofs or letting the nature centers at most of the state parks in Massachusetts, letting them collapse into the ground, which has happened all over the place in Western Mass. We should be having a different kind of system and let the logging part of it, the Department of Conservation and Recreation has a Bureau of Forestry. They changed their names a few years ago. They changed the name of that bureau to the Bureau of Forest Fire Protection and Forestry because they saw all the fires out west and they were like, what can we scare people with? Oh, forest fires. So let's change our name so we can get a bunch of money. And this, so they should just cut that arm of DCR off, turn that into, they can turn it into a Department of Forestry if they want, and let them deal with forestry on private lands, which have been the subject of unbelievable abuse over the last 50 years. The high grading that has happened on Massachusetts forest land that's not publicly owned is unbelievable from some of these big property owners like the Jones, Cole's Lumber family, and Bill Hull, and some of those other actors who just go out and hammer the forest. They can let the state deal with that, pass some good regulations, because the regulations we currently have on forestry are terrible, some of the worst in the country. And then let's separate out the state parks and turn it into like a national park system here in Massachusetts, especially in the western part of the state, where we could really have an outstanding state park system, not just little, you know, parks here and there, but a system that would allow people to really enjoy nature here in Massachusetts. And like myself, I wouldn't have to drive to the Adirondacks, where there's a real park system in the Adirondack Park in New York State.
1: Well, there's no need to be logging. There's no need for much of any of the management that they're doing on state lands. It's almost all just this management for management's sake. They're not making any money from it. There's not a need for the timber, and the timber is not really worth much anyway for the most part because they don't let it grow long enough. Right. And so if we designate most, I'd like to see all the state lands as parks and reserves, but say we designate 80% or so, those lands, we're not going to be subsidizing logging and burning anymore on those lands. That money could be used for recreation, which is what they've done is they've sucked the money out of recreation and put it into these extractive industry kind of stuff. So there's nothing left much for recreation. And the same with facilities. It's, you know, they talk about how national parks have a backlog of facility maintenance needs. Well, the state parks here are the same way. And yet they're spending millions and millions of dollars on burning forests and cutting them down and mowing. And they use herbicides all over the place to keep, because they're trying to keep the natural forest from coming back. So you're right that if we didn't spend all this money on that stuff, we would have a lot more money for recreation and protection too, because we have to make sure that there aren't bad actors, you know, driving ORVs across wetlands or, you know, whatever. And also protecting wildlife. So, you know, there's no need to create new habitat for wildlife in forests in Massachusetts. That's another bogus thing. They claim they have to clear cut forests for wildlife. That's totally not true. So that would save us money. It would help the wildlife. And we've also talked about, you mentioned national parks. We are, proposing

0: 10 new national parks in New England and 100 across the country. And one of them would be Berkshire's National Park, Berkshire National Park. One would be to expand Cape Cod National Seashore, make a national park. Walden Woods would be a national park. There's an area called the Last Green Valley, a little bit of which is in Massachusetts. Most of it is in on the border of Rhode Island and Connecticut. And there are areas, you know, the White and Green Mountains, the Maine Woods. Down East Maine, too, deserves to have a national park. All these areas are not well protected, except, you know, Cape Cod, the national seashore itself is protected, but a lot of the area around it, there's, and Miles Standish State Forest could be a part of that. Most of the lands in these proposed parks are not well protected. So it's not like everything's fine. This national park designation would protect, give permanent protection to these important places. And you talk about not having to drive a long way to go to a nice campground. Well, national parks are pretty good at providing campgrounds and recreation. So that would be another thing. It would improve recreation and public tourism facilities. It would help the local economy by making it a destination. So, I mean, we've gone for basically for 100 years where resource extractive industries have controlled the management of New England lands, and they have at least public lands, at least, and a lot of private lands, especially corporate lands, and they've controlled the dialogue. They've controlled information so that people are misled about what is good and what is bad. And I think that's changing, and we need to keep pushing. And we got a lot to work with in New England. We got an incredible forest that, as you, I know you know, there's been scientific research that's shown that the atmospheric temperature in the eastern United States would be higher, except that the forest has been allowed to grow back in a lot of places, including, and New England's one of the prime areas where the forest is growing back. So these guys want to roll that back and turn the forest back into woodlots, and we want to protect the forest.
1: So, Michael, did you say that you're working with other groups and you're going to introduce a website or something about this?
0: About national parks? Yeah, we have a website, newparks.org. If you go there now, you have to have a password because it's not done. But we're feverishly trying to get that done this month. And what it will do is include all of these 100 areas that we're proposing. And it's not just us. I mean, we talk to groups across the country. There are some places where they have active campaign for a new national park. Other places ought to be parks, and nobody's thought about it. A lot of them, people have thought about it, but they sort of gave up because of political pressure. And we're going to have information on those parks. We're going to talk about why parks, you know, why is this a good thing to do? What the threats are, how you do it?
2: Yeah. Well, Michael, we could talk about this all day, and we could talk with you. We could have you on every show, and we could never exhaust the issues that we agree on. I don't know that we have too much that we disagree about, but it's really a pleasure to have you on the show. We really enjoy hearing all of the things that you're working on. And again, your group is Restore the North Woods, and your website is restore.org.
0: Yeah.
2: And we're a membership group.
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2: Full disclosure, I am a member. 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And so I'm a longtime supporter of Northeast Wilderness Trust, and I'm also a monthly supporter of Restore the North Woods, restore.org. So that's for full disclosure purposes.
0: And we really appreciate that. And that's most of our members are, you know, not a bunch of rich people. They give what they can give, but it all adds up, and it makes it really, they know that they're helping to make a difference. So it's, if anyone's interested in helping us, whatever amount you can afford will really help us a lot. So thank you, Glenn, and thanks all our members.
2: Yeah. Well, Michael, again, thanks for the amazing work that you do on behalf of nature, wild nature, and the ecosystem that we all rely on. And we really appreciate everything you do. So good luck.
0: Thank you.
2: We'll keep in touch with you. And when that website goes live, we'll make an announcement on the Enviro Show about it.
1: Definitely.
0: Great. Thanks, you.
1: Thanks, Michael.
0: Thanks, Dio. Thanks, Glenn.
1: Well, like you said, it's always good to hear from Michael, and he's such a font of information when it comes to restoring the North Woods, for one thing.
2: Whew. Yeah, and forest protection. You know, he has been a leader in that effort here in New England, and really an inspiration to everyone. So we really appreciate Michael and all he's done and all he continues to do for wild nature.
1: Exactly. Okay, I guess we'll move on to the bus stop billboard. And like we always say, the first post on our bus stop billboard is all about standouts and weekly actions in relation to what's going on in Washington with the rise of fascism. But we'll start now with Wednesday, May 13th, 2 p.m. Please join us for our conversation with wildlife author Ben Goldfarb, writer of the best-selling Crossings, How Road Ecology is Shaping the Future of Our Planet, and Eager, The Surprising Secret Life of Beavers and Why They Matter. Go to the blog, click on the link, and learn more about it.
2: All right, Thursday, May 14th at 5:30 p.m., you can join Team Whalen as they officially open the brand new campaign headquarters right in the heart of downtown Springfield. And this is all about the person who is running to unseat our not representative, U.S. Representative Richie Neal. So check that out. There's an RSVP on the blog.
1: And then Monday, May 18th, 7 to 8 p.m., RUWMI Activism 101, Dialing for Democracy. This event is specifically designed for those who are new to activism and want to develop a toolbox of basic skills. So go click on that if you're just getting on board with trying to save the planet here and maybe save a little democracy while we're at it.
2: All right, Tuesday, May 19th, 5 p.m. to 7:45, it's the Greenfield Public Library Community Room, Franklin County premiere preview of journalist filmmaker Abby Martin's powerful new film, Earth's Greatest Enemy. And we've talked about that in the past on the bus stop billboard, but this invitation is to get a seat there. You can go to the blog and click on that link. The doors will open at 5 p.m., so check it out, The Earth's Greatest Enemy. And
1: all right, Tuesday, May 19th, 6 to 7:30 p.m., and this is a in-person-only meeting, public meeting on the future of New England roadless areas and a chance to testify on the proposed rescission of the 2001 roadless rule. So go blog, click on the link to learn more about that.
2: All right, and Friday, May 22nd, from 4 to 6 p.m., Eversource, or Evil Source, as we call him, will hold a meeting at the Wendell Free Library for community members to learn about and oppose Eversource's officials that are doing their transmission right-of-way reliability project. And there's a euphemism full of doublespeak, which impacts almost 30 miles of transmission lines through Northfield, Irving, Wendell, Montague, Leverett, Shutesbury, Pelham, Belchertown, Amherst, Granby, and Ludlow. And that is where they're going to be doubling or tripling the width of the power line corridors, cutting down miles of forest in order to, well, who knows what exactly. So you may be interested in going to that. There is a recording of the first meeting. There's a link on the blog. But anyway, find out more about that by going to the EnviroShow blog, enviroshow.blogspot.com.
1: Really? There's one that needs major pushback. Okay, Wednesday, May 27th, 8:15 to 5 p.m., Western Mass contingent to the Burlington Mass ICE Detention Center. Franklin County continuing a political revolution bus meets in South Deerfield. Go to the blog and register for that. That's about it at the moment. But like we always say, there's more events and meetings and such forth that coming in almost daily here in Western Mass and around the state and the region. Okay, Glenn, I guess that's it for another show.
2: That is it. I hope everyone is enjoying the spring. And, yeah. Well, you know, now that the black flies have started biting, it's not as much fun out there, but you still need to get out, enjoy nature, and remember to
1: listen to your mother. This is Dio saying adios.
2: And this is Glenn Ayers. Be well and enjoy nature.
3: I am Mother Earth. 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

0: 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You can catch us anytime, anywhere there. And in about 2 weeks, you'll be able to hear all our archives. If you go to the website, they now have a setup for you to hear old shows. So if you missed us, you can go there and check it out. The Imagine Show right now is happening on Wednesdays at 8 o'clock is the new show, Thursdays at 8 o'clock, Fridays at 9, and in May we'll have a whole new schedule, different places. You may even catch us a couple times a week, we're not sure yet, but listen in. We've been on here for decades, and there's two co-hosts, and one of them is Peter Trzynski out there in Leiden.
1: And the other one is Paul Richmond out there in Wendell. So we got the bases covered at the county anyway, if not the world, right, Paul?
0: Yeah, so Peter, one thing I was thinking about is I just can't believe anymore that anybody's surprised at what Trump does or that he says or doesn't follow any of the protocol or any of the rules. I mean, I don't know if you saw this most recent thing of he's decided, you know, we don't have health care, there's no money for stuff. They want to cut Medicaid for the things, but he's going to spend, he said at first, $1 million to paint the Washington pool there, you know, the thing. And now it's $13 million all of a sudden they say it's going to cost. So it's gone up like almost 13 times. You know, where's that money? And everybody says that he was supposed to ask, just like taking down the East Wing, these things were painted and made a certain way because the designer had it. That way in terms of that color, and there's a protocol about asking someone, and all of a sudden they're going, well, he never asked, and now we have to do a lawsuit, and everyone's acting like, how come he didn't do it? It's like, have you been paying attention for the last 4 years? I mean, he doesn't ask anybody. I mean, when does this sink in to anybody? And once again, where is Congress?
1: Well, I'd like to know where the hell this money is coming from. And, how, you know, is it earmarked for certain other things and he's fooling around with the budget? Or was there a special pool, pool renovation budget, you know, that was proposed to Congress? I mean, it's Congress that, particularly the House of Representatives, that section of the legislature that controls the purse strings. Where the hell are they, why are they allowing this to happen?
0: Well, again, that's what I said. I think that's what you said. There's a lawsuit saying they were never maybe even asked.
1: Well, if it comes to the lawsuit that he's already gutted the DOJ, he's got an assistant attorney general, or, you know, to replace Pam Bondi, and this guy is worse than Pam Bondi is. He's, by, you know, saying that everybody is a Trump hater and all this other stuff, and that everybody's picking on Donald Trump, and it's had more people quit because they have no moral standards any longer at the Department of Justice. I mean, it's like he has fired generals and made everyone in his governmental structure a sycophant to his foolishness. I mean, nobody's calling him on it. Nobody's stopping him. Just like the country of Israel. Nobody stops them on their atrocities, and nobody's stopping Donald Trump and his kleptocracy.
0: And the first thing he said, I think, when he came into office was, oh, okay, we're done with the Epstein files because that was with Bondi.
1: Uh-huh. Yeah. I mean, he makes these edicts, and everybody seems to go along except the usual 30 or so House of Representatives and a few odd senators, I'm looking at something here. Okay, I'm sorry. I got my thought got interrupted, but, you know, like, okay, so he gets rid of one atrocious DOJ superintendent, you know, and then hires one that's even worse, you know, or appoints one. And everything else is by edict, presidential order. I mean, look at the murder that we're perpetrating in the Pacific and down in the Caribbean by bombing basically fishermen. It's been proven time and again, these are not all dope smugglers or drug smugglers coming to the United States. You know, a significant number have had families in Mexico and other places that have said, no, these people were not drug runners. These people were fishermen, tuna fishermen. So what the hell gives? You know?
0: I know. Again, it's all done without evidence. It's all done without, it goes back to, we've been doing this. I mean, when you talk about, you know, there was weapons of mass destruction for us to go into Iraq, there was none. I mean, you know, the evidence was presumed, right? And he's only just continuing all this. When I see the news, I sort of feel like they're definitely, I guess the term is, you know, they've stated now gaslighting, where you go, okay, you're stating as if, geez, you're all amazed that he didn't ask Congress to do it or not. You know what I mean? And it's like, what do you mean? This has been happening on every single one. Where is Congress? They're not even paying attention, it doesn't seem like.
1: I don't understand what's going on, you know, any longer. I can't understand why there is a troop buildup in the Iran conflag, like he's going to attack Iran with a land war, and they're sliding back into it, apparently, you know. At the same time, he's saying, they offered kind of a peace agreement, which is negotiable. I mean, it was, not a bad deal. I mean, why should they ask for the release of the billions of dollars in U.S. banks that Iran placed there for safekeeping, right? And we've sanctioned them to the point where they're not getting medical supplies and this, that, and the other thing that are necessary to run a country. And all they're saying is, okay, give us relief sanctions and our money back, and we'll discuss the nuclear issue after those things are accomplished, you know, with open negotiations. Well, and let's have a ceasefire, but not a ceasefire, a permanent peace. Why are you attacking us? We'll have it seems to be highly reasonable, but we have no diplomats, Paul. We've got real estate agents. And when I mentioned real estate agents, are you aware of the big demonstrations in New York City this weekend in front of the synagogue that the police wouldn't allow them to get anywhere close to the synagogue because a lot of Jewish Americans are even PO'd at this, that they're selling land in the West Bank and Gaza Strip, homes that formerly belonged to Palestinians, and particularly in the West Bank, you know, as a real estate deal. You know, brokers are coming over and offering them to the, to the congregation at certain synagogues in New York City.
0: Well, and they've been doing this for a while, but there was a demonstration against it.
1: Yeah, and of course, who's out there stopping the demonstration? New York City Police Department. Why? Why? It's something to do with Palestine, the rights, the rights and privileges of Palestinians, or lack thereof. My goodness, you know, it's pretty disgusting, that we're tied at the hip with this despicable country that commits genocide and murders babies, and now is persecuting religious artifacts and desecrating cemeteries, bulldozing Muslim cemeteries. I mean, come on. Can you imagine any other country in the world attacking a synagogue or destroying a Jewish cemetery? The hue and cry that would go up and the number of court cases and this, that, and the other thing, and yet these sons of guns go out there and do it as a matter of routine? Well, it's disgusting to me.
0: Yeah, also, just to go back to, Trump, just to remind, I think everybody who's been paying attention knows that Trump ripped up a deal that Obama had that had nuclear regulations, and that they agreed to. And now, initially, when he first had a first agreement before they were doing it, when they were in negotiations before they bombed them during the negotiations, they had gotten a little bit better deal, and they were there negotiating. So when people say, oh, Iran's not willing to negotiate, it's like, no, they've negotiated a number of times. And what would you do if every time you're in negotiations, you get bombed during negotiations, or Israel sends in and does its assassinations of the people who were negotiating? Obviously you don't want
1: to. Look at the farce that's taking place in Lebanon. President Trump says, I initiated a ceasefire between Israel and Lebanon. That thing hasn't stopped. Every village nearly in southern Lebanon has been destroyed or damaged severely. Murders are taking place each day, bombings. There's been over 3,000 Lebanese killed already. I don't hear about a lot of 3,000 Israelis in northern Israel being killed, but I certainly hear about 3,000 Lebanese being killed because of the actions of Israel. and yet this is supposed to be a damn ceasefire? What the hell does peace look like to these people? You know?
0: Yeah, no, it's not happening. And again, I mean, when you're negotiating, if you're really in the negotiations, I mean, this is the part where I don't really, when are people going to see the big, through the, you know, bloviating or the whole aspect of acting like, you know, you're in charge, like I'm telling you that the whole deal is rotten. You know what I mean? It's like, well, you know, like you said, when you're negotiating over something that's, I'm getting a little feedback there. You're negotiating over, you're going through the points. You're not discussing everything. You know, you're not saying the 15 points that they're all garbage. You're talking about each of them or something, you know?
1: Yeah, yeah. Well, here's something that is interesting and could possibly be looked at as a positive. Tulsi Gabbard has finally opened her mouth as part of the unknown advisor to the president, because she's been kind of put on the back burner. But you recall how many years ago even I brought up the aspect of U.S.-funded bio labs and bio labs for weapons use, particularly in the state of Georgia, not state of the United States, but the country of Georgia, and various other places, from a report that I saw in a Bulgarian newspaper that I followed through on. Well, you know, Russia has raised these concerns about Pentagon-based biological laboratories in the Ukraine and elsewhere, and you know, the Russians have said that this involves military research. Well, finally, the United States is kind of opening up this bag of tricks, because everybody that, all the scientists that seem to work in these foreign countries on biolab weaponry have diplomatic immunity, so they don't have to answer any questions or anything and can't be arrested or interrogated or anything else, you see. And so they've been getting away with this stuff. And, you know, you start looking at the number of, well, let's say tick-borne illnesses, for example, or COVID-19, or now we got a hantavirus scare, Amazonian hantavirus scare, which we never even had in the United States before. Like, is this stuff that's being manufactured, to, you know, by our own government, you know, and escaping or being released as a pest in the United States of America? We're not beyond doing this, you know. And it's of some concern, so it's refreshing to me to see that at least somebody's got their eye open on this and may even do some investigation. It may be a positive.
0: So she was actually responding and saying that this was happening?
1: Well, yeah. Yeah, she said that the U.S. has launched a probe into, well, let me see here in my notes, a probe into more than 120 American-funded biological laboratories abroad, including the Ukraine, and we know that the Ukraine had many of them.
0: Wait a minute, isn't this kind of a funny thing? I mean, it's like, we're going to launch an investigation into them. Who?
1: Right.
0: I mean, if our military is doing it, and the stories came out during COVID that we actually did, that's why they were going after Fauci, if the what he knew, that lab in China was a dual lab.
1: Well, precisely, and that's why I'm saying that this could be a bit of good news, without them even possibly realizing it, because they might be digging the dirt and just trying to point the finger elsewhere when it comes back and points directly at them, you know?
0: I know, because I was just going to say, what do you mean I wonder who's doing this. It's like, what do you mean? Is anybody watching the person, the right hand and the left hand? I mean, what's going on here? You don't know that? I mean, does this go back to the black budgets where nobody knows where the money goes for the military?
1: Well, that's true. I mean, nobody knows where the black money goes and the escapades of the CIA and the other secret groups that are always fomenting some kind of conflag in the world. I mean, you know what's going on right now in Sahel, the sub-Saharan African countries of Niger, Mali, and Burkina Faso, where they have unified their militaries and unified their economies, and are posing a threat to their former colonial master, France, you see, and, you know, like, are going to keep the resources for themselves and profit from these things, and are you know, making quite a movement there in the Sahel regions of Africa. Well, CENTCOM does not like that. Southern Command does not like that. And so what gets fomented? An Al-Qaeda-like organization among the Tuaregs of the northern Mali and northern Niger, and you've got the, what do you got? The so-called civil war in which the capitals of these cities have had damage done to them by munitions, etc., uniforms and trucks supplied by, guess who? France and the United States.
0: That's another one of how many, I mean, it goes back to, you know, you being a history person, it goes back to people's history. How many times do people have to hear that countries wanted their resources back? All the way back to the bananas and Dole and Haiti and Dominican Republic of people saying...
1: Oh, Guatemala, we assassinated the Arbenz government for the United Fruit Company. You know, that was an assassination of a duly elected government who had land reform, on its ballot type of thing, and this was a good president. He came up against a corporation that was protected by the United States military.
0: Well, I mean, again, I mean, this is what I mean about these reoccurring stories. It even happened to the Native Americans. When we gave them land and then said, oh, no, there's oil, no, there's uranium under where you are, we're moving you again or something, you know what I mean?
1: Yeah. Uh-huh. Well, you know, we all know the sad story of what happened to the indigenous Americans, which were, you know, we call them Indians, call them indigenous Americans, Native Americans, whatever the terminology is nowadays, it changes.
0: As someone pointed out, that I saw this person speaking, and they said indigenous because they said, we were here before you had the name America, so we're not American Indians.
1: Yeah, I guess.
0: Well, thousands of years.
1: No.
0: Yeah, but I mean,
1: they'll take offense no matter what you say. Anyway.
0: Well, no, I mean, I think they're trying to, why they're saying that is to kind of understand history to say how long they've been here. You know what I mean? Because you're acting like, but I mean, this other story of how many countries have we, you know, and then decide, well, just recently, When we went to the whole thing of kidnapping the president of Venezuela, what do we mean that's our oil? You know what I mean?
1: Well, we've said that before, you know, in the Iraq War, you know, what's our oil doing under their sand? You know, was the attitude, and, you know.
0: I wonder how it got there.
1: We're going to confiscate the oil to pay for the war. It's a win-win situation. Well, it isn't a win-win situation. Talk to the million Iraqis that perished.
0: Well, yeah, I wonder how that oil got, our oil got underneath there.
1: Yeah. Okay, you know, like one thing that was vastly undercover and reported in the United States was the May 9th victory parade in Moscow and also in Belarus, in the city of Minsk, the capital city of Belarus. In the winning of what they call the Great Patriotic War, which is World War II, in which as many as 27 million Russians perished. And, you know, the brunt of the fighting and the brunt of the dying was in Eastern Europe, Poland included. Poland even had a requiem for, in many cases thanked the Red Army for a liberation from the Nazis. Of course, they don't have much love for Russians, but nonetheless, you know, fascism was defeated in the East. It certainly wasn't, France lasted 58 days, you know, the invasion of Paris, where Stalingrad, one house that the Nazis couldn't take, lasted 58 days, had more death to the Nazi army for that one one battle than all of France, or all of Paris. I mean, people don't realize this stuff. I mean, we've got this overinflated attitude in the West that we are the conquerors. We are the most engineering proficient. Everybody else in the world who doesn't espouse our value structure are somehow barbaric, not realizing that, you know, China's been around for 5,000-6,000 years, you know, of a pretty, sophisticated culture.
0: Yeah, more than that, yeah.
1: Yeah, and so hasn't, other places in the Middle East.
0: Well, I mean, you pointed this out, and we've talked about it. I mean, just even presently, we are not showing that we are the technology. I mean, we do not have the high-speed trains. We do not have many of the things that China is doing in terms of, I mean, in fact, we're trying to stop alternative energy when we finally had gotten it going. Trump, what, and nobody, you know, that whole fiasco, him paying $2 billion to stop a wind farm that then the courts kind of, and again, where did he get that money? And why would you spend money against a company that was going to put that up to save energy? Obviously, because you're supporting the oil group who gave you all kinds of money. But again, the conclusion, the graft, all that stuff that's happening there, where is, you know, you go, again, like you said, well, the DOG and the court system has been kind of dismantled, so nobody's going to go after them. I just saw that they're trying to bring court cases against his two sons because of all these various businesses that they do that none of them work, the stakes, the phones. Supposedly there's all kinds of thousands, I don't know if there's even more than that, people who never got their deposits back, that they tried to just steal them. Now their crypto thing, the money that they're trying to get people to invest to. Meanwhile, you know, they're draining all the money. And is anybody watching the how many meetings around the world that countries are walking out on Trump? Canada, all the deals we're not getting now. Canada just made them.
1: They're looking at Trump as some kind of spoiled child because, you know, every one of his responses are, the terms that Iran is giving are unacceptable, or we're going to get their enriched uranium no matter what. We're going to close down, we're going to take over the Straits of Hormuz, type of thing. And, all this childish type of responses, type of thing. And, when he starts doing 120 tweets a night, on his whatever his website there, you can see that the man is obviously insane. He's insane. And nobody, Congress still has not enacted a method to try and, stop him for his absurdity.
0: Well, I saw somebody yesterday. I saw somebody yesterday really point out some of the stuff we were talking about, that they were really disgusted with the excuses of the Democrats, saying there's all kinds of things that they could be doing to shut down the government, shut down the Senate, even if they're symbolic, showing that they're resisting and making resistance happen all along the way. And running the stories that they're not the reason that the government's failing and what the money drain is, and to stop some of these things. And meanwhile, we just kind of get like the hands up in the air. Again, it's only Bernie and a few other people making statements and standing in front of Congress, and then you see the votes, and he gets like 23 other people or 40 other people to vote with them, and you go, what's going on here in terms of where is the rest of the Democrats and anybody who's seeing that this is going to bring the dollar down? I mean, if it's true that China just sold off and they're keep going with selling off all the bonds, and Japan is, and now they're all making their own deals, that the petrodollar is not going to be the petrodollar anymore, that they're selling oil in their own currencies. I don't think anybody realizes what's going to be happening to our dollar and our buying power.
1: Well, I'll tell you, our country has, our countrymen have to wake up on this, because if the value becomes of the dollar becomes worthless, that is going to have such an impact on the people of the United States that your heads will be spinning. When you can no longer use the pictures of dead presidents on pieces of paper to purchase goods, solid goods, machinery goods, et cetera, it's going to hurt badly. And that could conceivably happen when you have many of the world's major currencies and those with natural resources that we need, i.e. China, i.e. Iran and other countries in the Middle East, and also those in Africa who have uranium and lithium and other, other minerals that are necessary for, quote, our military to be so dominant. We're going to be in trouble, Paul. Big trouble.
0: I know, and it's kind of funny to see that everyone's...
1: These guys with their construction hats driving their $80,000 pickup trucks. Seriously, I mean, you're not going to have anything that is going to be purchasable by a fiat currency in the United States of America.
0: And you're, and what's funny is that people's upsetness about gas going up a dollar. Wait till it goes up $10 or more.
1: Well, wait till there's none.
0: Yeah, exactly. Yeah.
1: You know, and what are you going to do after, when you've got a president that doesn't like the look of windmills or solar panels or alternative energy aspects, you know, geothermal and the rest of it type of thing?
0: Right.
1: You know, we're being run by a ship of fools. It's like the Titanic is sinking and these guys are still dancing on the deck. You know, because they're all billionaires. They've never had to really work for a living. They hire people to make money for them by investment. You know? You know, they got people that carry their golf clubs. They got people that basically, you know, cook for them, clothe them, and do everything else. You've got a royalty here that, you know, is so disgusting. I think every one of them should have mandatorily have to read Washington's farewell address. This is George Washington, you know, and get the real drift of what he was talking about. And also Eisenhower's warning about the military-industrial complex. These people have to be schooled, Paul. They may be lawyers and have degrees and things, but I think they're basically stupid people.
0: No, and well, on some level, I also think it's just power and greed that they know what they're doing. I mean, I remember when we were demonstrating guns, we just thought, well, you know, maybe they don't realize the stuff they're dumping into the river is making it orange. No, they know what they're dumping in, and they don't care because no one's stopping them, and it's cheaper for them to do it that way. You know what I mean? And
1: so
0: there's all of that stuff that, you know, and then you see that it acts like it's, you know, they call it different names at the time, woke, all this different stuff. And so all of a sudden we made big strides with EPA, and then all of a sudden all the teeth were stripped out of them because we want to make money and it's hurting the economy. And it's like, well, it's hurting people's lives. It's hurting people's, I mean, I grew up in an industrial city, Buffalo, and I saw what the steel mills and the chemical factories did there. And yes, they hurted once those companies left, but the environment got so much better once they left. You know what I mean? And it was kind of like, okay, well, how do you come to some balance of jobs that people can survive on and thrive and works in the community and has some sense of what goes on in the community over just destroying everything?
1: It's always been my impression that the purpose of government is to look after the best things for the population. A healthy environment, clean water, clean air, a good education, good medical care. These are the things that government can pay for and oversee through your tax dollars. What is happening now is the tax cash cow is being squandered on wages and frivolous projects and meaningless wars just for dominance, you know, for the sake of an ego. You know, the ego of the nation, the ego of the leaders of the nation, you know, like...
0: Well, also just for the corporations to keep getting cheap resources by saying, that's our oil underneath your country.
1: Right, right. There's been some, you know, nastiness in the development of weaponry, by the way, in Turkey, which has certainly got Israel a little bit nervous by this new RS-20... that's the wrong one. I'm just looking through my notes here. Oh, I can't think of the name of it off the top of my head, but there's this new hyperbaric weapon that Turkey has developed that is so devastatingly damaging that, you know, I read statistics on it, on their tests on it, and it is just a diabolical weapon.
0: Because in terms of a missile that can't be stopped, you mean, as far as an
1: missile? Yeah, it can't. Well, the missile itself can't be stopped, but it also has a hypersensitive explosive vapor that permeates and sucks all the oxygen out of everything. That's where it's thermobaric, but it also penetrates down into trenches and bunkers and tunnels and everything else, and basically through heat and explosion kills everything. I mean, you know, it's a massively dangerous weapon. So far, it's not been able to travel very far, only 100 miles, you know, but still, you know, if used in close combat, it could, you know, do an awful lot of damage, you know.
0: Right. Well, in that moment, I'll just do our halfway mark. 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This is the Imagine Show, where there's just laughs every minute, and we bring all kinds of things to you. We try to research, question our research, research yourself. We know it's tough because everyone's got things to do. You feel overwhelmed, and you try to go to the various news sources, but believe me, and we found this, we're not getting the full stories of everything, and we're, and as far as you know, Washington's concerned, we're winning. We're winning, even though 19 of our bases have been destroyed in the Middle East, and all kinds of things. And, you know, we wonder when the truth is finally going to sink through, and where is our government to help stop what's going on?
1: Yeah, where is our government? It's not in the right places it should be, when it's worried about painting the reflecting pool in front of the Lincoln Memorial blue, like a swimming pool in Miami or something.
0: And also then just and not acknowledging that you said it was 1 million, now it's 13 million. And, oh, wait a minute. Oh, and it's a friend of Trump's construction company who's now making more profits off of that. And, oh, by the way, the extension of the White House was going to be paid for by these, you know, his friends. And now, no, they're not going to. And now it's ballooned to $400 million. And the tax.
1: Yeah. And the Speaker of the House is saying that they're going to appropriate the money from tax dollars to do so instead of private donations.
0: Right.
1: Which it should not have been allowed anyway. When like you live in Wendell. I imagine that you have to apply for a building permit if you want to add on to your house, right?
0: Yeah, right.
1: Or build a barn, or even pave a driveway. You know, in the state of Massachusetts, we have more what they call codes than anywhere else. I imagine Washington, D.C. is even more codes when it comes to building, and yet this guy didn't even get a destruction permit. He just goes ahead, destroys a national monument, a part of the national monument, the east wing of the White House, destroys it, and then throws together a plan with a private architect, for a big, magnificent ballroom, Where's the permits? Where's the plumbing permits? Where's the excavation permits? Where's the building permits for this? I mean, don't they have, doesn't Washington, the District of Columbia, have those type of rules?
0: Well, they say they do, and then they said, oh, by the way, he's building a big bunker underneath. Nobody said that for a while. Now
1: they've got bunkers everywhere, they've got hidden stuff everywhere.
0: No, but I mean, it finally came out that they were going to build this big bunker there. But I mean, that's when I saw the news about the pool. It was kind of like, well, this isn't the first time that this has happened, and you're acting like, gee, he didn't ask anybody. It's like, well, when did he ever did? What are you talking about, you know?
1: Yeah. Well, that's the point. And nobody's calling him on it. Like you say, absent without leave. That's the Congress of the United States. Either that, or they look and see where their bread is, what side their bread is buttered on, and see which donors want what. And pretty much Israel owns the Congress anyway. When it comes to foreign policy, so who owns them on domestic policy?
0: Well, did you see that? Did you see that Netanyahu got on live TV and made the statement that he's deciding when the war ends?
1: Yeah. This is the prime minister of a foreign country coming on our television stations telling our nation when he's going to end the war. Well, something's wrong with this picture, don't you think? In the meanwhile, Donald scarpers off to China. What the hell's he going to say to the Chinese? He's not going to bully the Chinese at all. It won't happen. I don't understand how this government is functioning. It defies any kind of political science other than an entire dictatorship.
0: Well, the only thing it brings me back to is, again, the work of what people do, you and I individually in our own towns, building community, working to see, all the things that Massachusetts has done in terms of, the farming stuff, of trying to save farms, of buying local, of understanding the need to support CSAs. All these things are things that need to be happening and may become even more obvious once we can't import foods from anywhere because of our money and dollars. And the whole concepts that you and I were involved in terms of cooperatively working together and bartering and having relationships with people. So that
1: good diplomacy, good international diplomacy can achieve many of these problems and nip them in the bud. For example, you brought up at the beginning of the program Barack Obama and the nuclear proliferation agreement that we had with Iran. Okay? There was no problem there. Inspectors were there. We knew what was up. There was no development of, an atomic bomb, as proved by the CIA, the IAEA, the International Watchdog Group for Nuclear Power, and the rest of it through the inspections. And that was known since 2002. And then all of a sudden it becomes they're going to get a nuke. They're going to get a nuke. You had the religious leader, which was murdered by Israel or the United States. I don't know which bomb it was that did it exactly. Who had a fatwa. The religious, that's like the Pope saying, to all the 1.8 billion Catholics in the world, you'll be excommunicated if you work on, an atomic bomb.
0: People have stated that this has been 40 years of Netanyahu stating the seven countries that he wanted to be attacked.
1: It's been an outright lie 40 years ago, and it's an outright lie up until maybe today. If I was an Iranian, I would be chapping at the bit and saying, hey, if we got the technology, we better get a bomb because, our survival is at stake here. When you've got many of the European, they're holding their cards, but England, for example, is using their satellites to pinpoint things like usual. They're the tail end of the
0: they're starting to pull back. All of a sudden, they were not letting us use air bases. I mean,
1: they're not now. That's for sure because of protest and the rest of it. But then you've got to be extraordinarily brave to be a protester in England. I mean, you know this as well as I do. That just for people in their 80s, for God's sake, have been dragged off by the police and charged with treason for holding up a sign that I support Palestinian rights. Good grief. I mean, what's England become but nothing but a fascist state?
0: And as you said, we were celebrating that those cases were thrown out, and then you brought up that, no, somebody was coming back and trying to bring them all back in.
1: Yeah, a triumvirate of judges will decide whether you get, and they've manipulated the press from reporting things honestly on it. There were no press people there allowed at the privy sessions. The jurors were not told that if you find these people guilty, even though the charge is a misdemeanor, we're imposing a 14-year prison sentence on it as terrorism, indirect terrorism. They just, change the goalposts every damn time. And this is what an oligarchy does. This is what a power structure does that is fascistic in nature. I mean, for a misdemeanor, you're going to spend 14 years. Well, that dampens down your, will to take the chance on carrying a sign or protesting. I'm surprised that we haven't got loving Israeli legislation in the Congress that passes and said, well, you can't say anything to a Jewish person that might be looked upon as angering or disappointing them or something. You've got that going on college campuses. Guest speakers at graduations. This is the time for graduations at universities. Guest speakers that are being disinvited because they might have written an article or made an email about how they believe that genocide is taking place in Palestine, and they're being disinvited.
0: Well, I mean, you were
1: to save any controversy that might take place.
0: You were at the performance I was at that I performed at in Brattleboro, and as I mentioned at that time, I got a call a week before asking whether or not I was still willing to perform, and when I was kind of confused by it, when I asked what the deal was, they had said, well, three Palestinians who were supposed to be performing were too scared to do it, and... Yeah.

0: with a gun, that this so-called person that is charged with it was had in his possession. And everybody knows that he had become disenfranchised with the Israeli lobby and was speaking out against them and the attitude of Israel toward the Palestinian people, and all of a sudden he's knocked off. Well, you know, this disenchantment with Israel has caused him his death. And nobody, you know, certain entities who know the facts know this, but the press will not put it out there. They won't put it in an honest fashion because they are nothing but stenographers of the government mind. Stenographers, that's all they are. You never saw a murder site closed off so immediately. You know, never. I mean, just, you know, like Deep Throat says, follow the money, follow the influence. That's the way you do it.
1: I'm wondering what happened to No King's Day. I mean, they supposedly put this thing for May 1st. There were some things. And, you know, it's almost as our friend Carl pointed out, is like, why are we not sort of saying we should be in Washington? And trying to help put the pressure on the government of if there's so many people demonstrating over their whole country. We've had three or four of them now. So why isn't this pressure continuously being put on?
0: Well, one excuse could be the attention span of the American public. I mean, you know, if it's a nice sunny day, I'd rather go to the beach, you know, type of thing. I'll let somebody else demonstrate. Or we have very short memories, or, you know, our enthusiasm for even a minor revolutionary act such as a peaceful demonstration becomes irrelevant in our way of life. We'd rather go to a shopping mall or something.
1: Or the things we're talking about, the fear of ICE and what has happened.
0: Fear comes into it, yeah. The hassle of, you know, ICE police, for example, the Gestapo, the privatized army, really, of Donald J. Trump. He's formulated the Department of Homeland Security as his private army, basically.
1: Right.
0: Which has got him out to the Stasi or the Gestapo in Germany in World War II. So, you know, you've got to be pretty brave to be on the front lines to speak out. And there are a lot of brave people, thank goodness, that are willing to do that. And a lot of them are in better health than I am to stand there for hours outside protesting and yelling and screaming. In my youthful days, I was far more radical than I liked myself to be honest with you. And, but back then, police officers looked like police officers, not ninja turtles with shields and gas grenades and every other damn thing, you know.
1: Yeah, nobody in terms of anybody watching that history of the escalation of that and the killings that went on that actually stopped people in terms of being fearful about demonstrating.
0: I mean, the things that this president has done, like the Voting Act of 1964, which I worked on as a student, right, in black community, black power in black communities. My goodness, man, he's gutted it.
1: The Supreme Court did it, right?
0: Yeah. Oh, he's got a... He made the appointments on the Supreme Court.
1: Right, right.
0: 6 out of 9 are, you know, appointments on very conservative, right-wing Republican issues. So how the hell are you going to get a good judgment? How are you going to get any kind of unbiased judgment when they owe their job or their security for life? You know, I never heard of such an absurd thing.
1: Well, I mean, that was the same thing of everyone's disappointment with... the Democrats and again Obama and all of the things of where they could have added more people to the Supreme Court and they didn't.
0: Look, you know, the Democrats are just the same. It's the same coin, Paul. Heads or tails, Democrat or Republican, and we call it democracy. It's not. It hasn't been. Even in our founders, who I criticize a lot, but at least they were wise thinking people for the most part. Anybody that wrote these documents, Jefferson and Madison and the rest of them, were thinking people. And they did have the greater good in their minds. However, they were products of their time.
1: Yeah, right. They didn't have
0: slavery was legal, right, you know, because right. because of the white attitude that we are superior to any other beings on the planet, you know, was prevalent back then.
1: You know, also in terms of women voting and

0: Native Americans.
1: Absolutely. Yeah. I mean, it's not that long ago, 1920s, that women finally got the right to vote. You know? I mean, it's not a long distance away. There are people alive today walking the streets. They might be elderly or in the nursing homes that were alive when there was no right of women to vote. It's amazing. It's amazing to me, you know.
0: Well, I mean, even women in terms of, there was the 70s for them to be able to get credit cards and bank accounts, right?
1: Exactly. Exactly. Many states, it's probably they work overtime to prevent an awful lot of things. I don't know. You know, I just think that we've taken a wrong turn here with President Trump number two, you know, his second election, and this is this guy just can't help himself. He's so goddamn crazy that
0: it's interesting because I see
1: he's not only crazy, he's malevolent, and that's a dangerous combination, and narcissistic in nature when he can point the finger at all others being the cause of his problems, not himself.
0: Yeah, but I mean, I sort of get upset when I see these things where they're posting on social media. You know, if we would have elected, you know, Harris, we wouldn't have this, we wouldn't have that. And it's like, well, that's what I was going to say. She had many opportunities during her campaign to say she would not go along with Gaza, or she had many opportunities to say a bunch of these things, and she didn't.
1: And it cost her the election, actually.
0: Yeah, I mean, she came up
1: with many votes.
0: Yeah. I mean, she came up with, you know, that hollow thing is, I'm going to be about joy or something. And it was kind of like, well, who cares? I mean, Obama gave us hope, but we didn't get anything, you know. So it was like, everybody was so excited that finally a black man was elected. And the same thing, like you said, there were people who were still alive who were slaves who couldn't believe that that was even possible. So it seemed like a big gain. But then he was involved in all kinds of stuff that you realized, okay, he wasn't going out against all the blacks who had been shot, where the police things all happened during his reign, and many other things that people thought he was going to step in to sort of speak about, and nothing happened, you know?
1: Yeah, yeah. Well, you know, like, it's just a quagmire that we're all involved in, and, you know, what keeps us, you know, kind of in a limbo, so to speak, is trying to survive, at least the working classes. They can't, they don't have the luxury. We don't have the luxury to fly to this event and fly to that event and go to this demonstration and go, you know, without having it impact our own survivability, paying the rent, paying the mortgage, paying a car payment, paying for college, paying for medical service or whatever it might be, insurances, and this, that, and the other thing that are constantly going up, and now fuel, you know, type of thing. I was astounded with, in my little home here in western Massachusetts, what I pay for heating energy expenses to both the electric companies, to the gas companies, you know, for propane, and for the my transport, because I live in a rural area, and all shops and services are miles and miles away for transport, you know, type of thing, and how much I pay to energy corporations, which are one of the biggest lobbies in the United States today. They make billions and billions and billions of profit. And, you know, like, well, do I feel it? You know, people like, you know, worse off than I am must feel it a lot harder.
0: Well, I mean, I've never heard so many times people stating that how high the percentages of people living until their next paycheck that they have no backup. If they don't get that next paycheck, that's it.
1: Have you seen the homeless statistics lately? How many are on the rise? Well, it used to be, they estimated there's 100,000 people in New York City that are homeless. That's the new estimate.
0: Just in New York City? Just in New York City.
1: Just in New York City. I can remember about a year or two ago, they were being remorseful about the 100,000 people that are nationwide homeless. Well, if that figure is correct, and just one city, you got 100,000. What is it nationwide? Has it gone up to the millions yet, or at least a million?
0: Well, you see things like when they show pictures of people complaining about L.A. or certain cities, and you see along the highways and for long periods of time, could be miles, of broken down SUVs, cars, where that's where people are living.
1: Yeah, yeah.
0: We're down to our last 9 minutes here, Peter.
1: Well, the Straits of Hormuz are pretty much, massively controlled by Iran. And,
0: and us, I guess, which is so bizarre, because we're saying we want it open, and yet we're stopping ships.
1: We're trying
0: to stop Iranian ships, so we keep saying that they get through.
1: So. Yeah, and through, acts of piracy, we're going to try and enforce it, type of thing. This is what we do. We have become a pirate nation. We've become an aggressor in so many states. Incidentally, it was stated that one of our aircraft carriers have been hit. The Iranians claim so anyway, but we haven't heard anything from the Pentagon.
0: I saw a couple other reports. They said it's finally been acknowledged, because what happened is they tried to portray that as just a fire in the laundry room. And then they said...
1: This was a different aircraft carrier.
0: Because the report I saw that they were saying, well, that fire can't be going on for so long if it was just that. It was, in other words, that it was, it got hit, and that there was explosives, but maybe this is another one. We're not even hearing the reports about all the bases that were destroyed.
1: Well, there's a report that says that the Iran war has cost the U.S. so far about $29 billion. And that came, figure came from the Pentagon itself. So if they're saying $29 billion, you can add another 10-20% on top of that.
0: Well, weren't those radars?
1: If they're saying only 13 people, troops got killed, I think you can add a significantly higher number to that as well.
0: Yeah, some of those reports have now come out with higher numbers. But, I thought those radar installations that were taken out were even almost that much money.
1: Oh, they were. They were quite expensive, apparently. There was a, let's see.
0: That's the biggest thing right there while you're thinking about that. I don't know if this is the height of this, or we didn't feel that even in the past, of how much people are really starting to see you can't trust that news.
1: Well, it seems like you're not finding much news coming out of Israel itself as to the damage it has received, from the Hezbollah movement and
0: well, you even hear that they're jailing. You even hear that they're jailing people who are there, who are showing the destruction.
1: Well, it's not only that. You're not getting much news, live news out of there, because Israel has a penchant for assassinating journalists. And apparently Chinese have got spy satellites that have been showing a lot of the damage in Europe, at least, and in Asia, of how badly Israel was hit. And apparently it's a lot worse than the impression that we're getting here in the United States about, the port facilities in Haifa and Dimona and Tel Aviv itself. Has a lot of the infrastructure, et cetera, has been really whacked, apparently, by the accuracy of these Iranian missiles. And how they are judging it on our side is that they, or the Europeans are anyway, are showing these Chinese videos of damage to the U.S. bases in Kuwait and Emirates and Saudi Arabia. And those things really got smacked. Those bases really got hit. And are virtually useless any longer,
0: And that's why the death count seems to be low in terms of what happened.
1: It seems absolutely low when you look at the number of buildings and aircraft and this, that, and the other thing that have been, obliterated. And you're saying, oh, yeah, we got 13 killed, and they're calling this, this is a real defeat for the United States, the worst since Vietnam. What are you talking about? You know, if it's only 13 confirmed dead, and then at the other side of your mouth you're saying this is the worst incident since Vietnam, well, wait a minute. There were at least 60,000 killed in Vietnam.
0: Yeah, in terms of the amount of wounded or all
1: yeah,
0: that kind of stuff.
1: Yeah, and wounded is 300,000, I heard, you know, in the Vietnam War. And so are we at those proportions? I don't think so, but who knows? Who knows?
0: Well, again, it goes back to how can you have this person saying we're winning? What are we actually winning here? You know, I mean, what's going
1: you
0: on?
1: Know, you know, I've always said this to people, you know, winning a war. Who wins in a war? Well, the Undertakers win, and death wins. That's all. And no matter which side you're on, death and destruction win, and Undertakers, you know, type of thing. That's the only people.
0: Well, when I see the things, it makes me so sad as far as when we're talking about the environment and all the efforts we made, and then you just have these endless burning tankers, the oil in the oceans, you know, the destruction and burnings of at these bases and the chemicals that are there going up, and you just go, "What? It didn't have to happen."
1: No, it didn't have to happen. But, you know, these countries, these so-called third world countries like Lebanon and Hamas, these resistance groups, let's say, are pretty clever. You know, Hezbollah, particularly with this new drone that costs less than $300, is taking out Israeli $4 million or more tanks and stuff like that. You know, it must be really pissing off the Israelis.
0: Uh-huh.
1: You know what I mean? And they can't stop them because they're not, you know, they don't respond to radio frequency interference or anything else. And, you know, just to, you know, to be that clever is to, well, okay, we haven't got much, but let's use what we got. Oh, here, you know how to make those drones? Yeah, I do. Well, can you make one for $300 that will explode? Yep, I can. So there they do it, you know?
0: Yep.
1: Very clever.
0: Yep.
1: You know? Yeah.
0: Well, just
1: necessity is the invention, you know, the father of invention, I guess.
0: Well, it's people trying to stay alive and people fighting for what they're doing. And same thing, you know, Iraq has never really, nobody's ever won against Iraq. And they and the amount of pounding they're getting, and we thought we took out leaders and took out military people, and everything's still running. And they were all prepared for this. They knew that's what was going to happen. They've watched it over and over again. They saw what we did with, you know, arming Iraq in the war against them. We did all kinds of things. And then how we turned against Iraq. I mean, you know, if anybody's been watching the history, you know, it started with breaking 400 treaties with the Native Americans. We don't keep any of the treaties that we say, you know. But we'll be ending on that note. So tune in. This is the Imagine Show. We're Wednesdays at 8 o'clock. 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Thursday and Friday is rebroadcast. Thursday's 8 o'clock. Friday's 9 o'clock. We try to scoop into the news, try to get the information that's happening. Some people say, geez, you guys seem dark, but we're just trying to talk about what's going on and stuff that we don't see being stated.
1: How can it be dark when the Democratic Party is all uptight about this woman who named Jen Kiggins to resign for agreeing with the racist cotton-picking remark? Okay, cotton-picking. Okay, that offended somebody, so we've got to make it a national issue, you know, that divides the Democratic Party. Give me a break, people. Come on, that's not...
0: Well, where's the real issues? Where's the real...
1: The real issues? Where's the nuts and bolts? Your freedom is being taken away from you.
0: Yeah, well, and also just and how the hardships are going to happen in terms of medical and health and food and everything else that's going on. I'm planting gardens. Who knows whether that's how much that's going to help? But if you can do that, start thinking about all those kinds of things and knowing your neighbors and your community, because that's where it's going to come in to help all of us, for us to be local and figuring out how we're going to survive. Not to say that it's dire, but if you're watching what's happening on, it looks like it's going to be dire. So until next week, Peter.
1: Hey, yeah, hopefully we'll have some good news, and maybe, you know, Trump will resign or something. Who knows?
0: we'll all cross our fingers and toes and hope for it.
1: Well, I do. I cross all of it.
0: All right.
1: You know,
0: like, take care.
1: Take care.
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0: And over to you, Bella.
1: Thanks for that lovely set, Henry. You did such a good job playing heavy metal.
0: No, it was electronic music. Didn't you hear?
1: Yes.
0: Yeah.
1: You're so good.
0: All right.
1: Oh, God.
0: One moment.

One, two, back to the loop.

0: 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That's Western Mass Community Broadcasting, Low Power, Greenfield. Thank you for listening. I hope you have a happy Monday and or whenever you're listening to this. We'll see you next week with more great dance music. 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
2: You're listening to El Baco's Deep End. My name is Paul, and you're here with me now. I'm going to kick things off with the perfect LP. That would be Utopia's self-titled album from 1982. It's my intention to play all 15 songs off of it, over 15 shows. This is Princess of the Universe, originally one of the 5 bonus tracks on it. I don't know if this was ever released with 10 tracks, but all modern pressings have all 15.

Oh, wow. Best kissers in the world, counting out Dexedrine. Their major record label shelved this album for 16 years. Then an indie released a deluxe edition of it. I love that backwards solo. For the record, Dexedrine is used to treat ADHD. Before that, Red Cross and He Knew Just One Chord Progression. If I could hit that note, I would. That really faithful version of Picture Book by the Kinks was brought to you by the Young Fresh Fellows. Steve McDonald Group and Strange Arrangement. I cheated a little there, squeezing two Red Cross-related songs into this segment. And, of course, Utopia, with that awesome overblown drum intro. Well, here's another overlooked band from the 90s. This is Super Drag with The Staggering Genius.

you miserable? Are you miserable tonight? You're invincible, indefensible.

I'm keeping it in the red. That was the Angry Samoans with Gas Chamber, minus one F-bomb. Before that, the Ramones doing Durango 95, followed by the CJ version of R-A-M-O-N-E-S. I got that off of Ramones Anthology. Lemmy actually wrote the song as a tribute to the band, and Motorhead recorded it. Then the Ramones took it back. The Vines with Get Free. There's a relic. I hope that guy got the right medication. We started with Super Drag. Super underrated band. I used to make these mix CDs for an ex-girlfriend. This was totally self-indulgent on my part. I put songs I liked on them. So this was on the very first disc of many that I had made for her. And she said she liked it, but specifically pointed out that this song creeped her out. You be the judge. Will you be creeped out, or will you bask in the glory of the Melvins?

0: All right, I got metal thrashing mad there for a moment. Or two. Last we heard Galactic Cowboys with Psychotic Companion. If you're into King's X, immediately go out and buy all the Galactic Cowboys CDs. Same trajectory, same region, similar sound, same producer on some albums. I'd say Galactic Cowboys have more of a thrash element in their sound, but both bands have those sweet harmonies. Before that, Power Mad with Return from Fear, from the LP Absolute Power, and Absolute Power Corrupts Absolutely. True today, I think their only claim to fame is Slaughterhouse, from this album, which got a little airplay. Super heavy. These guys are definitely in the Megadeth mold. So there's some great thrash, cool time changes, but their soloing is sub Megadeth. Probably why I picked this song, no leads. Anthrax, finally. There's some awesome thrash. Okay, the song is spelled Finale. It's the final song on State of Euphoria, but they distinctly pronounce it Finally. I never liked State of Euphoria because the CD sounded so thin and bad. Fortunately, they did a deluxe remaster, a remix really, and gave this album a whole new life. It's got actual bass and drums. No fanfare, they just fixed the CD. Never owned the vinyl edition. The Sword, Night City. I always considered this their hit single that never was, off of Warp Riders. That chorus is like a Thin Lizzy song. The timing is definitely wrong on this one. Where's the audience for a heavy metal, thrash, doom, stoner, classic rock band in 2010? No, people were off listening to Thesh. And I guess the Melvins got me in the mood. Up next is Clutch. Three tracks from Psychic Warfare bonded together. So this is a brilliant concept album, and I don't know exactly how well recognized it is as one. Neil Fallon is my favorite lyricist, and of course the band rules.
1: 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Here's a pad of paper and a pen. And, why don't you just start at the beginning now?

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You heard right. I played Sammy Hagar, the title track from his 1982 album, Three Lock Box. Prior to that was The Upper Crust. These guys take the cake. Boston band, they dress up like Victorian times, complete with powdered wigs and makeup, and play songs like Bon Scott era kick-ass AC/DC. Their lyrics are really amusing as well. Aerosmith, Rockin' a Hard Place. Title track, Cheshire Cat. This album has absolutely no right to be any good. Not only is it a great album, it's a great Aerosmith album. Certainly more so than the follow-up reunion record, Done with Mirrors. Both Joe Perry and Brad Whitford had packed their bags prior to Rockin' a Hard Place, and the band carried on, replacing them with Jimmy Crespo and Rick Dufay sitting in on guitars, with Crespo contributing to the songwriting. It's no Rocks or Toys in the Attic, but what is? This album should have crashed and burned. They did an amazing job. We started with a block of clutch, as Rock 102 Springfield would say. As if they'd play clutch. All right, groove to this. Sure, Creedence Clearwater Revival has countless hits, but there are still deep cuts to be found on each of their records. This one's from Bayou Country, Penthouse Pauper.

babe. I wouldn't lie to you, babe. You're wrong. You're wrong.

White trash. Don't call me that. This one goes out to DJ Stodd and his amazing show, Stodd's Wet Groove Records, live Wednesdays from 4 to 5. That was Southern Culture on the Skids bashing that one out. I think we're both fans of loud and abrasive guitars. Stodd plays a variety of garage and indie music, often avidly following members of bands he's into, onto other projects. I've bought stuff that he's played. Before Scott's was John Lee Hooker, belting out yet another blues dirge. That was You're Wrong from his album, It Serves You Right to Suffer. Wilco, Passenger Side. Hopefully I got this from the remastered version of AM. Jeff's vocals distort on the original CD, and it's annoying. Freddy Johnston, You Get Me Lost, from his brilliant album Never Home. Talk about someone who never got his due. After Neil Fallon, he's my second favorite lyricist and a brilliant songwriter. John Hiatt proceeded with It'll Come to You from Slow Turning, another great singer-songwriter album. We started off with John Fogerty and Creedence.

If you can perform all the steps we've gone over up to this point without difficulty, you're ready to move on. If you're still having some problems, please go back to the beginning of the record and go through it again. Now let's move on to the camel walk. This four-beat step is performed by shifting your weight onto your right foot. At the same time, move your left foot out in front of you about 6 inches using an action similar to stubbing your toe. On the second beat, bring your left foot back and quickly shift your right out in front and stub it in the same manner. Count it like this. Stub left, stub right, stub left, stub right. 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

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I guess in 1983, someone felt the need to put Rodney on a rap song. It kind of works, though, with Rodney, quote-unquote, rapping his jokes. Before that, Vanity with Flippin' Out. I think that one's self-explanatory, from her album Wild Animal. I also played the backwards part forward. Did you get that disco move down? Two steps, left and right. Before that, yet another band called Space. The song is Magic Fly. Apparently this was a hit for them in 1977. They're a French electronic disco group. So instead, at least at the time, of having an orchestra, these guys break out their synths. The picture on the back where they're wearing space suits and helmets, replete with synthesizers and drums, is pretty good. I'm pretty sure you've heard other DJs talking about our new antenna on WMCB LP 107.9 FM. Don't ask me what the LP means. I will chime in as well, because it's quite an upgrade. The old antenna reached Greenfield, so this one can reach as far north as Brattleboro and as far south as Northampton. God, I hope someone hears my show. Just about equally as impressive is the fact that we can now broadcast in stereo. I've been listening to the station this week, and wow, what a difference. Our broadcasts have vibrance and life. I had no idea how much better we would sound. That does it for me on Mel Bacco's Deep End. You can hear another show in 2 weeks on Friday, May 29th from 11 a.m. to 1 p.m.

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He started off his drinking, then they started fighting, and he took it pretty badly, and she took both the kids.

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1: I see you shiver with anticipation.

All right. Welcome to March 13th, 2026. Oh, good God, May. All right. 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Pretty Vagant with your host, Squid Dishes. 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

0: yo, check this out, man.
1: Okay, tell me about the future public enemy.
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3: Man, that's good stuff. Next up. That was Public Enemy, by the way. Next up, we got a song that was pretty controversial when it came out. This is not the version, not the original version. This is

Blue Cheer. Woo, that mic is hot. I'll tell you what, if that song had some cowbell, it would have everything. Right now, we got the Stooges and their cover of Louie.

0: Yeah. I think that's a really enjoyable version of that song.
1: You're right.
0: Thank you.
1: Say what?
0: Right now, Motorhead. Oh. As long as I don't do that.

0: Now that's a band that puts everything into everything they do. Motorhead, fantastic. Just well, good to be back here on May 13th, 2026. Welcome once again to another version of Pretty Vacant. You know, the station here just had antenna enlargement procedure and gone to stereo. Things are happening. There's lots of good shows, some new shows coming in. And if you're not in the area, to take advantage of our larger, better antenna, you can always get us universe-wide. WMCB.net. And I'm kind of curious if anybody's listening, for one, but where they might be listening from. If you happen to be listening and you have a chance, go to WMCB.net, send an email, say you're listening. Go to my page and tell me how great I am. That's Pretty Vacant with Squid Dishes. Speaking of that, that jackass Henry Porter. Oh boy. You know, he was supposed to be hosting this show, and those of you who've been following know that he just kind of dipped out after the first couple of shows and asked me to fill in, and now here I am every week, and I'm perfectly happy with that. What I'm not happy with is Henry Porter. Henry is a joker. Man. Henry, I want my money!
1: Picture yourself on a train.
0: I want my money, Henry.
1: With glass to see.
0: If that is your real name.
2: With looking glass ties. Suddenly, someone is there! At the turnstile,

All right. Today, been hitting on controversial songs for one reason or another. These songs were bad. But I'm gonna give you a Frank Zappa quote. There are more songs about love than anything else. If songs could make you do something, we'd all love one another. Frank Zappa.

0: All right. 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
1: Look me now, you savage rascal. That tickles. 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
1: This is the Central Scrotinizer again. Hi, it's me again, the Central Scrotinizer. Joe says Lucille has messed his mind up. But was it the girl or was it the music? As you can see, girls, music, disease, heartbreak, they all go together. Joe found out the hard way, but his troubles were just beginning. His mind was so messed up, he could hardly do nothing. He was in a quandary, being devoured by the swirling cesspool of his own steaming desires. The guy was a wreck. So, what does he do? For once, he does something smart. He goes out and pays a lot of money to L. Ron Hoover. He goes out and pays a lot of money to L. Ron Hoover at the First Church of Appliantology.
2: Yo soy Juanita.

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All right, we're just getting towards the end of the show here. Got a rare Jimi Hendrix cut. By far my favorite version of this song. Found this came to me as a single within an album. Like the album had a 45 of this, and on the other side was this

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Like Mitch Mitchell has one named Gloria. And I've seen it all happen. You know, we had a scene one night. And I seen this little booger bear come around.

fuori, no, se cargione in cuore. 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One time Noah's playing with himself as he come knocking on his door. And little Noah's gonna take a solo on the bass then, showing that he appreciated her love, even though she did it like homemade sin, and her breath smelled like sin. And while all that was happening, I looked out the window. And here comes a man with all the groovy grass. And

Oh, man. Jimi Hendrix proving there are many ways to spell Gloria. All right, that's going to do it for this week at the old WMCBLP Pretty Vagant Show. Coming up next, you got Piece of Work. Stay tuned for that. After Piece of Work, Voyager 3. And then all week, good stuff. Lots of good stuff here. All right, thanks for tuning in. I believe we're off next week. So, see you sometime.

0: right. Excuse me as I interrupt the dubstep there. This is DJ Autoplay, ready for another edition of Jetlag Radio. And this week, I'm just going to do a spotlight on one of my favorite artists, Haile Mergia, Ethiopian jazz legend. The whole Ethio-Jazz appreciation. I hear people are starting to doubt whether people authentically like Ethio-Jazz and think it's some kind of performative hipster movement, but I'm here to say no, Ethio-Jazz really is fantastic. And to prove it, I'm going to play a whole hour of my favorite Ethiopian jazz musician, Mr. Haile Mergia. So let's get started. We're going to start it off with a concert that he's done recently, a live album, where it's just a trio. In the past, he's had a whole band with him and such, starting in the 70s, but this one is recently, within the last, when was this recorded? Not so recent, 2016 it was recorded, but he, just with a drum, bass, and organ trio, and it's pretty phenomenal as well. So I hope you enjoy the sounds of Haile Mergia for this hour on Jetlag Radio, 107.9 WMCBLP.
1: Hello, good evening. How are you, everybody? So we are ready here to play for you. Thank you so much. Enjoy your night and enjoy the music.

You know, the song which I'm going to play for you is, we call it Tzuza, which is a memory or a nostalgia. And I played it in three different ways. The first one is the original one. The second, the third part is My Way.

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0: thank you so much. Thank you so much. And Ken on drum again, and Adam on bass.
1: All right. I hope you've been enjoying this Hailu Mirgia live concert and showcase. Yeah, that was recorded about 10 years ago, 2016. This next one, that's all in Ethiopian. Probably in the 70s. I'm going to have to look it up when it was released exactly. But yeah, this is from his younger days, Hailu's on the older side. And trying to figure out, 1977. Here we go. Yes, 1977. All right. So yeah, let's check out a few tracks from that. Let me know what you think of this music. You can give me a call here at the station in the booth, 413-475-3958, line 2. That's 413-475-3958, and line 2. Or you could find me on Instagram at AutoplayDJ and let me know what you think about Hailu Mirgia. And yeah, enjoy this next set of tracks.

Again, Ken and on drum and Alan on bass and thank you so much. Thank you for coming and thank you for everything.

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1: Alright everyone, I hope you've enjoyed this Hailu Mirzia Reflective here on WMCB LP. I know I normally play a big mix of stuff, but I've just been thinking about him, thinking about Ethiopian jazz lately, so hope you enjoyed that. Stay tuned. 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

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And for a lot of my listeners, you know, I periodically have my family from Jamaica listen, and they usually always give a shout out. 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And that could be you guys too. All right. 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And as you guys know, this is the third Friday. So what does that mean? It's Kickback Friday. So that's why I'm playing some of your greatest hits from back in the day. And I will also let you know, because we are jamming in the studio, but at 5 o'clock, we have two visitors that will be on our show today. The first one will be none other than Danielle. She's the owner of Sweet Phoenix right here in Greenfield, Massachusetts on Main Street. And we also have Hannah coming in to give an interview and give us some information about B-Fest, which will be tomorrow in Greenfield, Massachusetts. And she's actually the executive director of the Greenfield Business Association. So we have a huge show lined up for you guys for today. Do not touch that dial. Call a friend and tell a friend that your girl Empress is on the air on the ones and twos. 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And don't touch that dial, guys. And let's keep on moving these mountains together. And we'll be back.

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I just want to check in real quick because I know we have some interviews coming up in the next 15 minutes or so. I just want to check out, are you guys okay out in Radio Land? Listen, I have so much high...

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So do not touch that dial, and we'll be back, and you're listening to none other than Moving Mountains Media. All right, call a friend and tell a friend, guys. The party is here. Let's go.

0: And we are in the studio and we are so excited, guys. This is the moment that we have been waiting for 2 weeks. We have special guests in the studio. We have Danielle from Sweet Phoenix.
1: Hey.
0: And we have Hannah from Greenfield Business Association.
2: Hey.
0: All right. And we're going to have fun. You're welcome. And it's so funny because we were just talking and Danielle has the same birthday as my husband. So, all you January 13th Capricorns, big up yourself. Hannah, you know she's by herself. She's a Libra. I'm a Cancer, but it's okay. It's all moon love in here. Either way you go. But there's so much to talk about. I'm not going to talk your heads off, but I will start because 5 o'clock, you guys know how the segment goes. I will start talking about some other community events. And then we'll just jump into the rest of it. So, the last announcement I have will be about B-Fest. But the first one I want to bring to you guys.
2: What's B-Fest? I haven't heard about B-Fest yet.
0: Oh, you didn't hear about B-Fest?
2: Oh, I'm going to hold on.
0: Yeah, absolutely. So tomorrow, also the same day as B-Fest that Danielle hasn't heard about, there's going to be a funk and soul dance party at the Lava Center from 7 to 9. That's at 324 Main Street right here in Greenfield, Massachusetts. It's going to be a fun, danceable DJ set during the first Greenfield late night. Yes. Spearheaded by the Sparkle Cave. Did you guys know about that?
2: Yes. Mike Chop, Sweet Phoenix, we're one of the shops. We're staying open late with Sparkle Cave.
3: Yep.
2: We're all working
3: here.
2: Together.
3: Yep.
0: Oh,
3: Green Valley's always open late. And this is the first one, but there are 3 and maybe even 5 late nights coming down the pipe.
2: Yes.
0: What?
3: Yes. Yeah, so B-Fest late night. Stores will be open till like 8, 9, 10 o'clock.
0: Oh, that's late.
3: Pride late night,
2: yes,
3: 13th, yeah. July 18th. And then we're going to try and keep it going. We're going to see how they go. So if you are excited about late night in Greenfield, come out so we know that you want to do it. And then we're going to do some late nights on the Friday night art walks through the summer, too.
0: You know what would be so nice? And I know we're getting, like, so far away from what we're supposed to be talking about, which is okay, because we tend to do that. But wouldn't it be cool to have, like, a block party on Main Street and, like, lock off?
2: Oh, I'd love that.
0: And just have, like...
3: Oh, man. I know.
0: Yeah.
3: So these happened in the past. People will tell you, now that they'll hear this show, and they'll be like, you know, there used to be, like, Summerfest, I think it was called. Caitlin Von Schmidt could tell us more about that.
0: Mm-hmm.
3: It's not easy to close Main Street down, but I will shout out and say that Phil and Angel from the Vic are thinking about doing a block party in Chapman.
0: That would be so nice.
3: That would be so
0: That
3: cool.
0: would be nice.
3: So shout them out. If that
0: yes. Big up to the Vic.
3: Know.
2: People are looking for that kind of stuff to do, too. It's like something everyone wants to get together and be in the same place at the same time.
0: Yeah.
2: And just... Yeah, that's something that I think a lot of people are on board for.
3: Absolutely.
0: I grew up in the age of block parties when I grew up in Springfield. And when you say block party, it's a block party.
2: Yes.
0: The whole thing.
2: It's cut off.
0: It's cut off. It's just your whole little circle right there. And the kids are out. Everything.
3: And that stuff used to happen here. You know, I was talking to a high school class the other day. Shout out to Kyle Bostrom for inviting me.
0: Shout out to Kyle.
3: Seniors. And there were a couple of kids in that class who were saying that when they were kids in Greenfield, there were block parties in their neighborhood. And they were like, why don't those happen anymore? Like,
0: wow.
3: It is something that I think used to exist even more recently than all of us were kids.
0: Yeah.
3: Like, we need to bring that stuff back.
0: Well, we're in the right place for the planning of it. You heard her here first about the block parties on Chapman Street.
2: Yes.
0: I'm just saying, that's the first one.
2: I did see some dancing on TikTok the other day.
0: Yes.
2: I'm dancing over in front of the Vic.
0: I seen that.
2: Greenfield's already ready for it.
0: Yes. We're ready. Guys, are we ready? We are like
3: so ready.
0: Well, this Funk and Soul dance party that's going to be spearheaded by Sparkle Cave, it starts at 7. That's when the doors open, cafe, warm-up music. The 7:30 is the dance party, guys. Check this out. They're going to have funk, soul, hip-hop, trip-hop, and Eurodance. What's trip-hop?
3: How would you describe trip-hop? It's not techno, but like...
0: Is it house music, sort of, kind of?
3: House hop, kind of.
0: Okay.
3: Thing, house hip-hop.
0: And what about Eurodance?
3: So that's like ABBA.
0: Oh, okay.
2: Right? I was more like Blue Man Group, maybe? I don't know.
0: I'm ready for it. I'm ready.
2: That's why you go to these things, because you learn about more music.
0: And then you find out.
2: Wait a minute, I just found out my new favorite genre.
3: Yes. If you're sitting out there and you're like, oh my God, that definition of trip-hop is absolutely wrong, come out and tell us all about it in person.
0: But that's okay. We're not going to hold you to it because I didn't know what it was at all. Period. So they got new and old favorites from both sides of the pond and beyond. They're using the Craig Charles Funk and Soul Show on BBC Radio 6 as a departure point. So, guys, this is a free event. But donations are always welcome to support Lava's Spring Appeal. So that is tomorrow after we talk about B-Fest because it's all part of the all-night, late-night, downtown event with tomorrow with B-Fest and Danielle over here keeping her store open. She's going to tell us all about it. And it's free, but like they said before, you can always drop off a donation. Donations are always welcome. We always like donations, don't we? All right, another thing for tomorrow, this is from 9 to 11:30 in Berniston. It's called the Nest Community Closets, which is funny. I was talking to them. They're going to be coming in the next couple of weeks to give an interview because, you know, I talk to everybody.
1: I love it.
0: Right? And this is called Touch a Bus Event. And its baked goods are starting to be made by their very own Tierney, Nyla, and Yera. I think these are the kids that are actually doing the baking.
3: Cute.
0: Yeah, so it's going to be tomorrow, another one tomorrow, from 9 to 11:30 at the United Church of Berniston. That's at 58 Church Street. So to all my Berniston listeners, you can definitely stop over, get some cookies. Make sure you drop some off to me, Danielle, and Hannah, when you come to B-Fest. Yes.
3: B-Fest and catch Mr. G in Energy Park.
0: Absolutely.
3: Yes.
0: And I have one more thing to tell you about. Well, first I'm going to tell you about Stone Soup because, you know, we always give a big shout out to Stone Soup and go over. Who doesn't love Stone Soup?
3: Oh my God, the food is so good.
0: Listen, and they have their menu, guys, because I always tell you guys the menu that they have. They have tomato basil tomorrow, roasted zucchini, sauteed cabbage, which sounds so interesting.
2: Cabbage is my favorite.
0: Really? I made some the other day.
3: I have never heard anyone say that.
0: What? Oh, you're not eating the right cabbage.
3: No, I like cabbage. Like, who doesn't like cabbage?
2: Yeah, it is.
0: Well, that's how I feel about, that's how I feel about people. Who like saying, yeah, you know, like who people talk about, oh, I love spinach or cauliflower. I'm like, what planet are you from?
3: But favorite.
0: Yeah. I know.
3: That makes me happy for cabbage that it's your favorite.
0: Cabbage. You know something? Talk about cabbage. If a carrot and a cabbage ran a race, which would win?
2: Oh, cabbage.
0: Why?
2: Well, I guess it depends if it's down a hill or not.
0: No, Danielle. No, Danielle. But you was right about the cabbage. You know, but I tell you because cabbage is your favorite.
2: It is.
0: But the cabbage would win the race because it's a head. Ding dong. I'm just saying. Right.
3: I love that.
2: Did you think about my lab before you asked me to come on?
0: No, I did not. It just happened. It just worked out right. So on top of the cabbage that Danielle said is her favorite, we have saffron rice, three sisters.
3: Yeah.
0: That's black beans, yellow squash, corn, tomato, herbs, and garlic. It's called Three Sisters.
3: Yes.
0: Pulled pork and a beautiful bee. They have bee. Beautiful cookie. All right. So, yeah. So, like you guys know all the time, like I tell you, every one of their items on their menu is always gluten-free. And there's always one item that is not vegan. And that's usually this week. Like the other week, they had chicken the other week. Jerk chicken.
2: Mm-hmm.
0: Yes.
2: Everything that I've had from them is just
0: phenomenal, right?
3: Yeah.
0: Yeah, and like tomorrow, the meat is pulled pork, but if you don't eat meat or pork, they have so many other options. That's what I love about Stone Soup.
3: Yeah.
0: They have so many different options you could choose from. And like always, I tell you guys, you can always RSVP for delivery. You could call them at 413-422-0020. And that is if you need somebody to drop it off. And if not, you could find them for curbside pickup between 12 to 1:30 on Hope Street. And my last announcement before I let these lovely ladies take over, another one about Stone Soup. Are you ready to party?
3: Yes.
0: Is that not the theme of the day?
3: Clearly.
0: Okay. We are so excited to celebrate you. Okay. The volunteers and supporters of Stone Soup, they have been working now for 15 years.
3: Yeah.
0: Stone Soup has been in existence. So, this is going to be like a birthday party, a 15-year-old birthday party. It's going to be Sunday, June 14th from 4 to 7 on the Greenfield Town Common.
3: Love it.
0: All right. They do have their sponsors. Once again, Greenfield Savings Bank. For being the lead sponsor, I can't say enough about Greenfield Savings Bank.
3: Seriously.
0: But yes, they do a phenomenal job, not just because that's my daytime job, but they do.
2: they're very involved in the community.
0: Yes, they are.
3: It's amazing.
0: Yeah, they definitely are. And then you have community supports like Freedom Cafe.
3: Yes.
0: Another great one, another restaurant. I've been there like maybe a dozen times.
2: They're so
0: already. Yes.
2: I know I keep talking about that, but like when you're in town, you're a part of the town.
0: Yes.
2: Right?
0: Yes.
2: Store owner or restaurant owner. It's community.
0: Yes. And then they have the men's group. They partner with Community Action. They have a men's group.
3: I didn't know.
0: Yeah,
3: that.
0: For
3: that
0: dads.
2: Yeah.
0: They do phenomenal work. And also Franklin County, YMCA.
3: Yes.
0: Just Roots. I know that's Hannah's spot.
3: Love
0: Just
3: that.
0: Roots. Right? Just Roots.
3: I love that.
0: The Sparkle Cave, again, who's always doing great things. Real Pickles, Hillside Pizza, Fog Buster Coffee. And also Franklin Co-op. So,
3: oh my God.
0: This is going to be a birthday party June 14th from the hours of 4 to 7 right here on the Common. In Greenfield, Massachusetts, not to be confused with June 24th, which will be your girl Empress's 50th birthday. Yes. I am turning half a century now, and I will be talking about more of that, but yes, later on towards that day. But yes, I'm having a ballroom party.
3: Oh.
0: I already found my gown. I have a gown. A huge gown. It's made like old timey that has like the little romper on the inside. Remember Little House on the Prairie?
3: Oh, yes.
0: And like the women have like the little rumpers that make dress like, of course, I had to find a dress like that.
3: It.
0: I said, that's what I want to wear for my 50th birthday
3: Absolutely.
0: Party.
3: And then you build the party around the dress.
0: Yes, it's purple. That. So I already have my daughter wear purple.
2: We were talking about purple today at the shop.
3: Oh my God.
0: Well, does that even surprise me that you was doing that?
3: You have a beautiful dress in your shop right now, that sort of peachy.
2: Yeah, the one that's
3: one.
2: On the mannequin right
3: Gorgeous.
2: Now.
3: Gorgeous.
0: What color? Peach?
2: It's like a peach color.
0: Peach is so nice.
2: We have gowns at the shop. They're all $25. All of them, no matter what.
3: They
2: everybody
3: are beautiful.
2: Can go to,
3: so
2: anyone,
3: go get your dress. Yeah. Go to Empress's birthday.
2: Yeah.
0: What?
3: It's gonna be amazing.
0: But I'm still confused because I don't know if I'm having it in Greenfield or if I'm having it in Springfield. All everybody's right. like, I need to bring it to Springfield.
3: You get back to us.
2: It's all right. Half gown will travel.
0: There you go.
3: We have two parties.
0: Oh, my goodness. Why was I thinking about that last night? I said I should have a Greenfield party.
3: It's
0: and
3: like
0: a
3: century you said it.
0: Yeah.
2: You can celebrate the first 25 years of
0: Springfield.
2: Springfield?
0: I mean, this is where I'm at, right?
3: Yes.
0: Okay, guys, so you have heard that Hannah and Danielle have signed to be part of my birthday party planning committee.
3: Yes.
0: So thank you so much. So we will be bringing you more information in the near future. But, guys, we're back to why we're here. And my last announcement is for Greenfield Bee Fest.
3: Yes.
0: Which is tomorrow from 9 to 4.
3: Yes.
0: There's so many things going on. We have an arts and pollinator education activities, author reading with Mr. G, interactive chalk mural, bee sculpture unveil, another bee sculpture?
3: Oh, well, this is a refurbished
0: bee
3: sculpture. Yes, the Celtic bee has been repainted.
0: Okay.
3: Yeah, it's different colors, really beautiful.
0: This is
2: almost like a new bee.
0: This is I'm going to be out there. Costumes are encouraged for all ages. Let's see, Greenfield, there's going to be the parade. What is it? The pop-up pollinator parade?
3: Yep, down the sidewalk. We love the street parades here, so I don't want people to be disappointed. But this is going to be down the sidewalk. Shout out again to Briggs.
0: Yes,
3: who is our grand marshal?
0: Yes,
3: will
0: Briggs
3: be leading the whole thing. I keep getting text updates about the costumes. So good. And again, the expandable brass band will be helping the parade stay super festive. It's going to be so fun. And this year, usually we march around the farmer's market and around the common.
0: Mm-hmm.
3: This year,
0: mm-hmm.
3: we are marching down the sidewalk to Energy Park.
2: Yes.
0: Wow. There will
3: be a free concert from Mr. and Mrs. G.
0: Oh, you heard that? It starts at 12.
3: The concert's at 12,
0: right?
3: Parade at 11:30.
0: Okay, so the parade is at 11:30. So after the parade, we also have the Bee Fest Makers Market, the Pollinator Food Truck Picnic, and the Cranky Fest Show.
3: Yes.
0: What is the Cranky Fest?
3: So, all right, I'm sure Bella's listening somewhere.
0: Right.
3: She gave me a hard time. She gave me a hard time for calling it Cranky Fest Show.
0: Right.
3: The Cranky Fest is coming back. Mm-hmm. If you've been to Cranky Fest in the past, this again, it is an analog form of storytelling that is a shadow box, like puppetry.
0: Mm-hmm.
3: And so the reels tell different stories and it cranks.
0: That's right.
3: And so there's stories from, I think, different folk art forms from all over the world.
0: Mm-hmm.
3: They do have a pollinator story, she told me. I'm not sure what the other stories are about, but it's a puppet show.
0: Mm-hmm.
3: And it sounds really cool. And I'm really excited to see it. And it's so funny because one of the things I said I really wanted this year with B-Fest was to start to attract, you know, more diverse audience.
0: Right.
3: You know, it's been very kid and family focused, and we love that. And you know, with the Makers Market, with the Cranky Fest, I wanted to make sure that we were starting to open up B-Fest so that people really felt like, you know, it was something they wanted to do. So 2 to 4, that'll kind of shut B-Fest down in Energy Park. That'll be on the stage. There's music. I'm psyched to see it. Yeah.
0: Me too. And talk about Bella with her puppets, because I had Bella come in here one time. I was actually having technical difficulties. Bella always comes to fill the space, you know, and we start talking about the puppet, her puppet shows.
3: Yeah.
0: But Bella is so... I mean, the work that she puts into it, and it's so detailed, and she's so passionate about that. Like, I never seen anybody so that creates a whole reality of the puppets. And what was the last one that she did? Was it Berniston? The big one that she did? Well, maybe I'm lying, but I'm just going to say Berniston. I'll stay and correct it, so please don't quote me. But
2: someone might correct you anyway. You know?
0: They're going to. Absolutely. You got that wrong, Empress. Okay.
2: If you want the right answer, just say the wrong one.
0: Yeah, just say the wrong one. That's fine. And I will say, I stand corrected. But she had, like, a huge puppet show. It was a puppet parade and everything like that. And I love that because she built that up herself.
3: Yeah.
0: And I believe, like, this year was, like, the biggest year, and she was so excited, and I just loved it.
3: That's so cool.
0: But anyway, guys, enough of me. Please, whoever wants to go first, Danielle. I know you're not shy because you are a January 13th Capricorn, and you guys do not know
2: it. There was a talk about me being punctual, which does not always happen at the shop. I will admit.
0: I understand that too.
2: But that will bring me into me talking about the shop.
0: Yes,
2: we are a family-owned shop.
0: Mm-hmm.
2: We call it a mom and pop shop, Main Street business. I own Sweet Phoenix. It's just me, but I have a ton of amazing vendors and merchants.
3: Yes.
2: I call them frienders because they're more family than they are vendors.
0: Yeah.
2: And this is like artists and people that collect things and sell things. So I have a mixture of, you know, thrifting as well as unique and vintage and
3: upcycled.
2: So cool. I have clothing. Mm-hmm. I have locally made art.
0: Mm-hmm.
2: But sometimes I'm not always punctual opening because it is a mom and pop shop.
0: Mm-hmm.
2: And I think that that's one thing I love about Greenfield is like that everybody kind of works with each other and they understand.
0: Mm-hmm.
2: And it's like we're a community and it's like, oh, I understand that this shop's not necessarily open on this time at this day, but that's because they're spending time with their family.
0: Right.
2: You know, and they love that. And that's another reason why B-Fest is so great.
3: Yeah. Mm-hmm.
2: It is the family thing.
0: That's right.
2: We're trying to open it up to everybody, but yeah. I don't have anything super special happening for B-Fest other than just being open and just showing people what we have in the shop.
0: Late night.
2: It's an experience as well as just what we sell.
0: Right.
2: You're going there because it's a place where you can be comfortable, where you can be inspired, where you can go with your family and not worry about, you know, your four-year-old kind of walking around or, you
3: let
2: know.
3: Let them wander.
2: Yeah, or, you know, we have people that come in that have special interests. Like, I can't talk enough about how much I have, like, Pokemon now.
3: Oh my gosh.
2: I have a lot of, like, Magic the Gathering cards. I'm doing a lot for, like, sports memorabilia.
0: Mm-hmm.
2: But we also have, like, locally made soaps. And then I also have Alchemy of Avalon's in my shop.
3: Yes.
0: I've seen that video that you had. Yeah.
2: Mm-hmm.
3: So it's so
2: nice. Suzanne is in there. Mm-hmm. So you're going into a shop that literally is probably about, I don't know, 10 different stores in one.
0: It's almost like a co-op.
2: It is. It really
0: is. Yeah.
2: I wouldn't be able to do it without them.
0: Mm-hmm.
2: Yeah.
3: And you do, I mean, I think you have done stuff for B-Fest because your windows look so cute and you have those little crocheted beads.
2: Oh, yes. That's
3: which
2: my
3: I
2: newest
3: vendor.
2: They're moving in and I was like, you make things? And they're like, yes. I'm like, I definitely want you in the shop. And they're like, oh, what about little bees? I'm like, please. And then like, let's put bees in the window because I like to make it look 3D. I try to do a lot for the windows downtown because that's a part of like
3: it's your windows
2: the Main
3: are
2: Street
3: so
2: thing,
3: fun.
2: Right?
0: Yeah.
2: Like, that's one thing that I think is timeless.
0: Uh-huh.
2: And it's so interesting watching like the Wilsons change and everything.
3: Yeah.
2: Is like,
3: yeah.
2: I am doing something as a shopkeeper that is something that's timeless on main streets in Greenfield, but also America.
0: Right.
3: Know?
0: So,
3: and I think that's, I think that I love that about Greenfield too, because there's, you do a lot with your windows. Mindy at Hens and Chicks, Elizabeth at Sparkle Cave, Apartment One, everyone has got their own thing. Looky here, and you go down Chapman Street. I think, you know, we hear so much at the Business Association what people miss, you know, and so much respect for the past. It's always hard to see places change. And I think Wilson's especially is the thing that always gets mentioned. And when I think about that old department store vibe, the windows, you know, all the things, when I see our current business owners putting that effort in and getting excited and going on theme, like, I can't say enough about how special that is. You know, you walk by the outlet store, you walk by anywhere, and it's like old-time shopping and tying together. And so I just want to shout that out, because I think I hear from a lot of people a lot about the past and not enough about the now.
0: That's right.
2: Thank you.
0: That's right.
2: You're right. And thank you.
0: Where did the name Sweet Phoenix come from?
2: Oh, it's, well, it started out being a personal thing for me, but it turned into it being about everybody. Because we all have Phoenix moments where we just, you know, we have to start over. We have, you know, we burn down to the bottom and come out of the ashes. It started out being called Sweet Phoenix because I had a shop, and through breakups and stuff, you know, I didn't have the shop anymore. So when I started it again, I was like, it's got to have something to do with the Phoenix.
0: Right.
2: And then I wanted, like, I don't know, a play on words, but I was like, it can't just be the Phoenix or Phoenix Rising, because there's an artist in Northampton, shout out, that has a shop named the same thing. So I said, well, you know, I'm still kind of sweet despite all of it, right? So Sweet Phoenix came out. You can still be sweet despite what you come out of. And don't get me wrong. People have seen me on Gremlin Days. I had Gremlin Days, all right?
0: Of course.
2: I apologize. Some people figured out.
0: Capricorn energy.
2: No, you know me. That's why I feel so comfortable right now.
3: Shop with snacks.
2: I feel seen. I always tell people, they're like, well, do you take cash or credit? I'm like, sometimes I'll take pierogies. You know how much I love cabbage.
3: Yes.
2: But you can pay in food. I like bartering. But yeah.
0: That, you know, it's so cool when you say Phoenix. See, this is another thing where, like, most people when they come here, we're just so in sync, because the Phoenix, the rising of the Phoenix, you know that's Bennu.
2: Isn't it amazing?
0: You didn't know that? You didn't know that? Yeah, that's Bennu, the meaning of my name, Bennu. The rising of the Phoenix, yes. To rise from the ashes.
2: I know nobody can see this, and that's why I'm going to do this.
0: Oh my goodness. You see?
2: Phoenix.
0: You see the guys?
2: I got chills right now.
0: Do you see this? This is the energy. It's so funny.
3: It's wild.
0: Yeah, because, like, when Daniel was like, so, like, would there be questions or anything? It's like, no, we just go by vibes. We just go by the energy. And you see how the energy is?
2: Yeah. And the Capricorn was like, what are the questions? I got to know what the answers are.
0: Right.
2: I get myself already professional.
0: Right.
2: When I got in here. And I was like,
0: yep. And here goes the Cancer. Oh, no problem. We just go with the flow.
3: Yes.
0: Do you see how it works together?
2: It does. It does work together. And now, like, and then Hannah was like, I got you.
0: Right. That's so crazy. Yes, because like when I started my studies 18,000 years ago, it seems like, because I'm like coming up to my half a century, and it's kind of like I wasn't even looking for, you don't go looking for the Phoenix.
2: Right.
3: No.
0: The Phoenix finds you.
2: Oh, absolutely.
0: And that's what a lot of people don't understand. So, like, people who's really into the Phoenix, we understand.
2: It's not it's a beautiful moment, but it's a painful, beautiful
0: It
2: moment.
0: Is, if it, because you're literally you're rising from the ashes.
3: Right. Yeah.
0: So, however you want to visualize what those ashes are that you rose from, it's like a new birth, a new beginning, the whole 11-11, the whole nine yards. You rise from a whole different, what's the word I'm looking for? A whole different portal.
3: Yeah.
0: Okay.
3: Yeah.
0: So therefore, all that from before is like you see it, but it's changing, and you take everything in those ashes, and it's part of your renewal.
3: Absolutely.
0: So that's why it's just like
2: you have to take a little bit of the old with you.
0: You have to.
2: Because what is it? It's losing the knowledge that you gain.
0: That's
2: it.
0: Right.
2: And that's why, like, the Phoenix moment and calling it Sweet Phoenix. That's what it's all about. It's like us as people in our journeys.
0: Yes.
2: And what we go through, and we all have Phoenix moments. We might not want to call it that.
0: You're right.
2: But all of us do.
0: That's right.
2: You know, a man or a woman.
0: That's right.
2: Or anything.
0: That's right.
2: You, we all go through Phoenix moments.
3: And I really think, like, the hardest thing is the moment between the ashes and the rising. The moment where you have to let go.
0: Right.
3: Of whatever it was. And I think I see this, too. Like, this is the thing about letting things change, letting things evolve, and letting go of what you've known so that something else can come in, that's the hardest second of the whole process. It is so rewarding and it is so hard. And I think sometimes that's why I love the work that I do, because it's all about the translation of things. You're letting go of something, but also you're always respecting it. My old boss used to say, respect the past, don't live in it.
0: Right. That's right. Yeah. That's right.
3: And it's
0: that's right.
3: You have to hold those things dear, because those are the things that taught you the hard things, the things that you're letting go of.
0: That's
3: letting go doesn't mean that you're going to shut it out, ignore it, forget it.
0: Right.
3: It's always going to be there because it's informing what you're changing into.
0: Exactly. You know, like when you think about pain, right? You know, pain is what makes you. You know, you have to go through something to become something.
2: The uncomfortableness.
0: Yeah, you have to. You know,
2: and you don't change until the uncomfortableness is too much.
0: No.
2: And then all of a sudden there it is.
0: And there it is. And it's like, and what's crazy is, like, you know, you spoke of journeys, and the funny thing about the journey is you can't run from it. It's not going to happen for you. You know, some people may question, why does this keep happening? Why I always find myself in this situation? Because that situation, you ran from it. You have to face that and find the strength inside of you, that spiritual power inside of you, to overcome that in order to get to that next level. It's all about a spiritual death. I'm not saying it was spiritual death. Rising above that and being reborn. Do you know how many spiritual deaths in life? Oh my goodness, Danielle!
2: It's not about one.
0: It's not.
2: I compare people to plants. I compare them to books. All the whole nine yards. But no matter what you do, no matter what you look at it, there's phases, there's stages, there's chapters.
0: Yes.
2: And you can't get from one to the other without going through this one and then the next one.
0: Nope. You
2: and
0: can't.
2: You'll be stuck on the same chapter.
3: Right. That's the whole point.
0: Yeah.
3: That's the whole reason that we're doing this. The reason is not the thing that you get to.
0: Right.
3: The reason is the doing. Is
0: that's
3: the
0: right.
3: Exploring is the shifting.
0: That's right.
3: That's life.
0: You see, all right, guys, so we've had our Phoenix conversation. I know, I'm like, okay. So we're going to go back to the bees. Right. We're having our TED Talk right now. You know, but wow. But wow. You know, it's good because, like, I had chills. Danielle had chills. I don't know if Hannah had chills. You know, because once again, guys, you've heard it. When the Phoenix wants you, it's going to come to you. Do not go. But once the Phoenix... Let it happen. Yeah. Just like menopause. Just let it happen. You can't. That's a whole nother conversation. That's a whole nother conversation. You cannot run from menopause. It's gonna happen. I'm sorry. No matter what you do, you can't hide from it. That's when the Phoenix comes for you. Don't run from it.
2: Both of
0: face it.
2: Equally as hot.
0: That's right. Yep, that's it. You know, just conjoin forces and be like, okay, you're one with the Phoenix, and the Phoenix is one with you. Because if it wants you, it's gonna get you.
2: Yeah, don't fight it.
0: Don't fight it, because you're gonna suffer in the end. But thank you so much, Danielle. Thank you. That was so powerful. That was so wonderful.
2: This was such a great experience.
0: And you blessed me by being here, especially seeing my Phoenix on your back. I love that.
2: I was like, I know nobody can see this right now, but you can. Yeah,
0: and it's funny because I have so much Phoenix stuff because I design clothes, and I always make myself Phoenix stuff. So now I have a Phoenix sister.
2: Yeah.
0: Literally, I've gained a sister, my Phoenix sister, literally, has the Phoenix on her. So
2: my sister did that, by the way.
0: Really?
2: My sister's a tattoo artist down in Connecticut.
3: Oh, my God.
2: Soothsayer LLC down in Connecticut.
0: Okay, guys, you heard it here before? Wow.
3: Second location.
0: Did it hurt? How long did it take?
2: Oh, nothing hurts when you're a Phoenix.
0: Hello.
2: That's
0: right. All right.
2: That's got ink nose.
0: Okay. All right.
2: But yeah, no, it did hurt. Some of it hurts, but some of it, you know.
0: You're a survivor. You're a Phoenix.
2: Like, here we go.
0: Yeah. You're a Phoenix.
2: fine.
0: That's a slap on the back. Yep, yep, you're fine. You're on Phoenix. Next. Right. Well, thank you so much, Danielle, for sharing your story. And tomorrow, Danielle, Sweet Phoenix, what's the address on Main Street?
2: 281 Main Street.
0: 281 Main Street. Do you have a website?
2: I have TikTok, I have Instagram, and I have Facebook. And all of it is Sweet Phoenix.
0: Okay, Sweet Phoenix all across the board. You're like me. I'm moving mountains across the board. Yep. You just can't miss, right?
2: Right. I'm all over the place. I'm like, what am I going to just name it all this?
0: You know? Yeah.
2: And so, again, I'm in between Greenfield Records. Shout out to Greenfield Records.
0: Shout out Greenfield Records. Yep.
2: I love Maria over at Greenfield Records.
0: Maria's actually a DJ.
2: So, and that's where I met you.
0: Yep. That's right.
2: Again, community and meeting each other.
0: That's right.
2: And then Alchemy of Avalon's in my shop. So she's a tea shop and apothecary. So you get all of your herbal needs there and loose leaf teas with Suzanne, the tea witch.
3: Yes, and beautiful clothes.
2: Yes.
0: The ballroom gowns. Yes.
2: All sorts of stuff.
0: And Pokemon cards and the vases. And beautiful. And once again, how many vendors do you have in your shop right now?
3: Oh my gosh.
2: Probably like 15 right now.
0: 15.
2: Yeah. Between people that make things like they crochet things or they paint or they have paintings or, you know.
0: You're making change right there at your shop. Isn't that something?
3: That's awesome.
0: Entrepreneurs, you're just giving them an opportunity in a brick and mortar.
2: I say it's about a spark when we talk about the Phoenix.
0: Yeah.
2: I don't ever want to see a spark in someone and blow it out.
0: Right.
2: I want to blow on it and make it get bigger. And that's how I feel about everybody. Everybody has sparks. And if we spent a little bit more time, at least not blowing out the spark, like you don't have to feed into it too much, right? Like,
0: right.
2: At least don't blow it out.
0: That's right.
2: Don't be like, ugh. Don't judge people. Don't make them feel weird about themselves and who they are as people or their art or this or that.
0: That's right.
2: You see a spark in someone if it's about music, if it's this or that, you don't blow that out. Don't ever blow that out in somebody. I am the person who wants to make it bigger.
0: You know something? We're going to have Danielle come back another time. And we're just going to continue this conversation because I just love the energy. I just love her whole energy. I love her whole aura, everything about her right now. So we're going to have the two Phoenix sisters, the two fire twins, come back. And we're going to have another conversation. Absolutely. But you can find Danielle during the late night. Her shop will be open at Sweet Phoenix right here on Main Street in Greenfield, Massachusetts. Thank you so much, Danielle, for coming. But don't worry, guys. She will be back. And Hannah.
3: Yes.
0: What do you have to tell us?
3: Oh, my God. Are you kidding? There's so much happening. I mean, okay. Like, B-Fest admittedly has been, like, our whole world.
0: How many years is this, though?
3: This is the Sweet 16.
0: That's the Sweet 16.
3: Sweet 16 on May 16th.
0: You know, look at like those wow! Look at see another one, double digits. Here we go,
3: right?
0: And
3: so the Greenfield Business Association has been, as of this year, stepping into more of a leadership role with B-Fest because I have been a little obsessed with B-Fest like since I came to Greenfield because it's about Greenfield's history,
0: right?
3: It's about agriculture. It's about entrepreneurship and watching nature move and creating something to help nature do what it does better. I mean,
0: that's
3: literally,
0: right.
3: Lorenzo Langstroth, how's that for a name, created the movable frame beehive because he realized that the way that bees were making honey in, like, people had them hived in, like, logs or, you know, the sort of dome that you picture back in the day, the old school. He realized that bees need space.
0: Yeah.
3: He called it bee space. Not kidding. And he created the movable frame beehive with exactly 3/8 of an inch between the frames because that's what the little bees needed to be able to move, breathe better, create honey. And it made it so that when farmers went to harvest the honey, they didn't have to ruin the hive and kill the colony.
0: That's what they would have to do before.
3: Because they would have to break the log open or break the basket or whatever to get at the honey. And a lot of the bees would die because colonies don't like that kind of disruption. Just like human beings don't like that disruption. So with the movable frame hive, you can pull the frame out, harvest the honey, put it back in. It doesn't bother the bees. You can do what you need to do. It doesn't disrupt the colony. Colony keeps living. Fun fact, the descendants of the bees that Lorenzo Langstroth kept still live in the steeple of the church at the Second Congregational Church.
0: What? Stop playing with me. Really?
3: Yeah. Same generations because they've lived there because they have been able to.
0: So we're talking like what, thousands?
2: Yeah, the 1840s.
0: Oh, we're talking about millions.
2: But every,
0: probably.
2: Is it every year's a new colony or no? Or is it every couple
3: years? Someone would have to call in and tell us.
2: I don't know.
3: How long does a bee live?
2: I watched the documentary the other day.
3: It's so fascinating. I saw in Bee Fest something that the Greenfield Business Association could support and make sure it continued as folks like Sandy Thomas, oh my God, is she amazing, and mm-hmm. all the folks that created this event, that grassroots did,
0: yeah.
3: you know, we
0: yeah.
3: had mm-hmm. we had 1,600 people last year.
0: Yes, it was huge right? last year,
3: and
0: yes.
3: this year we've done a lot more marketing, we've spread yeah. the word, we're inviting more people.
0: That's right.
3: Greenfield mm-hmm. saying, this is part of what Greenfield is about. I say all the time that Greenfield is mm-hmm. such a hive.
0: Mm-hmm.
3: Our
0: yeah.
3: bingo,
0: yes.
3: that's a
0: mm-hmm.
3: really fun
0: yeah.
3: thing.
0: Who doesn't love bingo?
3: Get your bingo card, yeah. get your little stamps,
0: yeah.
3: there's a really nice raffle basket full of prizes for anyone who gets their little
0: so you could go around. They could go around to all the businesses and they have a B stamp.
3: Yes.
0: So where do they get the card from?
3: You can get the card at any of the participating
0: okay.
3: businesses. If you go on our social media, you can see who's on there. There are 19 businesses on there, and we might
0: okay.
3: have been overshooting it a little to make people go to all of them. I don't know.
2: I don't know.
3: I was chatting today with Vanessa over at Looky Here, and she was saying that her family is doing it, and they had a lot of fun. They went into Animal Crackers for the first time. That's the pet supply store.
0: That's right. That's right.
3: Know. So I'm hoping that people, you know, take the challenge, go to all the places.
0: Oh,
3: those
0: goodness.
3: Places will be open tomorrow, so you can get your last little stamps.
0: I'm so
3: excited. Get your bingo card in by 1 o'clock.
0: I'm so excited about Bee Fest.
3: It's going to be so fun.
0: And I think I've turned into like a Greenfield head probably since I've moved here. I know because, as I tell my listeners all the time, you know, I'm from Springfield. You know, the 413, you heard? Right. So,
2: I used to live in Springfield, by the way.
0: Yes.
2: Oh,
0: of course you did. Of course you did.
3: I love it.
0: And it's, Danielle, I'm telling you.
3: We're twinning
0: right now. Nobody would never believe it if they didn't hear it. And it's like, my mind is blown right now. I forgot what I was going to say. All right. So, what was I going to say? Greenfield, right. Greenfield head. Thank you so much. Right.
3: Yes.
0: So when I came here, I started hearing Bee Fest.
3: Yes.
0: When you say bee
3: yep.
0: to somebody like me, you know, I'm thinking like, bees attack you. They sting you. You know, they always come around
3: right,
0: to the,
3: right.
0: they always want to come around to the cookout,
3: yeah.
0: around the little soda,
3: yeah.
0: and you're just harassing the kids.
2: I know.
0: And
2: soda when you drink it.
0: Yeah.
3: Usually that's more Yellow Jackets, but yes.
0: Yeah.
3: Yes.
0: So.
3: It's so true. And that really was, I was watching an old video that they made about Bee Fest a few years ago. And Sandy Thomas was actually talking about how part of what she wanted Bee Fest to do was not only educate young people,
0: right.
3: but make them feel more comfortable around bees. You know, I was doing, shout out to Joe Ruggieri, every year he gets people to do the Read Across America. He's really big
0: mm-hmm.
3: on that. And I was doing Read Across America last year at Federal Elementary, and I mentioned to these fourth graders, like you do, that the beehive was invented in Greenfield.
0: Yeah.
3: I think that's really cool. And then we had a very deep conversation about how bees are both really cool and everybody loves them and they're really scary. And it was a really beautiful, it was a really beautiful conversation. Like the conversations you can only have with kids when they're
2: yes.
3: in that phase
0: yeah.
3: of honesty.
0: Mm-hmm. Yeah.
3: And like one little girl had a bee on her dress and she was like, bees are my favorite, but also
0: right.
3: sometimes I'm scared. And I was like, I love that they're still your favorite. Like it was
2: yes.
3: such a complex
0: yeah.
3: amazing experience. Like,
0: and they turn
3: so
0: into bee lovers.
3: And
0: they turn into bee lovers now.
3: No,
0: that's like, that's like so crazy.
3: Yes, and kids who come to Bee Fest, you know, they can look into, they have like the viewing hive, right, that has the plexiglass.
2: Mm-hmm.
3: You can look
2: they're
3: in and
2: see, it.
3: See and find.
0: Wait, I didn't see that last year.
3: Yeah.
0: That was out there?
3: Yeah, Franklin County Beekeepers Association will be out there.
0: Where are they going to
3: yeah.
0: be at?
3: They're going to be at the Second Congregational Church lawn in the morning from
0: mm-hmm.
3: 9 to 11:30, and then they'll be down in Energy Park from, like, noon to 4.
0: That is, and you can actually look in there and see the bees?
3: Yes. And they'll teach you all about it. They're in there making honey. I know, right? It's complicated.
0: It's so, I'm really trying.
3: Yes,
0: but just to see in all of the clustered bees. Well,
2: there's
0: a lot.
2: There is a queen bee.
0: And those are the big bees. That's the big mama bee.
3: Yes.
0: That's a big
3: booty bee.
0: Yeah, and is it true if something happens to the queen bee, the whole colony dies off?
2: They could. They'll try to find another one. Like sometimes they have like queen bees in waiting, like mm-hmm. in their little
0: real yeah. like princess bees.
2: Well, yeah,
0: princess
2: and they can, like,
0: princess bees.
2: Yeah, they do. They have princess bees. Oh my and most God, of the bees that you see are all female. They're all working together. They only have boy bees to, you know, make more bees. And they are, there's not a lot of them, and they hang out with the queen.
0: So the worker bees are the females?
2: Yeah, you're watching
0: the females. I thought they all talk
2: to each other. They have special dances, the whole nine yards. Lorenzo knows.
3: They do a little butt dance.
0: I know. Well, what was it? Bee's Life?
3: Yes.
0: Bug's Life?
3: Bug's Life.
0: Yes. It wasn't the bees or something? It wasn't? The bees. The bee, that's what it was. You know, so a lot of what I've learned from bees is watching the bee movie.
3: Yeah.
0: You know?
3: Yeah.
0: Right, you know? So I'm like, wow, okay. But I didn't hear about the princess bees, okay. But I would like to know, how do they pick or select who the princess bee is going to be? And if, like, you have five princess bees, how do they know which one is going to be the queen bee?
3: You gotta come to Bee Fest.
0: Right, that's a Bee Fest. Right, that's a Bee Fest. That's a Bee Fest question.
3: Yeah,
0: and just, like, give respect to the queen bee.
3: Yes, right?
0: She's the queen.
3: Sandy Thomas, that's the queen bee.
0: Bee!
3: Just amazing.
0: Talk about queen bee.
3: Yeah.
0: I heard that Twice the Smartest performance tomorrow. Yes. With Gloria Matlock.
3: Yep. 115.
0: Where are they going to be performing?
3: They will be down at Energy Park. So Mr. and Mrs. G are at noon.
0: Okay.
3: Twice the Smart at 115, and then Cranky Fest at 2.
0: That is so awesome.
3: Yes, it's going to be so fun.
0: And I'm just going to say that usually, you know, when Hannah's outside at these events, I'm just going to let you guys know she's a whole different Hannah. Her face is flushed, you know, her hair is flying. You know, she's like, hey, she's always doing something. So if you just wave to Hannah, because she's always, whatever event it is that Hannah's doing, all you can do is just wave, because Hannah is just gone. Face flesh. Hannah's just, hi! She's always like, hi!
3: I love it. I've been doing events for so long, man, and it's really, I was just thinking about that the other day. Like, you know, I have my little, like, event box that has all my emergency stuff in it, and like,
0: right.
3: everything, and, like, I have it down to a science, like, snacks and water and all this other stuff. And, like, shout out to Mindy at Hens and Chicks. She gave me the cutest hat that says Save the Bees, so I'll be out
2: she
3: there with that.
0: You know, we're going to have her to come over sometime from Hens and Chicks.
3: She came on the radio with us at the Business Association, and I will say she will tell you that she's very shy.
0: Mm-hmm.
3: She also, though, is so well-spoken. Mm-hmm. She's so passionate about the work that she does. Her store is so sweet and beautiful.
0: Mm-hmm.
3: And I just, she and her husband, Justin, and everyone on her team, like, I love going in there.
0: I've never been in there.
3: Oh, it's awesome.
0: I shouldn't even say that out
3: great
0: loud.
3: Great children's stuff, great shoes.
2: Well, there's this thing called Bee Fest.
0: So. You know, yeah, right, tomorrow from 9 to 4. So I kind of like, have right across the street from, I don't know, Sweet Phoenix.
3: Yeah,
0: like a beeline, right, like a beeline. You know, we could just go right over there.
2: How many times do you see me across the street? Like, what is that woman doing? Her office is right across.
0: No, literally, like right there.
2: Like, there's Danielle crying again. Usually, it's about sad, I'm about happy things. Like,
0: yeah.
2: I'm proud of everything. Like, I just saw two strangers make eye contact and realize that they knew each other, but they haven't seen each other in forever, and they hugged.
0: That is a January 13th thing. I'm telling you, my husband is the same way, even though he's a man. I'm telling you right now, let a movie come on, and you see him.
3: Yeah,
0: I'm like, are you crying again, babe?
3: I love it, though.
2: That because we're Capricorns, we don't have feelings. But we
0: right.
2: have way too many.
0: You know, that is so weird.
2: Value.
0: Yes, yes.
2: Well, and we appreciate things. We
0: yes.
2: Things yes. Deeply, whether they're,
0: yes. you
2: know.
0: Right. Yeah. Whether it's love or hate, you do feel it deeply. And I think what's happened, because it's like with the Capricorns, is, you know, you really, once they let you in,
2: oh, you're in.
0: You're in.
2: Yeah.
0: But don't do anything to cause you not to be in.
2: You're out.
0: No, like, they don't even know you no more. You don't
2: want me.
0: No. Literally, wipe out the memory. Throw the computer out.
2: Like,
0: you never existed. I don't know your name. I don't even remember what the person looked like.
2: We also we don't even wish bad things on you. We're like, karma will be about whatever it means for me. Like, I don't wish ill will on anybody that's done, like, me wrong.
0: Yeah.
2: Any of that other stuff. I'm like, you just walk on and that's that.
0: See, you just gotta love them. You just gotta love them. So, like,
2: that's
0: okay.
2: That's all we want. That's all we want.
0: Just love. I know. It's just like, you know, just like, you know, it's funny because, like, sometimes I'm like, oh, babe, I love you. He'll be like, why? I'm like,
2: oh my God, is that a Capricorn thing?
0: Yeah. Don't tell me.
2: I'm always like, why do you?
0: Oh my goodness.
2: Why do you care about me?
3: Can you imagine? Can you imagine how little work would happen in the beehive if every time one bee turned to the other bee and was like, "Why do you do this?
0: Why are you doing it? Right?
3: We're just trying to make
0: there would be nothing done.
3: Together.
0: The poor queen bee would like, okay. Nothing, no work is getting done here. So after Bee Fest, Hannah, yes. The last time you were here, I'm about to put you on the spot.
3: Yes.
0: Because we've been waiting for you for months.
3: I know.
0: Danielle, we've been waiting for her for months. Right, and I'm like, okay, Hannah, you know, you could come. We start talking about 5. If you need the hour, that's what I do. You know, we could just talk.
3: I need direction.
0: Right.
3: I need, like, be here at 5.
0: No, like, literally. I text Hannah, like, okay, so not this week, next week then, right?
3: Yeah.
0: So I'm like, so what? Other things after B-Fest. I know we talked about the block party.
3: Yes.
0: On Chapman Deck Zix is doing. Okay.
3: Here's some things, right? Definitely.
0: Mm-hmm.
3: May 19th.
0: May 19th.
3: Take the Floor is coming back.
0: Yes.
3: And I'm very excited about this because there have been some changes. So Take the Floor is the entrepreneurial pitch competition that the CDC hosted by Max Fripp.
0: That's right. We love Max.
3: Right? And Angela Verilli in the mix now.
0: Okay.
3: So awesome. She's a technical assistance manager over at the CDC. If you need business help, please reach out to her. If you don't have her contact info, reach out to me.
0: Mm-hmm.
3: So Take the Floor is back. May 19th is the open pitch. You get 3 minutes. I think applications might have closed. I will admit, I thought it was the
0: 15th.
3: They closed today. Yeah. So I'll just say, though, please come to Green Space at 289. It's above Hawks and Reed on May 19th and support these people that are pitching.
0: Right.
3: These things are fun to see in person. It's fun to hear the judges talk in person.
0: Mm-hmm.
3: It's fun to hear the feedback. It's fun to dig in and understand what makes a successful business pitch.
0: Yeah.
3: Because on June 25th is the final, and the winner is going to win 10 grand.
0: That's awesome. That's
3: that
0: amazing.
3: Grand, shout out to Franklin.
0: Isn't Franklin first?
3: Yeah.
0: I love Franklin.

0: like a lesson or a learning or in anything, which is fine. And the GBA is still going to host our roundtables around important topics and all that kind of stuff. But we are going to have more opportunities just to get together. We had a great meetup at the Vic.
1: I wanted to go to that.
2: The next one
0: we're going to do, because we're going to alternate the times of day so that we can get business owners who can come at different times. So the next one we're going to do, we're going to host with Chrissy over at Freedom Cafe.
3: Nice.
0: On the morning of Juneteenth, June 19th. Come downtown, get you some breakfast, talk about a little social media schmooze.
3: What time is it, June time?
0: We haven't picked a time. I actually wanted to talk to you about the plans for that day so that we could finish.
3: Well, I was going to talk about that, too.
0: Yeah. So that's the next one. And then also, I skipped right over. On June 12th, at the next GBA open office, which are the second Fridays of the month, we're going to have Megan Morin from Box of Crayons Consulting.
3: I love her.
0: And she's going to be, this is a little nerdy, but she's going to be talking about a program that is funded through the state that offers free training for employees in thousands of different topics. And she's going to come and tell business owners, you have to have less than 100 employees and you have to have, you have to pay into unemployment.
3: Mm-hmm. So that's June 12th. And you have one every second Friday of the month.
0: Every second Friday we have open office at the GBA office. Come have a donut. And we just invite people to come and speak.
1: Too far for me. Yeah. To make the trek.
0: I know. But it's really fun. We started doing these open office hours. We've done them a couple times. And we're just trying to create a space that's you can drop in. You can ask questions. Mm-hmm. You can, again, gather for no reason. You can get to know people.
3: Right.
0: Because that's what we're hearing is that if the pendulum, you know, over there is COVID, we are seeing a pendulum swing.
3: I know, that's right.
0: Towards people coming together. And so we're trying to create space for that. We're trying to support other businesses that are creating space for that, get the word out more. I really have realized over the last year that the GBA's role in a major way is about amplification.
3: Yeah.
0: You know, someday we will offer our own workshops and we'll do this and that. But right now, I talk to so many businesses and organizations who are doing cool stuff. And people don't know.
3: And they don't know.
0: And so that's the job right now, is to get things together, get people together so they can be talking to each other.
3: That's right.
0: We're trying to engage more with people who are working remotely and have been super isolated. That's right. Working from home.
3: Yeah.
0: Get them back out. New owners at Green Space. Shout out Green Space Co-work.
3: Yeah. Green Space.
0: Go spend some time there, you know. So those are the things that we're really teeing up after B-Fest, is more gathering through the summer and more opportunities to know what other organizations and businesses are doing.
3: All right, so we have May 19th, which is the kickoff.
0: Take the floor.
3: To take the floor. June 25th, that's going to be the finale for Take the Floor.
0: Yeah.
3: Okay. June 12th, Megan Morin. I love Megan. Megan's
0: to
3: work at Greenfield Savings Bank with me. I love her to death.
0: And she is a marketing wizard.
3: She is.
0: You want to come talk to her.
3: Oh, yes. She's the one to talk to.
0: Yes.
3: But not just the 12th, but every second Friday.
0: Every second Friday is
3: open Friday.
0: 8 a.m. to 11 in the GBA office.
3: At the Greenfield Business Association.
0: Let us know if you want to come be the open office guest. We don't make you start until 9.
3: Well, there you go, Danielle.
1: I know.
3: All right.
0: You can talk about astrology.
3: Right. Just have our conversation.
1: Cabbage.
3: And cabbage.
1: Everything.
3: Another one I also want to talk about was also June 4th.
0: Yes.
3: The Franklin County CDC, the 25th annual Talk About Block Parties.
0: Block
3: this is
0: party.
3: The 25th annual Block Party. And like you guys know, I tell you all the time that me and my husband, the Capricorn, will be the DJs this year. I'm like really excited about that. It's funny because I was asking him about a tent. So Greenfield Savings Bank was going to help me get a Greenfield Savings Bank tent.
0: Yep.
3: So Franklin County CDC was like, Empress, don't even worry about that, because they have like the little... the part now over by like where the business is, and they have like their little hutch.
0: Yep.
3: Yeah, they're like, you don't need a tent. Just use a hutch. I said, that's equipment for me. And then June 19th, like what Hannah was saying, I know in the morning they're working on something at Freedom Cafe for June 19th. But like I told you guys last week, this is going to be the fifth annual Juneteenth Greenfield Juneteenth celebration, but the first year without me facilitating it, but still the fifth year altogether.
0: Love it.
3: I'm so excited because,

0: Franklin County CDC, that is the organization who I passed the torch to for this year. We don't know about next year, but we're just going to go with the flow for now. But anyway, but it's going to be at Greenfield Community College. Ooh. It's from 1 to 5 right. At the college this year. You're going to have Gloria Matlock with the Twice as Smart Kids will be performing. Maurice Taylor, who's a poet from Springfield, Massachusetts, he's going to be coming up here. And me, who will be the featured speaker. So even though I'm not facilitating, I'm, you know, I'm like the grandmother, you know, not on the back in the rocket chair.
1: Yes.
0: I'm not a hero, but I'm still around.
1: Yes.
0: That's me. That's Empress.
1: Beautiful.
0: I'm, you know, because Juneteenth's still my baby.
1: She's
0: so
1: baby.
0: It's yes. still my baby. But yeah, so therefore June 19th, we have something in the morning at Freedom Cafe. And then in that afternoon, we have Greenfield Community College. So this is great and wonderful. I know a lot of people, it's funny, a lot of people reached out to me about, so what's the outdoor event after the college? Because, you know, they're so used to me doing
1: yes.
0: the outdoor yes. event.
1: Yes.
0: So I'm like, I don't know, we could look at something maybe next year to have an outdoor event
1: yes.
0: after. But that's a year away. But at least for now, this year, this is where we're at. But I want to thank both Danielle from Sweet Phoenix and our lovely Hannah from the Greenfield Business Association for coming and spending their afternoon with
1: Absolutely.
0: Us. I'm so excited. I found a new sister.
1: The best.
0: except for the cabbage is her favorite. You know, we kind of synced on everything else. And me and Hannah was already sisters from a whole nother time and century. So this is definitely a family
1: Yes.
0: situation today. We will have both of these wonderful beings come back another time to tell us about some wonderful stuff in the near future.
1: Yes, thank
0: so thank you.
1: You
0: guys so much for coming to Moving Mountains Media.
1: Thank you.
0: All right, guys, so we're down to the gusto, and I'm going to end the show. I know last week I did give you guys a hard time about Michael Jackson. We had our Michael Jackson show last week in lieu of the Michael Jackson movie that everybody's talking about. And my big argument was, well, if they made a Michael Jackson movie, then they need to have a Prince movie. So therefore, I'm in my show today with some Purple Rain from Prince. All right. And I didn't edit the video, so you might get the whole thing. But anyway, but up until then, guys, once again, B-Fest is where it's at tomorrow in Greenfield, Massachusetts. 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

I'd like to dedicate this to my father, Francis L. It's a song the girls in the band wrote, Lisa and Wendy.

0: Tonight is actually its debut. You may even hear some traffic going by on Main Street. I had a lot of work to do on the sound levels during the editing process with this. So Joe Gravelin, he shares his insights into the creative songwriting process and the muse. Also, the mysteries of life and love and relationships and his own relationship to the land in Northfield where he lives. So I'm really feeling good tonight that I finally produced this show after a long, long time in the can. So let's take a listen to one of our local Northern Stars and beloved community member, Mr. Joe Gravelin. Stay with us. Welcome to Northern Star Radio, Joe Gravelin. How are you tonight?
1: I'm well.
0: Except this is really not night. I mean, we're here at my studio. This is my fourth pandemic show. And my first live musician here in my little studio. And I'm really so happy to have Joe here. He's got some really nice new songs. I've been hearing a little bit here and there as we've been warming up and setting up here. And also, we are going to talk about songwriting, which is a very meaningful and hot topic for me right now because it's really on my bucket list and it's on the top of the top three, probably number one on my bucket list of things I always wanted to do. I think if I could write some songs, it will help me cope with a lot of things that I'm dealing with in my life, where I'm alone. And if I can write a song about it, then I'm not alone anymore, am I, Joe?
1: Well, you know, you're never alone.
0: Well, I knew he might say that. But you can feel like you're alone.
1: You can, and I'm going to sing about that
0: okay.
1: A little bit later. But you're really never alone. If you bear in mind, even I have lyrics from two different songs I'll be singing today, and both address separate parts of what I'm saying right now. You know, you are always, your ancestors are always with you. You look in the mirror, and you're looking back many generations. So you're looking at your ancestors, and they're jubilant that you're alive and that you're here, because it means they were successful. So you're really never alone. And if you don't, in my judgment, if you don't become your own best friend, you're going to have a big hollow spot in your life. It's sort of like when you get on the airplane and they're telling you, okay, when we're going to start to crash, the first thing that's going to happen is this oxygen mask is going to fall down. And put it on yourself first, so that you have the physical awareness to take care of anyone else that you need to take care of near you. Being your own best friend is that oxygen mask. So I always feel that you're never alone.
0: Well, Joe, I think we grow better in relationship to another person. And faster.
1: Faster, yeah. That's like taking a piece of steel and hammering it and sliding it into the quenching bucket and bringing it back up to heat it again. Of course, it's a process that wouldn't happen without relationships, I guess, you know.
0: Well,
1: but yeah, but relationships, I think they have to be looked at in a balance of life. I have a philosophy in life that sometimes gets tested to the max, and in this political environment, boy, is it getting tested now. But my philosophy in life is to have an attitude of gratitude.
0: Without gratitude, there is no spirituality.
1: No, there's nothing. Because gratitude is the stamp of approval on spirituality. It is the acknowledgement of it. It's the acknowledgement that the Irish philosopher and poet John O'Donohue used to say, it's a miracle we're here at all, and we should be celebrating that. And I believe that. You know, I mean, it's taken a lot of in and out of the coals, being hammered on the anvil and back into the quenching bucket for me in life to get to this point, but that's what I believe, you know.
0: So you're in a good mood all the time, Joe?
1: No, I'm not in a good mood all the time. My dog decided that she was going to roll in something not nice today, and she thinks that's cool, you know. But I think it's not cool. So, you know, there are moments in time when I'm not in a good mood. And also, you know, it just the nature of the world to see the imbalance of kindness and sanity, the lack of it in certain parts of how we move through the world right now. And that makes me, I get out of whack. I get away from my happiness, but I anchor myself. Every morning I watch, when I see the sun come up, I say, wow, it's another day. And here I am, and this is a brand new chance. It's a brand new chance. And my wife and I, Gail, were taking a walk the other day, and you know, we're looking around. We live in just a gorgeous part of the Connecticut Valley here, you know. We have 400 or 500 acres of potato and corns and all kinds of wonderful trees and sedges and brushes. And I said to her, just out of nowhere, I said to her, God, I'm going to miss this place when I'm gone.
0: Mm, wow.
1: Which means I'm present for how much joy is surrounding me. Mm. And I'm going to do my best not to get distracted and not connect with that as often during the day as I can. So that's the attitude of gratitude. And so to move from what you were talking about, you know, being alone and having relationships, lots of relationships out there, but they have to be authentic and they have to be human. And if they're authentic and human, then, you know, I always had a philosophy that when I read a book, I don't have to understand the whole book. If I get one sentence out of the book that allows me to look at life different, the book is successful. I feel that way about music too. You know, the song is a success. And we talked about that in the past, you know, in the Living Years, that song that changed my life and allowed me and my father to get back together after being estranged from the energy of the Vietnam War and the protests and the long hair and all that, you know. And that song gave me the courage to get back out there again, you know. And that's, in a lot of ways, that's one of the reasons I write. I write because I want to connect. I want to give people a little something, a little pearl or something that maybe they can carry with them and have it just ease the footsteps as we move through a day, you know. That would be nice. Or even a philosophical chance to think about things in a slightly different light, you know.
0: But it's very, without getting too prolonged, because I'm anxious to hear these songs, it would behoove us, though, to know, because we're human, we do have ups and downs, and we do have our dark side, and it's almost an act of violence if someone tells you, you know, you bare your soul and say something that's, I'm sad and lonely. And then someone says, it is what it is. Cheer up. You know, in nonviolent communication, we consider that a form of nonviolent communication. It's more compassionate and empathetic for us to relate to the person where they're at and say, wow, you must have felt really, really upset when you thought that person was being disrespectful to you, yada, yada. And so it's like we give empathy to people for where they're at, and we do that for ourselves too. We assume that it's not going to be perfect. This human experience is not going to be perfect, and so we take imperfection.
1: Yeah.
0: So, and then we embrace it.
1: We embrace it.
0: And embrace it and not mull too long. And then we're able to say, okay, so yeah. So I don't know, I'm a big believer in that. It's kind of like a Buddhist concept.
1: Well, I'm like a sponge when it comes to allowing that stuff to kind of get into my pores and become a part of the tissue of who I am. But what we're talking about right now is right here in front of me in a song I wrote last week. So maybe this is a good time to, and I want to talk about the songwriting process, but maybe this is just a good time to play a song. The song's called Courage.
0: Oh boy, we need that.
1: I've been around long enough to know, you see one thing stop, another will go.

0: Is that your latest?
1: Yeah.
0: Wow.
1: Let's talk about
0: courage.
1: Inspiration for that piece.
0: So what is the inspiration for that piece?
1: First, I got turned on to Betty Levette. She's a black singer. She's been around since Dirt. She has this way of creating these narratives that she sings about. And you really got to listen to the lyrics in Betty Levette's stuff and understanding that she's emoting about something pretty important. And I just, when I heard the Betty Levette music for the first time, I said, you know, I there's something here. And I actually feel like playing like that and singing like that sometimes. And I just let that sit and cook a little bit, so to speak. And then one day I picked up the acoustic and strummed an A minor. And I just sang, I've been around long enough to know. You see, one thing stop, another will go. If you're going to live this life, I'm here to let you know it takes courage. And the rest of the song started falling in place. Now, when I write the verses, I like to keep the verses separate on those little 4 by 6 inch pieces of paper that come when I fold the paper in quarters. I fold a legal size paper in half on the length, and then I fold it back down to itself again, and I rip up all these pieces of paper and I put them all around the house. I do 100 of them at a time or more, put them all around the house, a couple of pencils.
0: What, you don't use sticky notes?
1: No. Because that requires my left brain. And I always leave pencils with them because I don't like to write my songs in ink. It feels like, you know,
0: like you're stuck with the lyrics forever.
1: Yeah, well, yeah, it feels like, you know, the signing the Declaration of Independence. If we didn't win the war, the English would come after us and put a noose around our neck. But if we signed the Declaration of Independence in pencil, we could erase it and live another day. Anyway, it just gives me a sense that I own the song and I can change it. And so I write each verse on a separate piece of paper. And they don't always come to me in the right order. So today what I did was I sang paper 1, 2, 3, 4, 5, and 6 in an order that I came up with the other day that felt pretty good. And so that's how this song will go. Now, the next time you hear me play this song, it might be a little different. But each time I get working with the song, the song doesn't belong to the universe yet. It's too new. And what I mean by that is some of the songs I play now belong to the universe. I don't even think about them. They are not even my songs any longer. I just sing them. But I haven't got to that point with this tune yet. Wow. And so that's part of my songwriting process is one day I will pick up the instrument and start singing one of the songs that I've written. And I stop thinking about it. I stop thinking about the chords or the lyrics or anything. And the song is, and I just hop on the back of it like a pony and I go for the ride. And when that happens, the song belongs to the universe. And that's when the song is its own entity. It feels to me like songwriting is like bringing a child into the world. And before the song was written, the song didn't exist. And so now that the song exists, I have to take care of it and help it mature. And I don't rush it. Sometimes the songs come together fairly quickly, but I don't feel I have to push it. Because a lot of songwriting books say, you got to buckle down and write the song, and in 2 hours later, you got to have a song. Well, for the person that wrote that book, maybe it works that way. But for the rest of us, I'll ask the audience, does it work that way? Doesn't for me. I have enough faith in the muse once I've captured the feel of the muse to feel that it will stick with me if I stay in integrity with what the muse was, what the feeling was. Because the muse is like walking on the edge of a knife. You can fall off to the left or right if somebody bangs on the door and says, hey, can you get your dog out of my yard? The muse is gone. You know, I mean, that's how it happens. But that's part of my songwriting process. But so the last tune you just heard, which is called Courage, was inspired by the style of Betty LeVette. I didn't steal any of her lyrics, but I did steal some of her cadence and some of her narrative conversations, or conversational narrative that she sings. Now, if Betty were to take this song, she could really kick butt in a few places with it, you know. But I'm not Betty LeVette, so.
0: tell me who Betty LeVette is. Like, when did she?
1: Betty LeVette's been around since the Motown period, you know. She's been around since what I call the magic era of music in the mid and late 60s. And
0: what kind of music does she do?
1: She is a soul-inspired. She does a lot of different kinds of music, so I don't want to pigeonhole mm-hmm. Betty LeVette, but she's a black singer. Mm-hmm. She has this wonderful settled-in. I'm suspecting she has some gospel background in her life. The way she emotes, but look up Betty LeVette.
0: Do you have a favorite song by her?
1: I haven't dove deeply into Betty. I just saturated myself with her music for a few weeks and said, oh, okay, I get where she's going and I like it. And so for now, that's where I'm at with Betty, but, you know, you can Google her and you'll see. She's done a lot of Tiny Desk series lately. And it's wonderful to watch her. She's a gracious, gracious lady, and a wonderful singer and songwriter. So she's got a really nice band behind her. Some young people that really that I've seen, you know, that really help her get the feel for the music. So
0: I think I'll play a Betty LeVette tune.
1: Yeah.
0: Okay.

0: 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This is Paul Gass, and thank you for tuning in.
1: So, if you just tuned in, you are listening to a radio show that was a home recording done in my studio in Northfield, Massachusetts, when I used to live there. It was done back in the pandemic lockdown. It's been in the can for years, and tonight, May 2023, it's just being aired for the first time. So tonight's guest and featured artist is Joe Gravelin, who is a Native American, a beloved community member, and an active leader, both at the board, the political scenes, and also as a performer and a spiritual leader, doing solstice celebrations and many other things on his property in Northfield. He's part of the Franklin County Musician Co-op, and they put on free concerts every Thursday night here in Greenfield at Energy Park. Usually starts sometime in May. So let's go back to that Joe Gravelin interview that was recorded back in the lockdown of pandemic. Joe was sharing about his songwriting process and style. I was just asking him if he wrote from a personal experience or more from the protagonist's perspective. So let's take a listen. What he had to say. Stay with us.
2: The muse determines that, in all honesty, because sometimes the song will come out of the static that's in my head about something in my life, and the song will help me grab onto my philosophies and my roots and step back and take a look, you know, and
1: interesting.
2: And some of this, but no, my inspiration comes from a lot of places, though. I've written songs from dreams. I've written songs from, I wrote a song a number of years ago. Sometimes songs come from experiences. When they happen, I try to grab it, like the muse is gone if I don't grab it, but this particular song happened in the middle of the night. It was July 2nd, 2004, I believe. It was a full moon. It was a beautiful night. I have this wonderful view out my skylight of the Great Meadows in Northfield, looking at the river to the west. And this powerful, magnificent lightning storm moved through the valley very, very, very rapidly. And I just stood there in awe of what I saw, and I said, wow. I ran downstairs. It was 2 a.m. I wrote a piece of poetry over called Lightning Split the Sky. And then I left it as a piece of poetry for a couple of years, and then I decided to put it to music. Now, poetry is not music. They're very different creatures, but not so different that if you allow yourself, if I allow myself to be flexible, I can understand how to take the poetry and turn it into the song by allowing myself a little bit of creative process with the play on words and stuff, and the timing, the rhythm, because poetry has one rhythm very often and music has another. And so I wrote this tune called Lightning Split the Sky, and I'll play it for you right now. And it's from an actual event, so maybe in the course of hearing the song, you'll get a sense of what it's all about.

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And I felt so grateful for my eyes. I heard the thunder snap and roll, percuss off the hills out to the west.

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Creator. 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

It was an amazing experience, quite moving, and so I captured the song as a piece of poetry, and then wrote it as a song. Just a touch of a bluegrass feel to this, and I was on acoustic guitar, which responds very differently than the electric that I'm playing on right now. And so I got that rhythm going, and I sang the first verse, or the first part of the first verse, and I chose a key. I originally wrote it in D, but I capoed it up to a D sharp here because it's just a little bit easier for me to sing in D sharp. I don't know why, but that's neither here nor there. But I originally wrote it in D, and then I said, what do I got to work with for chords in D? And, you know, I realized I had the C and the G and the A. So I chunked it out into components. And so when I felt that the verse had to stand up and stretch a little bit, I then decided where I would go with the chord progression from there. And originally, I just went straight to the G and let it stretch over to the G and back to the D again. And then one day I made a mistake, and this is part of songwriting, which is really cool. And for me, it's a big part of how I write songs. When I make a mistake and it sounds good, that's because the universe wanted me to pay attention to something neat. And instead of going to the G, I went to a C. And then the musician in me said, well, you got to get to that G real quick. And so I went to the G and then the D and back to the D again. And I recorded and I said, yeah, that works nice because it's not predictable. It's kind of nice. It's not predictable. It gets you into a different spot in the song. And then I wanted a real release. And I realized that these phrases that I was using for the release were very spiritual and orient in their. They needed to come from a spiritual place. So I wanted to get over to the A and get the E minor in there, and then back to the D. And when I finally pieced it together, how the A and the E minor would relate to each other, and the walk down to the A and then the E minor. That gelled, and when that gelled, I didn't have to worry about that. And then there's a moseying around in the middle. Let me play you a little bit of that. It's really the bridge. I sense the sweet scent of the ozone. And the sweet scent of the ozone, and the smoky trace of a distant campfire. So it's got this movement in it.

0: that happens only in that bridge part. I smelled the sweet scent of the ozone and the smoky trace of a distant campfire. And then I thought about how, remembering the lyric, the smoky trace of a distant campfire, and then I thought about, wow, that brings me back to when I was a kid. And in the lyric, that's when I put the lyric in, blowing on the coals of sweet desires. And that's where that phrase came from. It's about memories, bringing back memories. And so I use that bridge lyrically as kind of a look back. And because the night reminded me of an awful lot of what I've seen in life, that event, that magnificent electrical storm, the ups and the downs and everything. And as I wrote the lyric, I went down to write the lyric. That night I did smell a campfire in the distance. And I thought about the people that might have been camping during this storm. And then I realized that the smell of the campfire brought me back to when I was young. I used to be in the woods all the time. And it wasn't unusual for me to be camping out by myself and setting up a small campfire and watching it burn down to coals in the late night and then going to bed, you know. And so it brought back all that. So I was weaving in some of my life experiences and some of the juice of what makes me who I am, you know, yeah, in those lyrics. So
1: how many songs did you write since we saw each other about a year ago?
0: Probably I've recorded the snippets of muses, probably 30 or 40 muses, but I've written about six new tunes. But I don't put myself on a crazy time frame because I don't want to squash the songwriting process as being either mechanical or as being institutional or monetary, because I don't ever expect to make a dime in my life from my music. And when I was on the road writing, and we'll talk about some of the music that comes out of that when we listen to

0: backs and record a bunch of our original material, and your listeners will get the chance to listen to that. But what happens is the music doesn't stop existing in one form or another just because I don't have a power trio behind me. I don't have a kick butt drum and bass and a lot of sound, you know. So the old lead singer and myself, Paul Harrington, got together before he passed away, and we started reworking some of the original material. And you'll get the listeners will get the contrast of where, how you can take that style of music that we were writing back then and bring it into a more modern feel. And maybe we should do one of those tunes right now. And,
1: okay.
0: Yeah, let's think about that. Let's see here.
1: So that was Streetlights, written by Joe Gravel, and you're doing
0: It was written by Paul Harrington.
1: Okay.
0: And then he brought the lyric and the melody to us, as he usually did. And we worked out the chords and the arrangement as a band. And so we were playing that stuff live, and we were pitching it to record labels at that time.
1: What was the name of the group?
0: Renegade was the name of the band.
1: Okay.
0: And so we were, our timing was not the best. We were a three-piece power trio with a lead singer. So what you hear is what we were live. We had guitar, bass, drums, and a lead vocalist. And then we sang harmonies to back them up. And But at that time, all the record companies were starting to want to get into electronic dance music. And we missed that whole, I wouldn't call it heavy metal, but it's certainly solid rock and roll in a progressive sense. And we missed that whole train by about a year and a half or 2 years. We had some record labels in France that were interested in us, but we couldn't get off the road and get over there and make something happen, because we were booked just out straight. And but the music, if you take a look at the lyric or listen to the lyric in the recording, that's one of the other problems we had, was the lyric was too the lyrics were written from an intelligent person's standpoint. I mean, they're very narrative, and they're not throwaway lyrics. They're really powerful lyrics, and most of the songs that Paul wrote were like that. And
1: could you share some of those lyrics from memory? By words?
0: Well, how about if I sing a song that Paul... Now, Paul and I got back together 20 years after we did that recording, and we went into my studio and started rearranging the material so that Paul and I could go and play it out, you know. And the songs said, well, you're different people now than you were back then. We were rock and rollers, you know. That's who we were. And now we're older gentlemen, and but we still have that gut in us for the music and everything. But so the material started to pull us in a different direction. Same material. So what I want to play right now is a song that we had written that was a straight ahead rocker, which I don't have a recording of. But when I play the tune, you'll get an understanding that Paul wrote melodies and lyrics, and we made arrangements that were intelligent and sophisticated. And so they could stand on their own. They didn't need a power guitar and a big sounding drum that shook the walls and bass guitar screaming, you know. So one of the songs I want to play is a number called Till There Was You. And it's from Paul's personal life experience. And the song stood on its own, and so we rearranged it so that we could play it as an acoustic piece or whatever. So I'm going to sing it now on electric guitar. It's not Paul singing. He would have sang it differently, but nonetheless, you can hear what we did with the song, and you can, having listened to Streetlights, and maybe we'll play another Renegade song later, you'll get the chance to hear how musicians stay musicians even though they change, the age and change, and the music

0: scene around us changes, we're still musicians and we still are artists and creators. And so,
1: can you remind the audience, the listening audience, the song Streetlight that Paul wrote where you're playing lead guitar, what year was that?
0: That was 83.
1: 83. Yeah. And then the song you're going to play now?
0: Probably came...
1: Older Gentleman? Yeah. Still Renegade?
0: Came in around 84, maybe 85. I can't be sure.
1: I thought you said you were Older Gentleman.
0: Paul wrote the song in 80, that I'm going to play right now. This is what I'm talking about. He wrote the song in 84 or 85. And then we got back together 20 plus, maybe 30 years later. And we said, okay, let's tickle this song apart because we don't have a three-piece power trio to play the song. How would we approach it now?
1: Okay, and that year was?
0: And that year was?
1: About?
0: 2007, 2008.
1: Yeah. So 83 to 2007. Okay,
0: yeah. 83, 84.
1: Okay.
0: Yeah. This is called Till I Met You.

0: That was quite a difference from the first one.
1: Yeah, same lyrics, same chords, same song, same.
2: Kidding.
1: But you know, you can take songs. I like to play another song. I'm going to give you an idea of how I work as a songwriter. In some fashion, sometimes I take other people's songs, which is what that was in this case. You know, that
2: like
1: last
2: a parody.
1: One. No, I take the other people's songs and I stand on a different mountain and look at it from a different angle, and then I will take that another person's song, and that's what I'm going to do right here, and then I'm going to use it as an experimental platform, like a palette, like a blank palette, like a palette and a blank canvas, and repaint that song completely different. Take the inspiration from it, and then write a brand new song. That if you were to compare the two, there's no way they had anything to do with each other. But in the creative process, they had a lot to do with each other. So I'm going to play you a Dylan tune, and then I'm going to play you the song that's quite appropriate for the times we're going through here right now, that was written as an inspiration from that. So I'll blend them together, and you'll get to see how I work on some pieces of material. So what I'm going to play is...
0: You're talking about, of course, the pandemic times.
1: Pandemic times, yes.
0: And the bully.
1: The bully times, yeah. The contentious times of a part of America losing its mind and the rest of America shaking their heads saying, my God.
2: How did this happen?
1: This is Bob Dylan. And the Bob Dylan song actually is probably an appropriate song for the time as well. So I'll play my version of it, okay?
0: Here we go. Joe Gravelin on the guitar and voice and singing about the times, folks, the times.

spoke. For there are many here among us who think that life is but a joke. You and I, we've been through that, and this is not our fate.

0: You made that song your own.
1: Yeah, well, so when I sing it out, there's more verses, but I don't sing Dylan. I just sing, you know.
0: The way you feel it. Yeah,
1: yeah, well, the Hopi Elder tune. There's a Hopi Elder saying, you know, do not look outside yourself for a leader to come. I didn't sing that verse. We are the ones we've been waiting for in the Hopi Elder song. So let me just sing that verse so that it has a connection to the piece. Do not look outside yourself.

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1: 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And I'm Matthew. Thank you for tuning in.
2: Welcome back. We're listening here on Northern Star Radio to a resident who lives locally called Joe Gravlin. This is the last leg of the interview. Joe is about to start playing his ukulele, and he's about to share from his experience as being a grandfather, and a little bit about his two grandsons. But before we close this part of the show, tonight with Joe, I'd like to share some ukulele music to usher us into Joe's ukulele music. Okay, so here we go.

0: I'm going to grab the ukulele. Let's lighten it up a little here. Talk about where some of my inspiration, as of late especially, comes from, are my two grandsons, Lane and Colton. Colton turned 8 one day ago, 29th. So he turned 8, and Lane is 9 and a half. And these guys are, they're just amazing human beings, little human beings. They're just all boy and full of energy and big hearts, but rough and tumble and everything. But so I've been getting a lot of inspiration from them. And I go over to the house and they have a couple of beat up guitars because I'm not letting them have access to any good guitars yet because they're so rough and tumble, you know. But I'm teaching them ukulele along with three of their friends. And I'm teaching them some basic music theory. But when I go over, I'll grab one of the beat up guitars and just start strumming on it. And they come around and they start dancing and stuff. And from there, an energy feeds into the mix that's just really cool.
1: That's sweet.
0: And so what I do is I write down my footnotes about the muse. And then I go home, and as quickly as I can, I get back to the guitar, and I write the song. And this song is one of those. It was a piece in A minor, C rather, called Love, Love. And Colty, the 8-year-old, does a fabulous job keeping up with me on it, on vocals and ukulele.
1: Oh, that's awesome. We should get him here.
0: Yeah, and Lane is he's a lefty, so I call him my Jimi Hendrix.
1: That's cool.
0: I'll bring him along, and he'll be an amazing player.
1: Then I would love for you to share, with our listening audience, especially a lot of grandparents out there. How does it feel to you to be in that role of grandpa?
0: Yeah, they call me Ate.
1: Ate?
0: Ate. It means grandfather in Lakota Sioux.
1: Oh, Ate.
0: So they call me Ate, and now their friends are all calling me Ate, which is appropriate.
1: That's
0: because
1: nice.
0: in indigenous cultures, you always call any elder grandfather or grandmother. Mm-hmm. It's a form of respect. And so they call me Ate, yeah. And this piece is called Love, Love. And I'll be performing it out live with my grandsons the next time that we get to be playing live. You know, there's no doubt about it.
1: I'll be there.
0: Along with a few other tunes. But this is called Love, Love. And I wrote it. I was inspired to write it because I was strumming with a reggae kind of feel. And Colton plays it a little different. But when we put the two instruments, the two ukuleles together, it's really cool. So this is Love, Love.

0: grandchildren.
1: Mm-hmm.
0: You don't understand what it means to be a grandparent until it happens to you. Deepak Chopra, one of the topics that he always spoke about was detachment. Not too long ago, I guess about 5 years ago, he was on a show and they were talking about the topic. And he said, well, I have grandchildren now, so there are some things you can't detach from. You know, they're game changers. They're game changers.
1: They are. Earlier I had said, well, we talked about ancestors. And when you look at your grandchildren, you're not looking just at the future. You're looking at the past.
0: Mm. Wow.
1: Because what you're looking at is you're looking at your ancestors' spirit looking back at you. And because the genetics move in such a way that you can never look at yourself the same that you can look at somebody else. Because every time you look at yourself, you're looking in a mirror. Everything's reversed. But you're also not able to catch the essence of who you really are because there's just some kind of curtain between who we are
0: and the mirror.
1: And the mirror or you know, who we are relevant to how somebody else sees us. But when you get to see your grandchildren, you get to see yourself and your ancestors without any things fogging it up. It's a straight connection. It's just really wonderful.
0: And you get to see your offspring.
1: Yeah.
0: Yeah.
1: Yeah, it's... I do think about the fact that looking at grandchildren is like looking at the future, you know, at the same mm-hmm. time. But for me, I'm so connected to the fact that I really believe my ancestors are with me all the while that I move on this earth walk. And I believe that they connect with me in ways that we don't have words for. And there are things in life that have no words to describe them. They're just beyond words. And the connection with the ancestors is a lot like that. So I'd like to play a tune that was inspired and I wrote recently. I'm going to play it on acoustic guitar and hope the heck it records all right. So this song was written as a gift to my grandchildren. And the song is about it's about music, and it's about generations, and it's about understanding what has value. This is called The Most I Can Leave. And I want to talk about inspiration a little bit. When John Prine passed, the day he passed, this song dropped into my lap, and I understood that John Prine was probably going out like a starburst all across the world, and shooting out muses to thousands and thousands of songwriters, saying, "I'm on my journey here, but here's a little piece of me if you want it." And so I credit John Prine's spirit energy with giving me a sense of wanting to write this tune. Oh. It's called "The Most I Can Leave."
0: Thank you for sharing that. Very special legend. Yeah.
1: I got no millionaire mansion, top of mountain high, where ponies run under Indian skies. Just this farmhand shack by the railroad track, where the train

0: Did you get that on the actual day he passed? Or?
1: Yeah.
0: Wow. And it was one of those songs that just came, the whole thing?
1: No, not the whole thing, but the concept of the concept, play on words and his very humbling approach to who he was as a musician, entertainer, and songwriter. I got a lifetime full of stone hard work and a river of dreams unmet. These things, son, I can't leave to you, for they ain't worth a speck. That would be John Prine all the way, see? Mm. And so that's the part that let John kind of sneak in, wave goodbye, and sneak out again in the song. And so I don't think I stole any of John's melody or anything, but...
0: So I was thinking maybe...
1: the inspiration is there, yeah.
0: Maybe I would play a John Prine tune. Do you have a favorite or a couple that you really like?
1: Yeah, I like Paradise.
0: That's a good one.
1: Yeah, I love Paradise, and I grew up on the Green River, mm-hmm. which is in that song. Yeah,
0: they
1: it's
0: spread
1: in
0: his
1: the song,
0: ashes
1: and the
0: there.
1: Green River. And the Green River was right back of my house, and I basically was a little Huck Finn on that Green River. And the native name for that river is the Pekgilmeegan, which means the boring river, the river that bores under the bankins and tears out the roots and the Green River.
0: Do you know he wanted his ashes spread there?
1: Oh, really?
0: It's in that song, too, exactly where he wanted it.
1: So he can roll on up.
0: Yeah. And they did it.
1: Yeah, that is awesome. Yeah. That is so awesome.

So this song was written while my grandchildren were present and dancing. I started a sort of a gypsy jazz progression, and they got dancing. They were very young at the time. And so I wrote this song called Ants in Your Pants. So here we go.

And away with the cake, while Allosaurus sighed. Oh my, Carnotaurus cried. Why oh why, Triceratops buckled down to his knees. And T-Rex stomped around just grinding his teeth. They had ants. Oh yeah, they had ants.

0: and they like dancing to that one.
1: That's a fun song. I don't know if you remember, Joe, but when we did that interview, our first interview, which was last winter, and I was talking to you about Ho'oponomo prayer, which is a Hawaiian prayer, and it goes like this: I love you, I'm sorry, please forgive me, and thank you. And we were talking about ceremonies. That was my very special moment of that show that touched me personally. And you brought up the topic of the roar. I said, the what? And you said, the roar. And then you told a story about the lion. The thing about the lion is that the lion, as they age, they lose their strength and their claws and everything, but their voice is very powerful, and they'll use the old lion to make the noise. And so you said, Jackie, that's what you were doing when you created the sanctuary in that room. You probably don't remember, but what happened is that my grandson, because I'm talking about grandchildren, was here with his father and his mother, which was rare because they had been separated. This is the room, Joe, that we were talking about. Hmm. And this is the table. And those were the wings that, you know, that were here. And they sat there, and we held hands, and we looked at each other, and we said, I love you, I'm sorry, please forgive me, thank you. And little did we know, that was the last time we were going to see Matt's father alive. He died within 3 months after that gathering with the hope and olive prayer. So I'm glad that I pushed through and made that roar. Little did we know. Little did we know that we'd be sitting in this room a year later because of pandemic. So
0: yeah,
1: I just wanted to bring that up. That it was a very special thing that we shared. Okay.
0: Let me read a passage from Don Miguel Ruiz's The Voice of Knowledge. Don Miguel wrote The Four Agreements. You know, I don't need to get a lot out of a book when I read it. One or two things, but reading the Four Agreements, I got so much out of it relevant to untangling the gnarly knots that come into trying to understand what has happened in my life, for example, because I'm speaking of me, and what that's all about and how I can understand what that is and put it into context. And The Four Agreements is a powerful book. But this particular paragraph is from The Voice of Knowledge, a Toltec wisdom book, Don Miguel Ruiz. And we've been singing about this today, and we've been talking about how disruptive and uncomfortable these times we're living in are. And one of the challenges, I believe, is that people lose an understanding of, number one, that we're all human and that this earth is a gift to us. And the way that we can show our respect for the earth is through love. And because the earth is giving us love, and it's what sustains us, the oxygen, the water, the food, the ability to live in an environment that where we can not just exist, but we can prosper when things are right. And all of it circles around, in my judgment, around love. So one of the things that Don Miguel says is, the only way to know love is to experience love, to have the courage to jump into the ocean of love and perceive it in its totality. Once you experience love, you can't find the words to explain what you feel. But you see love coming from everyone, from everything, from everywhere. So Don Miguel Ruiz is another human being that shared the earth with us in this time we're here, and he shared some of his deep wisdom. And it's wisdom that can be handed down from generation to generation, or from neighbor to neighbor, or friend to friend. And it's real, it's measurable, it's tangible, and then it's untangible at the same time. It's beyond words, as Don Miguel says. And I had mentioned walking with Gail in the Great Meadows the other day, and just without even thinking, saying, boy, I'm going to miss this place when I'm gone, because I so much appreciate and honor it and see it as just a magnificent miracle of the universe. And that's falling very short of what I really felt, because words don't always step up to the task, but they're all we have, you know. So when we write a song, it's all we have to work with, and we do the best we can with it. So it's been a pleasure being here in these very unusual and technically trying circumstances. And so this is a piece of piece of our history right here, relevant to the pandemic and the politics of the world. And I do believe that there's a mighty river flowing down hard upon us now, like the Hopi elder says. Don't cling to the shore or you're surely drowned. Look up, look around, who is there with you? We will ride these mighty rivers and together make it through. And that's how I feel about what we're going through. This is a purging, in a sense, of that equivalent to a mighty spring freshet. But these things all happen for a reason. And what we're left with is very often brand new opportunities and brand new starts.
1: Darkest before dawn?
0: Darkest before dawn, yeah.
1: It's the darkest before the dawn.
0: It sure is. But it wasn't today. Thank you.
1: Joe, thank you very much. Are you finished?
0: I am.
1: Okay. It's been a pleasure. And I'm looking forward to... hearing what we created today here.
0: Yeah. Make some magic happen.
1: Okay, so.
0: It's captured all in its flaws and everything else.
1: Yeah.
0: No, which is just fine by me. I never play a song the same twice.
1: Okay. I'd like to thank Joe Gravelin. It was so interesting and so much fun. And as we shared earlier, it was recorded at my studio in Northfield during the pandemic. But here it is, May 2023, about 3 years later, and it's just being broadcasted tonight. It was a lovely time. We shared some sacred moments, and can't thank you enough, Joe. Hope to see your face sometime, and God bless your heart, and Goddess too. Okay, so that does it for the Joe Gravelin portion of the show. So we talked about a few musicians that I will play for the rest of the evening, and then others that actually coincide. So I'll be back to say goodnight in about 20 minutes. Enjoy. Stay with us.

0: Well, thank you so much for listening. I pray and hope that you had a wonderful time with this beautiful music that I love so much that I hope you love too. So tomorrow, which is, well, if you're listening on Friday night, Saturday night, there's a free concert with one of our most well-known and admired musician. His name is Michael Nix. He created a new instrument called the banjar, half banjo and half guitar. So there'll be a banjo festival at the Shea Theater Saturday night, April 23rd, starting at 8 p.m. I hope to see you there. And you take care until the next time we meet. So good night from Jackie Rose here on Northern Star Radio 107.9 WMCB. 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